0: Ramsey. Shot out to the Tiger side once more. Nice pass to the outside, and it takes a weird little spin off the net and off the hands of Anderson. It's another point to the Tigers. Tigers 3, Lakers 2 on our BTD Manufacturing scoreboard. Oh, we've got some barking in the stands here by the ESPN members. That's interesting. Well, Lakers take the serve, and Anderson just can't get it over. A little bit of a slow start for the Lakers here tonight.
1: Yeah, that was a decent pass. Nice set. You just need to be a little bit more aggressive.
0: Absolutely.
1: Oh, looks like we have a jewelry malfunction.
0: Oh, was that pretty often for that?
1: You know, when I coached, jewelry was not allowed at all.
0: I can see why. Yeah.
1: So.
0: Well, that stinks, though. I believe that's it's Solberg. I think Brad's out there watching. Brad Solberg. He does some of the football games. So that's his daughter. Yeah. So a little bit of shout out to Brad and family. Right. All right. Served over to the Lakers. Met nicely. Passed to the outside, and a good kill, but just too far for the Lakers.
1: Oh, and that was the right idea.
0: Right idea. Wrong placement. But you know, we've seen the Lakers behind a couple points in the first set. This is no strange territory. Currently, Tigers 5, Lakers 2 on our BTD Manufacturing scoreboard as the Tigers are set to serve once more. Taken by Bjerke. Nice pass to the inside. Pushes to the outside to Anderson. And she is dangerous from there, but the Tigers somehow keep it up and meet with a spike of their own. And it's Tigers 6, Lakers 2. They've been dangerous from the outside so far here.
1: Yeah, and it's all Kalinowski right now. She's got a really hard swing.
0: Oh, my gosh, she does. She was one that we were looking out for today here. And another ace for the Tigers. This may be the most Lakers have been down at any point, and a smart timeout called by Coach Solem. Currently, Tigers 7, Lakers 2 on our BTD Manufacturing scoreboard. We'll take a quick U-Motors timeout and be right back after this.
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0: 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And this may be the biggest deficit we've seen this season so far. Had a little bit of a jewelry malfunction on the court. But Lakers are still fighting hard here, coming out of our U-Motors timeout. Tigers set to serve. And, yeah, the player we've been watching out for is Amber Kalinowski, number 5 on the Tigers. She's been playing great. Lakers received nice pass to the outside, but a great block. I believe that's Kalinowski once again.
1: Yep, it was that all her, or did the middle blocker get any on that?
0: I think the middle blocker may have got it. I think that's Violet.
1: Yep.
0: So it's now Tigers 8, Lakers 2, as Lakers received the serve. Nice pass to the outside for Anderson.
1: Yeah.
0: And a close one, but it's out as well. Tigers 9, Lakers 2. Yeah, this is the most the Lakers have been down this season so far. But if I know the Lakers, they are a hard-fighting team. No, also very positive here. Tigers set to serve. Taken by the Lakers. Nice pass to the outside to Anderson. And that's a kill
1: nice.
0: For Anderson. That's what we're used to seeing. She has been so dangerous from the outside position. And the Lakers have been very, very productive, getting nice passes to the outside there. Lakers 3, Tigers 9.
1: That was a great swing. Ella did a good job to get under it.
0: And that's an ace.
1: It's an ace for Avery.
0: Ace for Avery. Wow, a great ace. And like we said, yeah, momentum in volleyball is so volatile.
1: Yep, so let's hit her again, Avery.
0: Gunderson back with the serve once again. And it's a good serve taken by the Tigers. High to the middle, pass to the middle, and blocked. And that's a
1: nice.
0: Block. Was that done?
1: That
0: Solberg?
1: Was Ruth, yep.
0: Solberg with the block. Not the tallest player on the court, but you can't measure heart.
1: Well, Tech tried a quick in the middle, and the Lakers were there.
0: Lakers 5, Tigers 9, as the Lakers are set to serve once again. Taken to the middle to the outside by the Tigers, and met well. Bjerke to the outside. I believe that's Larson, and a nice block by the Tigers, but the Lakers stay alive. Anderson over to the Lakers' side. Nice pass to the outside for the Tigers. Good spike, but great save. Bjerke passes to the middle. We've got a block and a hit over there by the Tigers. And it's back on the Tigers' side.
1: Oh.
0: And they're going to call that. They're going to call that to point for the Lakers. I believe, was it the double hit or a net violation?
1: You
0: there?
1: Know what? I feel like it was a net violation, but Avery Gunderson just had two awesome digs.
0: Oh, my gosh.
1: And she was on the floor, up, all over.
0: It looks like we might have something on the court here. Oh. No. Gunderson took care of that. All right, current score, Lakers 6, Tigers 9 under BTD Manufacturing scoreboard as Gunderson is set to serve once again. That's a good serve by Gunderson, taken by the Tigers. Nice pass to the outside and a great spike.
1: Yep.
0: She is dangerous. That's Amber again, isn't it?
1: That is Amber again. I haven't been keeping track of kills, but
0: four for Amber so far, and it's early on in the game so far as well. Amber to serve.
1: And she is now, she's now in the backcourt, so unless they use her as a back row hitter, maybe the Lakers can get some momentum going here.
0: Oh, absolutely. Lakers 7, Tigers 10 on our BTD Manufacturing scoreboard as we are set to serve once again, and it's a good serve over. Kind of a wild touch, but a good pass to the outside, and they just get that thing over into Lakers territory. Nice pass to the middle, to the outside, and a tap. What a dig by the Tigers. The point does get awarded to the Lakers, but that was some great effort by the Tigers. Not sure if I caught who that was, but wow.
1: I don't know if that was indicating a double hit.
0: I'm
1: not sure.
0: I didn't catch that either. Lakers 8, 10 to the Tigers as the Lakers are set to serve. And it's a little bit too far for the Lakers. That's a service error. Tigers 11, Lakers 8. Laney Sheets to serve for the Tigers. And it's a good one over to the Lakers. Nice dig by Bjerke. Pass to the middle. And a good spike.
1: Nice.
0: Is that number 12?
1: That was Carly.
0: Oh, that was Carly. Number 7, Carly Reller with a kill. What a great kill.
1: Yep, and Carly looked to be going cross court and brought it back down the line. So caught Tech with no one there.
0: So now it's 9 Lakers, 11 Tigers as Bjerke's set to serve.
1: Nice serve.
0: And just a weird touch off of the Tigers. And that's an ace for Maddie Bjerke. Score is 10 Lakers, 11 Tigers, and yeah, momentum is one heck of a thing, right?
1: Oh, absolutely.
0: Bjerke set to serve, kind of another, just a slight touch off.
1: That didn't go.
0: Tigers still have it, and a nice block. That's number 4, number 4, Ainsley Johannesson
1: nice.
0: For the Lakers with the block. And again, yeah, they are making themselves known in the net.
1: Yeah, I didn't think that. I think that was 4 hits on the other side.
0: And
1: nice.
0: A great kill. She's shrugging her shoulders. That's Maddie Bjerke with another ace.
1: And we got the lead.
0: Yeah, Lakers up 12-11 on the Tigers on our BTD Manufacturing scoreboard as Maddie Bjerke is set to serve once again. And it seems like tides are really switching. Things are starting to click for the Lakers.
1: Oh, yeah, it's exciting. Avery has gotten to a lot of balls. Okay, what's going on?
0: Wow. So that's another ace. It looks like it brushed against one of the St. Cloud players. We'll take a quick U-Motors timeout. Current score, 13 Lakers, 11 Tigers on our BTD Manufacturing scoreboard. We'll be right back after this.
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0: 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And this still is the first set, 0-0 in sets so far today. I'm Cale Daniels. Joining me today is Sam Galloway. And, yeah, we are in the midst of a great matchup as Bjerke set to serve. And this one is not touched by the Tigers. That's a service error. Tigers 12, Lakers 13.
1: Good timeout decision by Tech there. But Maddie did a great job to put the Lakers up.
0: Oh, absolutely. Well, Tigers set to serve. And it's a good a little long. Well, they're trading here. It's just a little bit of a hot potato incident. It's 14 Lakers, 12 Tigers, as it looks like we're making a substitution. Ella Ramsey is in for, I believe, Haley Larson. And Ramsey's set to serve. Good serve by Ramsey, met by the Tigers. Pass to the inside, and then just a tap over. Back to the Lakers. Good pass to the outside. And a nice little spike by Reller, met by the Tigers, keeping the ball alive. And a nice spike from the inside for the Tigers, but did not have the legs. That's another point to the Lakers. Lakers 15, Tigers 12.
1: That was nice. And Ainsley was right there, ready to block. Amber coming out of the back row.
0: Absolutely. She's always so quick to get to that block. Another serve by the Lakers, met by the Tigers. Pass to the outside. And a nice spike over to the Lakers side. A little bit of a wild ball, but they managed to get it back in the Tigers' territory. Now they've got a great setup for a spike. Got a chip of it. Passing up and a low pass up and just playing. Here you go, here you go. Back to the outside for the Tigers. Good spike, but it's too far. Another point to the Lakers. That was a good volley.
1: Oh, it was. Jeez, we got a tip off the block, Ainsley's hands, and then she turned around and had a nice tip over. That was quick. A lot of back and forth.
0: Very quick. 16 Lakers, 12 Tigers, as we have another service error. So that's going to be 13 Tigers, 16 Lakers on our BTD Manufacturing scoreboard. Tigers back with the ball here. Lakers have really turned things around in the last couple of minutes. But definitely the Tigers are looking for a spark here as they are set to serve. Over to the Lakers. Great dig. Oh, my God. Just not enough.
1: Good
0: Very
1: hustle
0: close.
1: By Ella.
0: But, yeah, no, a lot of hustle there, just kind of trying to find that space to get to, but not in time. 14 Tigers, 16 Lakers. Tigers serve, met by Bjerke, over to the inside, and just too hard for Avery Gunderson. It's now 15 Tigers, 16 Lakers. And this is a close one. For the ones we've covered so far, this one, I have to say, is probably the two most equal teams we've seen this year.
1: Oh, I agree. And Amber Kalinowski's up in the front row again. Oh.
0: Wow.
1: Oh.
0: And that was quite the block right there. I want to say that was number four of the Tigers, Violet Bestian. And, yeah, that was they are definitely saying, hey, we'll meet you at the net and we'll see you there as they even up the score 16-all. And the Lakers just push into the Tigers' territory. Nice spike and block, but over back onto the Lakers' side to the outside. Good spike met by the Tigers to the outside with a strong hit. Great dig by Bjerke, keeping it alive. And just a desperation bump over the net as the Tigers set up a play of their own, and it's off the net. Another point to the Lakers, 17 Lakers, 16 Tigers, and this is a good one.
1: Okay, I'm so glad that we're not on TV because I'm playing the game here.
0: In your head, right?
1: Oh, man.
0: Good serve by the Lakers. Serve goes all the way back over into Lakers territory, just dumped right into the Tigers. And another.
1: That didn't go.
0: Another one for the Tigers. That's two in a row. At the net, 18 Lakers, 16 Tigers.
1: Yeah, hits just below the tape, but our blockers were there both of those times.
0: And they've been so good about getting to the net for those blocks as well. Lakers set to serve once more, met by the Tigers. Soft touch to the outside. Good hit, met by Ramsey. She's fired up.
1: Oh, wow.
0: Hard hit by Anderson, I believe, on the outside. Oh, and that's dangerous.
1: Whoa, Ella.
0: But they control it. Bjerke to the outside. And the Lakers are doing everything they can to stay alive right now. Good
1: right.
0: dig.
1: Come on.
0: Push to the outside. Anderson with the kill. It's Anderson
3: again.
1: Oh, are they on fire right now?
0: Oh, and they are fired up. Ramsey's out there pumping her fists.
1: Ramsey just had two unbelievable digs.
0: And a timeout. Oh, my goodness. That was a fun volley to watch. We'll take a timeout of our own, our U-Motors timeout, and be right back after this.
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0: Fieldhouse, as we have a great matchup on our hands here. Current score, Lakers 19, Tigers 16 on our BTD manufacturing scoreboard. Still in the first set, so it's 0-0. Sam, this has been a good game so far. We're getting a little bit spoiled here.
1: Oh, yeah. Ella's Ramsey's down there with a smile from ear to ear. I think they're figuring out the attackers from Tech.
0: And it's the Tech does have some great attack as well, but the Lakers, they're not one team to back down as they serve to the Tigers once more. Pass to the middle. Just a look, yeah. Wow, what'd they call there?
1: Oh, that was a net. They called that on Ainsley. Looks like it looked like, I don't know, looked like a net on the other side to me.
0: Yeah, so that's 17 Tigers, 19 Lakers in this first set. As they set to serve once more, and that serve is far. That's a great timing for the Lakers as well, going up 20-17 as we get to the later parts of this first set. Came at a good time. Oh, Lakers set to serve once more. It's a good serve over. Popped up to the outside by the Tigers. Nice soft pass and a hard hit.
1: Oh.
0: And they're calling it out. That was close.
1: That was very close.
0: Did look like it was out by a couple of inches at the very least there. So it's 21 Lakers, 17 Tigers. And the Lakers are absolutely looking to close this one out right here now. And
1: oh, that was close.
0: That was a close one. It's hard to see that angle from up here as we view down. But the serve did go out of bounds. It's 18 Tigers, 21 Lakers. And, yeah, Tigers looking for some momentum on their side to hopefully to bounce back. Lakers looking to get that ball back and close things out. But, yeah, this is a great matchup so far. Tigers set to serve. And it's a good one over, met by Reller. Nice pass out and just a tap.
1: Yes.
0: And that's enough. Anderson with another kill. And she's so smart about when to go in hard, when to really kill it, and when just to give a soft tap over and read that defense.
1: Yep, and that wasn't a high set. That was more like a shoot to the outside. So she had to hustle to get there.
0: Yeah, hustle is what this Laker team is absolutely about. As the Tigers set up, and that's a great kill by the Tigers. Very great pass, finding the open space. It's now 19 Tigers, 22 Lakers.
1: Yep, Lakers are creeping just a little bit in the back row there. They've gotten burned deep a little bit.
0: Set to serve is number 5. That's the explosive Amber Kalinowski for the Tigers. Met by Bjerke. High pass to the outside. And a nice hit over. And that's a kill. Is that Anderson again?
1: Oh.
0: I believe.
1: Yes, it was.
0: I believe, yeah, Anderson once again. And, yeah, Anderson, when she warms up, she goes for it. Already 4 kills on the night.
1: And the nice thing, Avery hustled to get that second, and she set it. She passed it backwards.
0: Absolutely. It's so important, that cohesiveness that Detroit Lakes plays with. Nice hit over by the Tigers to the Lakers. Bjerke sets up a nice pass to the middle.
1: Nice little drop.
0: Great job finding that open space. That's another kill for number 16, Taylen Anderson. 5 on the night. Now Lakers are knocking on the door to close out this first set, 24-19 against the Tigers. Anderson set to serve. Good serve over, met by the Tigers. High to the middle. Nice soft touch to the inside and gets it over. Back to Anderson. Sets it up for a spike by Reller, met by the Tigers to the outside. A great spike. Got a piece of it. Back in control for the Lakers. And Ramsey just taps it over. I believe those Ramsey or Larson.
1: Larson.
0: back over to the Lakers territory. And Anderson just pops it right over back to the Tigers. And block by the Lakers. Tigers regain control. And that's a great hit by the Tigers. Oh!

0: think that was one of our school board members that got a touch on there.
1: All right, back into Lakers territory. They're looking to close this one out, 24-21.
0: Nice hit.
1: And they do. And that's Reller with a kill. Ending the first set, Lakers 25, Tigers 21. In a very close first set, the Lakers take number one. Sam, what'd you see there?
0: Okay, there was a lot going on. It's definitely the Lakers need to take advantage when Kilinowski's in the back row.
1: She's dangerous.
0: I think she is dangerous. Ella Ramsey had two awesome digs on her, though. I'd like to see a little more when Ramsey's setting.
1: Absolutely. All right, well, they're taking a quick break. We'll take one as well. You're listening to KDLM Detroit Lakes and streaming on YouTube at Lakes TV3. We'll be right back after this.
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1: And welcome back to Lake Shirts Fieldhouse as we have an amazing volleyball game for you tonight as the Detroit Lake Lakers take on St. Cloud Tech Tigers. Lakers take the first set 25-21. They've got possession here. Sam, it's a good one so far.
0: Oh, it's fun.
1: Good serve by the Lakers, taken by the Tigers to the outside for a hard spike. Bjerke, what a great job twisting, saving that ball. And Reller with a great spike of her own. Tigers recover and get it back, and that's far. That first point goes to the Lakers as the Tigers' kill goes out of bounds there. And, hopefully a little bit of a hotter start for the Lakers, but they definitely know how to play from behind.
0: Oh, yeah. Maddie had a really nice dig there, and Ella hustled to get to that second touch.
1: So much hustle on this Lakers team. So much heart as well. I mean, we saw it in the first set. Tigers with another one too far into the ESPN crew, and I hope they're doing okay down there. So that's now Lakers 2, Tigers 0 on our BTD Manufacturing scoreboard. Lakers still set to serve here, and they're starting off this second set strong. Met by the Tigers to the outside. Nice spike down, and it's too far once again. Lakers go up 3 early here in the second set.
0: I would say St. Cloud Tech is coming out extremely aggressive, though. Every swing they've had has been hard getting after it. This just hasn't worked out in their favor.
1: Absolutely.

0: Yeah, no, they are. They have a dangerous lineup here. Lakers set to serve. Good serve. Yeah, and that's a kill. Great job. A little bit of miscommunication, maybe some confusion on the Tiger side, maybe thinking it was going to trail out, and it managed to squeak in, and that's four straight unanswered to start off set number two.
1: And I might be wrong, but it looks like a different lineup out there for the Tech.
0: I believe so, yes. Good serve by the Lakers. Nice pass to the inside, to the middle, and that's a kill for the Tigers. We kind of talked about getting a little softer on the outside there, right, for the Lakers?
1: Yes. Well, that was a nice middle attack, but we're creeping a little bit. We've got some holes in the back that need to have some coverage.
0: Good dig by the Lakers off of the serve.
1: Nice.
0: And wow! Number 12, Avery Gunderson. That's the freshman with a great kill. Does she play like a freshman to you?
1: No, not at all. And that was like perfect pass, perfect set.
0: When the Lakers get hot, they get hot and they get rolling. Looks like Reller is set to serve for the Lakers. Current score, 5 Lakers, 1 Tigers in set number 2. Lakers take set number 1, and wow, effort.
1: Oh wow.
0: My gosh, keeping it alive by the Lakers. And a block.
1: Yes.
0: Oh my goodness. What a series of plays for the Lakers. I believe that was number 4, Ainsley Johannesson, with that block. And wow, you can't ask for much more effort from a team, can you?
1: No, that was dig, and you guys couldn't see that, but bodies were going one direction, then the ball needed to go the other direction, and the Lakers did it.
0: Lakers 6, Tigers 1. Nice dig out by the Lakers to the outside, and a great kill by Anderson. We've been saying that a lot, and I predict we will be saying that much more in the future. So dangerous from the outside, and a great pass to set her up as well.
1: And that was quick, because Carly had a heck of a dig right there.
0: A lot of cohesion on this Lakers team. Lakers 7, Tigers 1, and a little bit of wildness returning that serve, but the Tigers managed to get it across, and...
1: Oh, wow!
0: Wow, what a save! I don't know how.
1: Oh!
0: And that's number 5 saying, I'm going to shut this down pretty quickly. Amber Kilowatsky for the Tigers. So dangerous on the outside there.
1: That was an Avery Gunderson. Looked like she was swinging at a softball there. But she got it over.
0: Some crazy volleys to start this second set here. Lakers 7, Tigers 2, as the Tigers serve to Bjerke. Nice soft touch to the outside. And bang!
1: Oh!
0: Another kill for Anderson.
1: Okay, and that's called like, I don't know what we used to call that. But she just smacked that girl.
0: That's a missile right there.
1: That's
0: a heat-seeking missile. And that's another point for the Lakers. Lakers 8, Tigers 2. Lakers set to serve. Good serve overtaken wildly by the Tigers. But
1: nice
0: they
1: hustle.
0: Somehow managed to get this thing back into Lakers territory. Nice setup on the outside. And
1: wow.
0: Another kill. Number 12.
1: Yep.
0: That
1: Gunderson.
0: Is, yeah, Gunderson with a
1: Ainsley,
0: kill.
1: Ainsley, nice little pass. And they did a back set to Avery.
0: And we're taking a time out here. Lakers 9, Tigers 2 on our BTD Manufacturing scoreboard. We'll take a quick U-Motors timeout and be right back after this.
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0: And welcome back to Lakeshore's Fieldhouse, as the current score is 9 Lakers, 2 Tigers on our BTD Manufacturing scoreboard. Lakers started off the first set with a nice win, so it's currently up 1-0. And how important would it be for the Lakers to close off this set and go up 2-0?
1: Oh, that would be perfect. and this is exactly what I was going to mention that I wanted to see, is a little more connecting with Ella as the setter. Avery's been doing a fantastic job, but they just haven't had a lot of looks with this lineup up here in the front row that we have right now.
0: Another wild take by the Tigers off the serve, but again, they managed to get it back to Lakers territory. Nice set up on the outside, a little bit far. It looks like they weren't quite ready for it, but it got over back to the Tigers. Tigers set up for another great dig by Reller to the outside. Anderson, and the Tigers meet her kill and have another great... Wow! And low hit by Anderson, but Reller, what a job on those digs.
1: I can't tell from this angle if Kalinowski, is that her name, Amber, if she's hitting above our block or if we're not quite getting to it, but those digs were amazing.
0: Absolutely. Kind of a desperation hit over by the Lakers. Nice setup for the Tigers, and it's too far. This time, she was not able to capitalize on it. Lakers 10, Tigers 3 on our BTD Manufacturing scoreboard. Got a substitution. Larson in for Ramsey.
1: I don't know if our viewers know. The Lakers run a 6-2. So Avery's going back to serve, and she'll be setting now.
0: And she runs up to position. Tigers take it back over. And another one hit just a little bit too hard. Like you said, the Tigers are really coming out aggressive in the second set.
1: They are. And I think they're getting a little intimidated by our blocking, though. So I feel like the blocking has picked up.
0: Yeah, Detroit Lakes is a team that plays with so much heart and so much drive, and they're always managing to fly around. And there's another great attempt by the block out to the outside for the Lakers.
1: What
0: a kill by Anderson. Just riding the...
1: They reversed it.
0: They reversed it. And, yeah, a little bit of confusion, but the Lakers are keeping up their spirits here. That was a close one.
1: And that was such a nice cut. She cut that hard to the outside.
0: Current score, 4 Tigers, 11 Lakers. The Tigers set to serve. Nice dig out by Reller and just gets it over. That's Larson to the Tigers' side. Real close one, kind of a push back pass. Bjerke to the inside. And, just a little bit of an error by Anderson there.
1: That was just this set was just too far out for her. That was hard to handle.
0: That's a tough one to get for sure. Tiger serve. Low. And that's another point for the Lakers. 12 Lakers, 5 Tigers. Some chants going on in the student stands here. As the Lakers are set to serve once again here. Good serve over high pass. And a nice back pass and just getting that thing over to Lakers. Bjerke to the inside. A little high and a nice tap over by Larson. Setting up another play for the Tigers. What a job. What a job by the Tigers finding that space in the Lakers' defense. They've been liking to go to that spot, haven't you noticed?
1: Yep. Just a nice little push down the line.
0: Tigers 6, Lakers 12. Doesn't feel like it's a 6-point difference in this set, though. And a great hit over. I believe that was Larson. And a wild pass does not reach its mark. Lakers 13, Tigers 6.
1: And we are rolling through. We're rotating faster in this game.
0: A lot of speed on the Lakers roster for sure, and so much depth as well, as Bjerke is set to serve. Good serve over to the Tigers, pushing it. Ooh, nice little hit to the outside. Good pass up, and Larson with a heat-seeking missile, and it connects. 14 Lakers, 6 Tigers, and the Lakers are on fire.
1: That's what she looked like in warm-ups. So that was a nice pass, nice set.
0: Bjerke back to serve once again for the Lakers. Good serve. Good pass to the inside and a tap. Nice diving effort by Larson, but she's not able to reach.
1: I thought she had it.
0: Very close.
1: I thought she pancaked that.
0: The score is 7 Tigers, 14 Lakers. Set to serve for the Tigers. Nice pass up. And it looks like they're having a conversation, and they give the point to the Lakers. I believe they reached a little far over on that. I believe that was a net violation.
1: I couldn't tell if it was net or if they actually, did they touch it?
0: I'm not sure.
1: Because if they touched it, it went out of bounds then.
0: Lakers back to serve. Lakers 15, Tigers 7 on our BTD Manufacturing scoreboard, and they are taking control of this second set. Again, they won the first, looking to go up 2-0. Again, haven't lost a set this season.
1: Nice.
0: And what a great response by the Tigers. That was a wonderful dig as the Lakers looked at, and it's short by Reller. Tigers 8, Lakers 15, and the Lakers are looking to keep that set record to zero losses. But again,
1: Ella had a nice quick set to Ainsley in the middle. Ainsley got an awesome hit, but someone was there to dig it up.
0: Tigers to serve. Good serve to Bjerke, and it goes over the net. Tries for the kill on the Tigers. Too far. It's another point to the Lakers. Lakers 16, Tigers 8. That's got to be a long walk back, right?
1: Yeah.
0: Trying to get that ball back, and we're back in possession here. Looks like Reller's set to serve for the Lakers. Good serve, met by the Tigers. And right up the middle, and what a dig! It's been some great plays just like that,
1: little touch.
0: Yeah, they touched it. That's what they're calling on that. Very close. I believe it would have gone out, but regardless, score is 9 Tigers, 16 Lakers. And that's an ace for the Tigers. Yeah, good ace for the Tigers as they are creeping towards the Lakers, 10-16. Lakers set to serve. Bjerke gets a hand on it. Still in the middle as they just managed to get it back over into Tiger territories. They set up a play to the outside, and it's far once more. And that's another point to the Lakers. And they'll get possession back. Current score 17-10. So Lakers regain possession, set to serve. We've got a good game on our hands here today. Good serve, taken by the Tigers. Nice little pass, and a great dig by Reller to the outside. Anderson, great spike, but met by the Tigers. And a little bit of confusion. They managed to get it across back to the Lakers. To the outside, Anderson again.
1: Out.
0: And a block to the outside. That's a kill for Anderson. Yet another great job. 18 Lakers, 10 Tigers.
1: Talen just swung hard enough and used the block. And the block ended up going out of bounds.
0: Yeah, and shows so much maturity in knowing what to do and when to do it. Tigers trying to kind of get something together, and they get
1: a spot.
0: They go back to the Old Faithful and score yet another kind of a easy shot, just finding that open space. Lakers got to kind of clamp down a little bit on that, but so far they've been playing great, especially on defense here. Tigers set to serve 11-18. Nice pass to the outside, and great block by the Tigers, kept alive by the Lakers, back to Tigers territory, and that's a kill. A little bit of miscommunication on the Tigers side. And it looks like we're going to take another timeout. We'll take one along with them. You're listening to KDLM Detroit Lakes and streaming on YouTube at Lakes TV 3. We'll take a quick U-Motors timeout and be right back after this.
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0: And welcome back to Lakeshore. It's Fieldhouse. Lakers are up 1-0 in the second set so far. They've been leading 19-11, but it's been a little bit closer than the score dictates. I'm Kel Daniels. Joining me today is Sam Galloway. And yeah, it's been a close matchup regardless of the score, right?
1: I don't know. I thought we were closer to winning this one.
0: Lakers set to serve. Good serve over, wild touch by the Tigers. Managed to gain control of it to the middle and just get that thing over to Lakers territory. As the Lakers set up for a play of their own, it's a good hit over by Solberg. And a little bit more confused. And yes. That's too far out. Solberg with the kill.
1: Yep, nice little quick set from Avery. And I think that's to Ruth's advantage, I think. She's a little smaller up front in the middle, so going quick helps her.
0: Absolutely. And close to an ace, but a great dig by the Tigers as they hit one too many times trying to get something in motion there. So that's another point to the Lakers. 21 Lakers, 11 Tigers. This is the largest lead of the night so far. Good serve by the Lakers. Tigers set it out. And a great dig by, I believe that was Reller. And Anderson makes a great kill. And that's a kill for Anderson. What a dig by Reller. The team play has been amazing for the Lakers so far this year.
1: Well, and then making something out of, that wasn't a traditional set at all. And Talen came up with a great hit.
0: They're magicians out on the court, for sure. Good serve by the Lakers. Tigers set up a little bit better this time, and that's another kill for the Tigers. Just off, it looks like it almost domed. I believe that was Avery Gunderson. And it's currently 12 Tigers, 22 Lakers. So that 10-point deficit is hard to come back from, but again, momentum is a crazy thing. The Tigers look to regain some of that off of this serve. Nice dig by Bjerke to save it. Outside, back to Bjerke, just gets it over to the Tigers, and a wild hit by the Tigers. That's a kill for Bjerke, and she's fired up, and so are we. 23 Lakers, 12 Tigers. What'd you notice there, Sam?
1: I don't know if St. Cloud is losing focus maybe a little bit. I think they're getting frustrated. Mm. They're making some poor decisions.
0: So Lakers sit to serve, 2 points away from closing out this second set. And they want it. Tigers receive well. Nice spike, but met by the Lakers. Bjerke passes. Good hit. And a great dig by the Tigers to keep it alive. Over back to Bjerke. Sets up to the outside. And Reller with a kill off the hands of the Tigers. Man, Reller on the outside. You got Anderson, Larson. So many amazing players that are able to get up there and make some great kills for the Lakers. And they're 1 point away from closing out this second set. Set to serve. Good serve over. Taken wildly. And that is an ace to close out set number two. 25 Lakers, 12 Tigers. The Lakers have yet to lose a set this season. And we've got maybe one more left here if the Lakers can get in drive. They're going to take a break. We'll take a U-Motors timeout as well and be back shortly. You're listening to KDLM Detroit Lakes and streaming on YouTube at Lakes TV 3.

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4: And welcome back to Lakeshirts Fieldhouse as we begin the third set with a point off of a wild serve. Lakers currently up 2-0, and they've been playing great. I'm Cale Daniels. Joining me today is Sam Galloway. And the Lakers set to serve once more here, up one in this third set. They haven't lost a set yet this year, and they are not looking to lose one here tonight with the way that they're playing. And, yeah, some great volleying going on here. Great hit and a great save. Bjerke with a nice pass. And just getting it back over to the Tigers. Tigers dig that one up. Back at the line and could not block. Tigers pick up a point, make it even at 1-1.
5: That was a nice block attempt right there on Amber. Just she pushed too hard.
4: Yeah, you got to go up for those, right? You know, otherwise yep. You're just going to keep on taking what you give them.
5: Yeah, but, go up and press hard over the net. There we go.
4: And another long serve by the Tigers puts the Lakers up 2-1 in this third set. Lakers lead 2-0, looking to close this one out early and get back home a little bit early for dinner tonight, right?
5: Right.
4: Lakers to serve. Good serve, little far out, and that's now 2-2 on our BTD manufacturing scoreboard. So the Tigers are set to serve once again here. I believe that's number 6, Izzy Gleeden. A little bit of distraction from the student section here as Bjerke passes up. Solberg just gets that thing over, and that's a kill for Solberg. Great job. That's kind of what they've been doing to the Lakers, finding that spot, right?
5: Yep, and Ruth just dropped her shoulder and sent it down the line.
4: Lakers 3. Tigers 2 on our BTD manufacturing scoreboard in the third set, up 2-0. They're threatening to close this game out early with a set win. Good serve by the Lakers. Tigers set up a spike and
5: Jenko.
4: Great job by the Lakers. Did not go, and it's 4-2.
5: Ruth would have blocked it, but I think so. Unfortunately hit the tape.
4: Lakers back to serve, up 2. Good serve. Tigers setting up a play to the outside. And what a dig by Bjerke. And Anderson responds. And that's in the ceiling. And it's gone.
5: Wow.
4: Great effort by the Tigers. What a dig by Bjerke and Anderson coming right back. Let's take another look at that play here on a replay. Just the reaction time. Great out and a wonderful pass to Anderson who kills it. Lakers 5, Tigers 2. Good serve out by the Lakers. A little bit of confusion and some diving over. Bjerke meets that one pretty easily as the Lakers set up a play of their own. And a great spike by Anderson to the Larson to the outside. Back to Anderson. And they're going to say, I believe that, yeah, a little out. I think I touched the
5: antenna.
4: Yeah, it got a little bit of the antenna there. So Lakers 5, Tigers 3. Lakers want this set. They want to close this game out early with no set losses so far. Tigers to serve. Bjerke with a nice little dig there to the outside. Just a soft touch over to the Tigers. They set up a play of their own and does not make it. But it looks like, yeah, net violation by the Lakers, awarding yet another point to the Tigers. Tigers 3, Lakers 5. Tigers back to serve. And that serve is a little wild.
5: That was really wide.
4: Yeah, a little wide out there for sure. And it now puts the Lakers up 6-3. And the Lakers are looking to keep the foot on the gas pedal. You know, they're not a team that's going to give anything, you know, kind of loosen up a little bit because they're ahead. They want to close this one out right here, right now. Lakers set to serve. Good serve over. A little bit of confusion as they keep it alive on the Tiger side. Over to the Lakers. Sets up a nice pass and a great slam, but a wonderful dig by the Tigers to keep that alive. Finds a little bit open space, and wow, that was almost a crazy play by Reller. She had a missile of a pass coming in. And the Tigers are creeping up 5-6 on the Lakers. Tigers set to serve. Good serve. Oh, and that's an ace. That's an ace for the Tigers. Looked like it may have went out, but yeah, it had enough to be able to sit down there and kind of split that line.
5: Yeah, you know what? There's a lot of lines going on out here on this court. I don't know what they're all for.
4: Yeah, there is quite a few lines, right? It's confusing me up here. I can't imagine what it's like on the court. And Tigers get another kill. And the Tigers go up for the first time in a long time. 7 Tigers, 6 Lakers. And, yeah, the momentum has definitely swung in the favor of St. Cloud over this last minute or some change.
5: I'm not sure what it is. We do have our smallest lineup in the front row right now.
4: Just taps over.
5: Oh,
4: that's
5: there we
4: enough.
5: Go. That'll work. Haley?
4: I believe that was Haley Larson with the kill. Well, so that's a point to the Lakers, evening things up on 7 on our BTD Manufacturing scoreboard. Bjerke set to serve for the Lakers, and they want to end this set. It's a good start. Good serve over to the Tigers. And a great block. Tigers regain control. Try again, and they get it on the second attempt. 8 Tigers, 7 Lakers.
5: That was a nice block by Ainsley. And then they just attacked again, and we just couldn't dig it up.
4: Yeah, I know it's tough. It's both teams are giving a lot of effort out there here tonight. Tigers set to serve. Dug up by the Lakers to the middle, and a great block, but wow, what a response by Ainsley. And off the fingers of the Lakers, Tigers take a 2-point lead. Current score, 9 Tigers, 7 Lakers on our BTD Manufacturing scoreboard. Tigers serve to the Lakers. Nice pass to the outside and a great hit down, but taken very nicely by the Tigers, who set up a play of their own. Gets a chip of it to the outside and just taps it right over. Met by a swarm of Tigers. Tries to block, but a nice tap over. Keeps the play alive to the Lakers to the outside. Good hit back to the Tigers. They set up a play of their own. And Bjerke with a nice save there. It's a great volley so far. I'm getting tired watching this. And the Tigers end that long volley. I believe that is number 1, Esther Thibault, with the kill for the Tigers. Tigers take one of the longer leads, or one of the bigger leads of tonight at 10-7.
5: And Esther did a nice job. She had quite a few hits in that series.
4: Serve taken by the Lakers to the inside. And
5: nice.
4: Wow. Whoa. Ainsley Johannesson with a authority kill.
5: That was a nice quick set by Avery right to Ainsley for a kill.
4: That was awesome. So Lakers take possession. Its current score is Lakers 8, Tigers 10 on our BTD Manufacturing scoreboard. It's a great third set so far. Good serve for the Lakers, taken by the Tigers, setting up a play of their own, and it did not have the legs on that kill. That's another point to the Lakers. Lakers creep back up 9-10.
5: The Lakers do really well when Ella's serving.
4: Absolutely. Yeah, no, she's so integral. I mean, everybody in this team has such a great place. And if you take out one, it feels like a piece is missing. They've got great depth, no doubt.
5: Yes.
4: And that hits too far out, evening up the score 10-10. Lakers versus the Tigers here tonight. Again, Lakers are up 2-0. They could close it out right here. I mean, obviously, we've got a little ways to go. They could close it out in this set. Ramsey back to serve. Good serve, kind of just touching the top of the net there. And attempt in the block. I like the attempt. But the hit was a little bit too hard for the Lakers as the Tigers take back the lead 11-10. Tigers back to serve. Met by Bjerke. Nice pass out and just dumps it right back over. And an attempt for a block, but they managed to keep things alive here. The Lakers looked like they were in some trouble. And a nice block. What a great job.
5: Nice job.
4: I believe that was Ainsley Johannesson with that block. And, number five, Amber Kalinowski is so dangerous for the Tigers. Having those bigger bodies up there to go up there and stop her has been a great key to success for the Lakers so far today.
5: Ainsley and Avery looked big up there.
4: Absolutely. Current score is 11-all, and a great dig by the Lakers, keeping alive. Bjerke just says, nah, you take it. I'm not really interested. As the Tigers get the kill, looked like it may have been a little far. Reller tried to get a little bit of a dig on there, one-arm dig. No dice on that. Current score, 12 Tigers, 11 Lakers.
5: And another thing on that, Avery Gunderson had another play for being, 6 feet, 6'1", whatever she is. She covers the floor so well.
4: Absolutely. Serve off by the Tigers, and what
5: nice.
4: A great kill. Is that number four?
5: That was Avery Gunderson.
4: Avery Gunderson, number 12, Avery Gunderson.
5: Looked like she was going to hit, and she just nice dropped it in and within the 10-foot line.
4: And again, for a freshman playing at that level, she does not play inexperienced. She plays it. She's got another 3 years under her belt.
5: Yeah.
4: 12-all on the third set so far, and this time the spike by Amber Kalinowski is successful, and the Tigers retake the lead.
5: I'm pretty sure most of our girls spend a lot of time on the volleyball court all year round, though.
4: Absolutely. Yeah, they are so hard at work. We talked with Coach Solom about just how hard they were working this offseason, and that's another kill. Number 12, Avery Gunderson, with a great kill, and she's set to serve here, 13-all. She is a freshman. We got some chance out there. And Amber with another kill for the Tigers. Yeah, and she has been such an integral piece for these Tigers. You know, when the Lakers are able to go up there and challenge her, they've had a lot more success. They're not much of a challenge. Yeah, she was able to really get a nice shot on that one.
5: And Amber, she has quite the vertical and has an amazing swing.
4: Absolutely. All right, so it's 13 Lakers, 14 Tigers, and they're playing a little bit of one touch over here. Sets up a play for the Tigers, and it's too far. Tied game.
5: Oh, that was a touch.
4: Oh, it was a touch.
5: Yep.
4: I didn't catch that. That was just a brush, I suppose. So it's 15 Tigers, 13 Lakers. Tigers looking to break away in this third set. Lakers looking to creep back in. Bjerke with a nice dig out to the outside and a great
5: nice.
4: Kill.
5: That was a nice, Maddie made a nice pass up to Was that Avery?
4: It was Anderson.
5: And Avery with a nice back set.
4: Yes.
5: To
4: Anderson.
5: To Taylor. Yeah.
4: Yeah, I know. I was going to say, guess who?
5: Yeah.
4: Yeah. More than likely, she's got 12 kills on the night so far. And again, every single component of this Laker team plays so well together. And you can't give enough credit to just one or two girls. It's every girl out there on the court. Anderson outside to Larson.
5: Nice.
4: Ooh, good hit. I like the attempt.
5: Right idea.
4: A little far.
5: Yep.
4: But yeah, that was a lot of open real estate there on that side of the court. So I like the take. Current score 16 Tigers, 14 Lakers. Third set. The Lakers can manage to win this set. They will close this game out as they are up 2-0. Oh, my goodness. And what a great job keeping it alive.
5: Net.
4: What a great job by the Lakers keeping that ball alive, and they are fired up out there.
5: Oh, man. St. Cloud Tech was just too aggressive there. I don't think the ball was going.
4: I don't think
5: it was going to go over. But
4: I don't know how the Lakers stayed alive there. That is impressive. Current score, 15 Lakers, 16 Tigers. Bjerke set to serve. Good serve by Bjerke. Tigers setting up a play of their own as they tap it over, but it's met by the Lakers. Bjerke with a nice pass up, and
5: yes.
4: Bam! Anderson.
5: Out of the back row.
4: And she's done that as what we saw in Barnesville. She can come out of the back row and make strong hits over the middle, just showing, again, the versatility of her game. We called her the trebuchet with a motion, if you kind of see that arm motion out there. And Bjerke's serve is a little wild, as the Tigers regain the lead 17-16 on our BTD Manufacturing scoreboard. So they regain the lead and possession here. Set to serve. Bjerke tries to dig it out, but just can't quite get it. 18 Tigers, 16 Lakers.
5: That's really rare. I've never seen
4: you don't
5: Maddie
4: see too
5: do
4: many.
5: That. No.
4: And I can bet that she's going to make up for it on the next play.
5: Oh, absolutely.
4: She always does. And wow, that's a great kill.
5: Another quick to Ainsley in the middle, and we got a touch.
4: Current score, 17 Lakers, 18 Tigers. And yeah, we'll do a little replay of that. What a great spot as well. Lakers set to serve. Look to tie things up here. And the serve is a little bit too far, giving another point to the Tigers. Tigers retake a two-point lead, 19-17. Make some substitutions. Coming back in for the Tigers, a very notable player, Amber Kilinowski. Nice dig out, saving that serve by the Lakers. And a great block by the Tigers. Back into Lakers territory, keeping things alive. Tigers set up a play of their own to the outside. And great save by the Lakers. Finding some space. Tigers keeping it alive. Back out to Amber. Bjerke meets that one to the outside. And a great kill. Number 12. I believe that was number 12.
5: That was Avery. Yep.
4: Avery Gunderson, the freshman, finding that open space. That was an intense volley.
5: And what a good set decision to go back. We had St. Cloud moving all over the place.
4: Served back by the Lakers. Current score, 18 Lakers, 19 Tigers. Make that 20 Tigers.
5: Oh, Ella wanted that.
4: Yeah. You'd want that one back if you're the Lakers. The Tigers making a couple more substitutions here. Lakers sticking with who they've got on the floor. And the Lakers are not wanting the Tigers to pull away from this one. Again, Lakers have not lost a set so far this season. Cross your fingers. Knock
5: yes.
4: on wood. Taylen Anderson, another kill.
5: And in this particular spot, they've got their setter up front, and she's small. So Taylen can swing away.
4: And swing away she does. Lakers back to set to serve. Lakers 19, Tigers 20 on our BTD Manufacturing scoreboard. Good serve taken. A little bit of confusion, but they managed to get things going. Lakers setting up a play of their own. Tigers back with possession. Able to set up a good end.
5: Nice.
4: What a block!
5: Yes!
4: Avery Gunderson, what a block! Let's take another look at that one. And couldn't come at a better time. Score is 20-20 on our BTD Manufacturing scoreboard. Again, if the Lakers can pull away this set, they win the entire game. And then two, just not enough air on that one. Wasn't able to get to it. 21 Lakers, 20 Tigers. And, yeah, a smartly called timeout. I believe that was by the Tigers. We'll take a timeout of our own, a U-Motors timeout, and be back. Again, streaming on YouTube at Lakes TV 3. You can broadcast broadcasting on KDLM Detroit Lakes. We'll be right back after this.
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4: And welcome back to Lake Shirts Fieldhouse. Lakers are up 2-0. And in the third set, we've got a great one for you here today. Lakers lead 21-20 on our BTD manufacturing scoreboard. Sam, this has been a good one so far.
5: Yeah, it's been really exciting.
4: Lakers also with possession here, looking to close this game out. Again, can't say this enough. Lakers have yet to lose a set this season so far. They want to continue that streak. Good serve by the Lakers, keeping it alive for the Tigers. Setting up a play for the Lakers to the outside. Anderson met nicely by the Tigers. Back over to Lakers territory. Sets up for another play to the outside. Great spike over, but again met by the Tigers to the outside. Amber makes a nice hit, but great save by the Lakers. Anderson hits it off of a Tigers player. They managed to turn this into something. Nice dig by the Lakers out there. Long volley. We've seen a couple of these today. Anderson was trying to end it right there. Tigers rebound. Good hit. Great dig. And just not enough for the Lakers. What a great volley by both teams. And we are tied at 21 all.
5: Okay, that was pretty crazy. There were a whole bunch of one-armed saves.
4: So Tigers regain possession. A little bit of screaming in the student section. Out to the Lakers. Good hit taken by the Tigers. Setting up a play of their own to the outside. That's Amber. Bjerke meets that one nicely. Setting up a play for the Lakers. And a great kill. Number 12, Avery Gunderson.
5: Big swing, and Amber just couldn't get her blocked. Nice use.
4: And great team play, great synergy as well. Lakers go up 22-21 on our BTD manufacturing scoreboard and are just a few short points away from continuing their undefeated season. Just a tap over by the Lakers. And the Tigers set up a play to Amber and a block. What a great job. Woo! Haley Larson, she's fired up. Great block. And the Lakers take a two-point lead and a smart timeout by the Tigers. We will take a U-Motors timeout as well. You're listening to KDLM Detroit Lakes and streaming live on YouTube at Lakes TV 3. We'll be right back after this.
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4: To Lake Shirts Fieldhouse, I'm Cale Daniels. Joining me today is Sam Galloway. And Lakers are up 2-0, 23-21 in the third set. And everyone's getting on their feet in the student section. The Lakers look to continue their undefeated season. Serve kind of graces the net there, but manages to get over. Back to Lakers territory, setting up a play to the outside to Anderson. Good hit, but met by the Tigers. And Larson with another kill. Not letting that thing come back into Lakers territory. 24 Lakers, 21 Tigers. And if the Lakers score here, they could continue their undefeated season. And they haven't lost a set yet. Served by the Lakers. This could be it. Setting up a play to Amber. Oh, and that's a great kill.
5: That was a great,
4: what a great,
5: great hit.
4: Kill.
5: Right down the line.
4: Amber Kilinowski with the kill for the Tigers. Tigers 22, Lakers 24. And there is a lot of tension in the Lake Shirts Fieldhouse right now. Could be the final play of the game. Bjerke.
5: Yes.
4: And that's That's it. That's it. Lakers win. And they continue their undefeated season. Have not lost a set yet. They're fired up. And so are we. What a great start to the year by the Lakers. Closing this one out pretty darn quick. What's it been, an hour and 13 minutes? And that's it. So Lakers 25-22 in the third set. Win the fourth game in a row. 3-0. We'll take a quick U-Motors timeout and be back with our post-game show right after this.
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1: Make the

0: All right, welcome back to Lake Shirts Fieldhouse as the Lakers have another no-set loss win. Joining us today, we've got Haley Larson and Carly Reller. Now, guys, this team, last year's team was awesome. It was great. A lot of heart, a lot of fight out there. This year's team feels different. What was the offseason like for you guys? Did you kind of have like a hint at it? I mean, I don't want to jinx anything. I was almost jinxing. I felt like I was going to with the no-set losses there. But how was the offseason for you guys?
1: Yeah, I mean, we were in the gym a lot all summer, so we were pushing. We knew kind of what we were going to do, so we just knew we needed to come out and push every set. And it was no team's ever going to give it to us. So.
0: Absolutely. Yeah. Yeah.
2: I really think we focus on, like, practicing how we want to play, so just making sure we're staying disciplined in the off season and working as a team. So, yeah.
0: Yeah. So any special moments for the team in the summer? Any fun, like, trips? Anything you guys did together that kind of led to this? Because there's so much cohesion out there. I mean, you can see between, you've got some new players on the roster, obviously. I think the two big ones that we've noted, obviously the freshman, Avery Gunderson, has been playing outstanding. But also, I believe, is Ainsley Johansson. She's a new member of the team, correct?
2: Yeah.
0: And it really looks like you guys have been out there playing for 3-4 years together with the synergy that you guys have out on the court. So what do you attribute that to? Just kind of everything you've done this summer?
1: Yeah, I mean, I feel like we have a big group of seniors, so we've all been playing together for a really long time, and we've always made this joke when we are in club tournaments and stuff, like, we're really good, so when we get to these bigger competitions with teams, like, just having that cohesion, like you said, with playing together is a really important thing that we work on, and having the underclassmen come in and, like, including them in with everything, it's so good to just see it apply on the court.
0: Absolutely. Sam, do you have any questions for them?
3: Haley, you watching you in warm-ups is awesome. Oh, my gosh. Like, you just unleashed and
0: some misses out there, right?
3: Absolutely. And then finally connecting with a few big ones tonight and then getting the block on Amber. I think you really like that, right?
0: Yeah. I was going to say, Amber was very great, number 5 out there for the Tigers. But, I mean, you guys were able to respond at the net. I mean, we even saw Solberg, not the tallest player out there, going up and challenging. And that's a lot of heart that you guys have out there on the court.
1: And for sure.
3: Carly, I have no idea how many digs you had, but you were all over the court.
0: I got to ask, you got to be a little sore after that, right?
2: A little bit, I guess.
0: Just a little bit at the very least. All right. Well, anything else you guys like to say? Any games you're excited for that you got circled on the schedule coming up here?
2: We got Perm Monday. I know we're excited for that one. And probably our last game of this season, Fergus Falls.
0: Yeah, absolutely. Larson?
1: I kind of agree with her. Fergus Falls is our senior night, so.
0: Absolutely. Let's get Coach Solomon here as well. Coach, the streak continues, right? And I'm not one to jinx. I'm a superstitious guy. I was knocking on wood all night here when I was saying that, but no sets lost the first 4 games. And Tech is not an easy opponent. That is outstanding. You've got a special team this year.
4: Yeah, and I think I credit our defense for that game. I mean, we played lights out on defense, and I think we kept ourselves in a lot of rallies with that. And it was fun to see us get challenged there at the end and still come out on top.
0: Yeah, no, absolutely. And playing through the adversity, it didn't feel like there was a single time where you were ahead and letting up on the brakes, or letting up on the gas, putting on the brakes. So, I mean, another great win. Coach, looking forward to the schedule. I heard we have Perm and Fergus Falls circled on the schedule. Anything to add to that?
4: No, those two, yeah. McCrory's going to be tough on Thursday, but I think this match is a great preview for that and really got us ready. We'll dive in at practice tomorrow, but McCrory's going to hit just as hard as their outside did and maybe have a couple more powerful hitters that we got to make sure we defense on.
0: Absolutely. Well, if anyone can take them on, it's you guys. Again, thank you so much, Coach. Anything else?
4: Nope.
0: All right. Well, that's a wrap on our post-game interview. We'll take a quick break here. Be right back with the GMC Muscatel MVP winner of the game and our final thoughts right after this.
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6: Make the

0: And welcome back to Lake Shirts Fieldhouse as the Lakers pick up another win and remain undefeated this season so far. Again, haven't lost a set. Let's jump into our GMC MVP player of the game. I mean, we should give it to the whole team, but Avery Gunderson, the freshman out there, she does not play like a freshman, does she, Sam?
1: No, absolutely not. She's so composed. And then, you know, her height, you know, she just looks older. And she made such great decisions in probably the last game and a half, just came on. I mean, with kills and then finding, I think, Taylen at the right moments.
0: Yeah, a big shout out again to Taylen Anderson, 15 kills on the day. Avery Gunderson herself had 7 kills and an ace. Looking down as well, we see Carly Reller with 3 kills and Ainsley Johansson with 2. But, I mean, the whole team out there today was fighting. We saw that from every single player that touched the court. Really, everyone deserves it.
1: Oh, absolutely. I mean, we could go down the list
0: the entire roster.
1: And remember plays that each one of them made.
0: Yeah, Bjerke had some amazing digs. Same with Reller.
1: Reller was all over the court.
0: So much heart. Larson as well, just fighting those weak points with some great kills of her own. And when she gets up and gets the right spacing, it is she is dangerous from that outside position. Any other final thoughts today, Sam?
1: I think, you know, when the Lakers were behind, I think that really showed some of their goals. I mean, their composure. I mean, they fought and they came back, and it was like a switch, and they didn't stop. They just kept rolling through.
0: Absolutely. It does seem like it's just such a special group out there this year. And, man, I'm excited to continue coverage of it. Very excited. Let's check our streaming schedule, see what we have ahead. We've got a special event for you this week. Yeah, we've got Swim and Dive this Thursday, and it's home versus Sartell. And we're excited. It's going to get wild out there. You know, it's our first broadcast of it, so we'll do our best to maintain the highest quality of coverage possible. You know, I'm not the biggest swim and dive guy myself, knowledge-wise, but I'm very interested to learn. And for some of you that are looking to tune in, yeah, well, there's a lot as well. And Kim Betcher, the former coach, will also be in there to make up for my shortcomings. So thank you, Kim, very much. We're excited to see you this Thursday. Coming up on Friday, Laker football. It's been a rough start for the Laker football squad so far, but they showed a lot of heart in that fourth quarter. And they've got a home matchup, thank goodness, right? It's been 2 weeks of road woes out there as they take on Princeton at home. Yeah, it's going to be a great, great matchup. Looking towards next week on the 21st, Laker volleyball at Perham. That is always such a great matchup. And on Friday, Laker football goes to St. Cloud Tech. And that's going to be a good matchup as well. On the 29th, Laker volleyball at Brainerd. And we have more to come as well. So, you know, any final thoughts, Sam, out there today?
1: No, this is just exciting for the program. And the girls, like you said, they just function as one big family out there.
0: Yeah.
1: And talk about excitement.
0: Yes, positivity.
1: They're enthusiastic. They just, when they make huge plays, they bring the whole team up. The bench is amazing. Yeah.
0: That's something that you typically don't think about is that bench. It's so important to have that positivity, because when you swap in and out and, you know, forbid it, but if there is any injuries later on in the season, they're going to have to be in that next woman up situation. And, to fill those positions. But I have so much confidence in the Lakers. Again, it's a special team out there this year. I really mean it when I say it. It's been a great time covering it. Well, that is about the wrap on our coverage of tonight's matchup. Again, final score, Lakers 3-0. Have not lost a game yet. Have not lost a set yet. When will they lose? I don't know. Hopefully never, if you're a Lakers fan. That's a wrap on our broadcast. Again, streaming on YouTube at Lakes TV3 and broadcasting live on KDLM Detroit Lakes. We'll take a quick break and be back with your favorites.
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10: ABC News, I'm Dave Packer. AI is making strange bedfellows.
11: As major AI labs now push to slow down development in light of potential dangers, former Trump administration strategist Steve Bannon says of those companies,
12: the people don't trust them, and that trust is not going up.
11: A rare ideological ally, Vermont Senator Bernie Sanders, who says lawmakers must step in.
13: The public has had virtually no input into the AI revolution that is transforming the world.
11: Mike Dubusky, ABC News.
10: President Trump lashed out on social media at the Supreme Court today for blocking his attempt to overhaul mail-in ballots ahead of the midterm elections, saying the Supreme Court let our country down. Macklemore was yanked from Ed Sheeran's tour after saying this at a show in New Jersey.
14: I said free Palestine.
10: Now all of Sheeran's supporting acts have quit in solidarity with Macklemore. This is ABC News. Federal authorities are revealing more information on the case of a Pennsylvania man arrested for swearing allegiance to ISIS and possibly plotting a terror attack. ABC News Chief Justice Correspondent Pierre Thomas has more.
15: Justice Department prosecutors claim in a court document obtained by ABC News that Jonathan Kramer had previously been in juvenile detention after allegedly plotting a mass casualty attack. The FBI received a disturbing tip. Kramer had allegedly been receiving suspicious packages, and the FBI learned that Kramer was promoting ISIS ideology. On Saturday, Kramer, who is now 21, was observed going to a sporting goods store and meeting an individual in a parking lot and allegedly obtaining a long black duffel bag. The FBI, who was watching Kramer, then confronted him at the hotel, executed search warrants, allegedly discovered the firearm, ammunition, and made the arrest.
10: State health officials in Pennsylvania have reported a fourth measles-related death. The additional death in the state was an 18-year-old who was not vaccinated. Dave Packer, ABC News.
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18: Here's your KDLM weatherology forecast. Lows level off around 41. Tonight, under clear skies, winds out of the north, 5 to 10 miles per hour. Slight chance for isolated rain showers. Tomorrow, high temperatures reach up to 65. Sunshine mixed with clouds at times. Slight chance for isolated showers. Tomorrow night, lows dip down to about 50. Overcast skies. I'm meteorologist Jennifer Wojcicki. Right now, 61.

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1: weather. Here's your KDLM weatherology forecast. Lows level off around 41. Tonight, under clear skies, winds out of the north, 5 to 10 miles per hour. Slight chance for isolated rain showers. Tomorrow, high temperatures reach up to 65. Sunshine mixed with clouds at times. Slight chance for isolated showers. Tomorrow night, lows dip down to about 50. Overcast skies. I'm meteorologist Jennifer Vujicic. Currently, it's 59 degrees.

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1: ABC News, I'm Dave Packer. Independent Senator Bernie Sanders and former Trump administration strategist Steve Bannon seem to agree on at least one thing: the dangers of AI and the need for oversight. Bannon in Washington today on AI developers.
2: People don't trust them. The people don't trust them, and that trust is not going up.
1: Sanders says if AI surpasses human intelligence,
3: this technology will escape human control with potentially catastrophic consequences.
1: President Trump calls AI concerns a hoax. The president blasting the Supreme Court after they rejected his plan to restrict mail-in voting ahead of the midterms. The president took to social media saying, quote, the Supreme Court has really let our country down. Multiple performers dropped out of singer Ed Sheeran's U.S. concert tour today. It comes after Macklemore was removed as the opening act over remarks he made in support of Palestinians. This is ABC News. If you're over the age of 100 in Japan, you're among friends. Lots of them.
4: As of September 1st, there were 107,677 people in Japan over the age of 100. It's the 56th straight year there have been over 100,000 Japanese centenarians, but the first time the number has been this high. Women make up nearly 90% of that number, among them Kishimoto Fuyo from Kyoto City. She is 114 years old and the oldest person in Japan. The oldest man is Kati Hikaru of Kumamoto City. He's 112. Sherry Preston, ABC News.
1: Restaurant payment company Toast is out with a list of the country's best and worst tippers. The company found the stingiest tippers are in California and Washington State, where gratuities average a little over 17%. But the best state for waitstaff, according to Toast, Delaware, where tips left on credit cards average 21.4% of the bill. Dave Packer, ABC News.
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8: Detroit Lakes weather. Here's your KDLM weatherology forecast. Lows level off around 41. Tonight, under clear skies, winds out of the north, 5 to 10 miles per hour. Slight chance for isolated rain showers. Tomorrow, high temperatures reach up to 65. Sunshine mixed with clouds at times. Slight chance for isolated showers. Tomorrow night, lows dip down to about 50. Overcast skies. I'm meteorologist Jennifer Wojcicki. Currently, it's 59 degrees.

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4: Here's your KDLM weatherology forecast. Lows level off around 41. Tonight, under clear skies, winds out of the north, 5 to 10 miles per hour. Slight chance for isolated rain showers. Tomorrow, high temperatures reach up to 65. Sunshine mixed with clouds at times. Slight chance for isolated showers. Tomorrow night, lows dip down to about 50. Overcast skies. I'm meteorologist Jennifer Vujicic. Currently, it's 59 degrees.

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4: Here's your KDLM weatherology forecast. Lows level off around 41. Tonight, under clear skies, winds out of the north, 5 to 10 miles per hour. Slight chance for isolated rain showers. Tomorrow, high temperatures reach up to 65. Sunshine mixed with clouds at times. Slight chance for isolated showers. Tomorrow night, lows dip down to about 50. Overcast skies. I'm meteorologist Jennifer Vujicic. Currently, it's 59 degrees.

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1: ABC News, I'm Dave Packer. The Kennedy Center shut its doors today after a judge reaffirmed an act of Congress as the only way to add President Trump's name to the building. ABC's Jonathan Curl.
2: Trump's board claimed that the Kennedy Center would go bankrupt if Trump can't put his name on the building to boost fundraising. But the judge pointed out that Congress just gave the center $250 million, and the financial problems only came after Trump tried to change the name, causing artists to cancel and ticket sales to plummet.
1: The surprise move this afternoon, Congressman Thomas Massie introduced 8 articles of impeachment against Defense Secretary Pete Hegseth, accusing Hegseth of waging an illegal war with Iran and illegal capture of a foreign leader, Venezuela's Nicolas Maduro. All supporting artists dropping out of Ed Sheeran's U.S. tour after rapper Macklemore was removed as the opening act over remarks he made in support of Palestinians during earlier shows. This is ABC News. A Washington State teen is now facing multiple charges, including first-degree manslaughter and arson, after authorities say he sparked a massive wildfire by launching fireworks from the back of a moving truck. ABC's Melissa Don has that.
3: Police say 18-year-old Michael Yakimov launching Roman candle-style fireworks shortly after midnight on July 4th, blasting more than 200 of them into the sky. Moments later, officials say a fire erupted in the bone-dry brush, fueling a wall of flames that became the Chelan Hills Fire, killing a 69-year-old man. That fire also injuring 6 firefighters and destroying $6 million worth of property.
1: The Senate today, in a 74-24 vote, advanced the Protect College Sports Act. The bipartisan bill would establish a federal framework for athlete compensation and provide new protections for student athletes, including caps on agent endorsement fees as well as scholarship and health benefits. Dave Packer, ABC News.
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10: Here's your KDLM weatherology forecast. Lows level off around 41. Tonight, under clear skies, winds out of the north, 5 to 10 miles per hour. Slight chance for isolated rain showers. Tomorrow, high temperatures reach up to 65. Sunshine mixed with clouds at times. Slight chance for isolated showers. Tomorrow night, lows dip down to about 50. Overcast skies. I'm meteorologist Jennifer Vujicic. Currently, it's 58 degrees.

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2: Here's your KDLM weatherology forecast. Lows level off around 41. Tonight, under clear skies, winds out of the north, 5 to 10 miles per hour. Slight chance for isolated rain showers. Tomorrow, high temperatures reach up to 65. Sunshine mixed with clouds at times. Slight chance for isolated showers. Tomorrow night, lows dip down to about 50, overcast skies. I'm meteorologist Jennifer Wojcicki. Currently, it's 58 degrees.

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1: weather. Here's your KDLM weatherology forecast. Lows level off around 41. Tonight, under clear skies, winds out of the north, 5 to 10 miles per hour. Slight chance for isolated rain showers. Tomorrow, high temperatures reach up to 65. Sunshine mixed with clouds at times. Slight chance for isolated showers. Tomorrow night, lows dip down to about 50. Overcast skies. I'm meteorologist Jennifer Vujicic. Currently, it's 58 degrees.

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Hit the mud, sand, or snow, and leave the rest in the dust. 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
1: ABC News, I'm Dave Packer. The Kennedy Center shut its doors today after a judge reaffirmed an act of Congress as the only way to add President Trump's name to the building. ABC's Jonathan Carl.
2: Trump's board claimed that the Kennedy Center would go bankrupt if Trump can't put his name on the building to boost fundraising. But the judge pointed out that Congress just gave the center $250 million, and the financial problems only came after Trump tried to change the name, causing artists to cancel and ticket sales to plummet.
1: The surprise move this afternoon, Congressman Thomas Massie introduced 8 articles of impeachment against Defense Secretary Pete Hegseth, accusing Hegseth of waging an illegal war with Iran and illegal capture of a foreign leader, Venezuela's Nicolas Maduro. All supporting artists dropping out of Ed Sheeran's U.S. tour after rapper Macklemore was removed as the opening act over remarks he made in support of Palestinians during earlier shows. This is ABC News. A Washington State teen is now facing multiple charges, including first-degree manslaughter and arson, after authorities say he sparked a massive wildfire by launching fireworks from the back of a moving truck. ABC's Melissa Don has that.
3: Police say 18-year-old Michael Yakimov launching Roman candle-style fireworks shortly after midnight on July 4th, blasting more than 200 of them into the sky. Moments later, officials say a fire erupted in the bone-dry brush, fueling a wall of flames that became the Chelan Hills Fire, killing a 69-year-old man. That fire also injuring 6 firefighters and destroying $6 million worth of property.
1: The Senate today, in a 74-24 vote, advanced the Protect College Sports Act. The bipartisan bill would establish a federal framework for athlete compensation and provide new protections for student athletes, including caps on agent endorsement fees as well as scholarship and health benefits. Dave Packer, ABC News.
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8: Here's your KDLM weatherology forecast. Lows level off around 41. Tonight, under clear skies, winds out of the north, 5 to 10 miles per hour. Slight chance for isolated rain showers. Tomorrow, high temperatures reach up to 65. Sunshine mixed with clouds at times. Slight chance for isolated showers. Tomorrow night, lows dip down to about 50. Overcast skies. I'm meteorologist Jennifer Vujicic-Ski. Currently, 55.

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1: weather. Here's your KDLM weatherology forecast. Lows level off around 41. Tonight, under clear skies, winds out of the north, 5 to 10 miles per hour. Slight chance for isolated rain showers. Tomorrow, high temperatures reach up to 65. Sunshine mixed with clouds at times. Slight chance for isolated showers. Tomorrow night, lows dip down to about 50. Overcast skies. I'm meteorologist Jennifer Vujicic-Ski. Currently, 55.

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1: weather. Here's your KDLM weatherology forecast. Lows level off around 41. Tonight, under clear skies, winds out of the north, 5 to 10 miles per hour. Slight chance for isolated rain showers. Tomorrow, high temperatures reach up to 65. Sunshine mixed with clouds at times. Slight chance for isolated showers. Tomorrow night, lows dip down to about 50. Overcast skies. I'm meteorologist Jennifer Vujicic-Ski. Currently, 55.

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2: Just a heads up, there's a helicopter down over there.
1: ATC.net capturing responders after a news helicopter crash, killing at least three people near the scene of an earlier fatal bus crash in Los Angeles. A federal judge reaffirmed Tuesday the only way President Trump's name is going to be added to the Kennedy Center is an act of Congress. And a short time later, the board overseeing the famed performing arts institution voted to shut down for renovations. This abrupt announcement over the center's PA system. And then President Trump dropped the hammer and put a halt to the whole reno. In a surprise move Tuesday afternoon, Congressman Thomas Massie introduced articles of impeachment against Defense Secretary Pete Hegseth. Massie accusing Hegseth of waging an illegal war with Iran since congressional approval was not granted, ignoring the 60-day resolution, and for the illegal capture of a foreign leader, Venezuela's Nicolas Maduro. This is ABC News. Fed up with filling up? It's not just our cars and trucks we have to worry about.
3: Crude awakening for oil heat customers. Expect sticker shock when the first autumn bill arrives. A longtime energy analyst tells ABC News we'll be paying well over $2 a gallon above last year to fuel the furnace. Diesel futures hit a record on Tuesday, and diesel at the pump is also the highest ever. AAA putting it at $6.28 a gallon. $2.50 over last year. Truckers say every dollar more adds $400 to a tank. Wayne Cabot, ABC News.
1: The nation's five biggest sports leagues, NFL, MLB, MLS, NBA, and the NHL, joined with their respective players' unions in a letter to gaming regulators in 35 states and the District of Columbia, asking for a crackdown on betting-related harassment of athletes, coaches, and families, saying threats to an athlete or their family members is unacceptable. Dave Packer, ABC News.
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0: From the heartland of America and the gateway to the West, good morning, good evening, wherever you may be across the nation, around the world. I'm George Norrie. This is Coast to Coast AM. Later tonight, past lives. Here's what's happening. For some months, the conflict between Iran and the United States has teetered between war and peace. Efforts to find a diplomatic solution were interspersed with bouts of fighting. But over the past week, fighting in the Gulf has dramatically expanded, while peacekeeping and efforts have fallen off. With more, here's Tom Danheiser. Tommy?
1: Well, George, active hostilities between Washington and Tehran resumed earlier this month, with oil tankers in around the Strait of Hormuz coming under fire. Iran is trying to maintain a chokehold over the vital trade route amid the U.S. blockade against its ports. The Strait of Hormuz effectively remains in a military stalemate, bringing renewed instability to the region. U.S. Energy Secretary Chris Wright says oil flows are due to resume through the Saudi East-West pipeline within days after it was attacked and forced to shut down last week. Yemen's Houthis say Saudi Arabia launched dozens of air attacks. The prime minister of Yemen's internationally recognized government accuses the group of killing and displacing civilians. Meanwhile, Oman's Navy rescued 23 seamen from a stricken oil tanker after an attack in the Strait of Hormuz, with a search going on for two missing crew members. And oil prices continue to rise as concerns over supply disruptions persist after attacks on Saudi Arabia's energy infrastructure. Iran's security chief says the reality surrounding global energy shipments and the Strait of Hormuz has changed, and there will be no talks with Washington until Tehran's demands are met. There you go.
0: Thank you, sir. Charles R. Smith is one of America's leading experts on advanced technology and its implications for war, terrorism, and privacy, and every way technology interacts with our lives. He's with us right now. Charles, we're going on 7 months with this thing. Does it seem like it's going to end?
2: It'll continue in its present state. The coalition is actually pushing about 40 ships a day through the straits, and they've actually started daylight runs. So in addition to liquid natural gas tankers now going through the straits, so the, quote, chokehold that Iran has on the straits is not really a chokehold at all. In fact, the Saudis have increased their shipments in order to compensate for their loss of the pipeline out west. The Houthis, in attacks in coordination, it does appear that the Iranians are still able to supply the Houthis generally through a series of very small, like, fishing boat operations, which brings into question how long they can maintain their offensive. And that seems to be confirmed by their attempted attack on Mecca, which is really a nasty sin in the Arab world. So as far as things are going, I think the Houthi attacks is kind of a desperate move. It won't last long. The Hormuz situation appears to be, again, lightening up with daylight runs of tankers now. And of course, we are currently maintaining a complete blockade of all the major shipping for the Iranians, so their holdout is in question. The real news of the day is the Israelis meeting with the Saudis to exchange intelligence information. And the Saudis yesterday actually used Chinese-made ballistic missiles against the Houthis, DF-15s, that they had purchased from China. Not many people know, but the Saudis possess a fairly large missile force, mostly obtained from Beijing. So China is probably smiling at the moment, knowing full well that they'll be making more arms sales in the region.
0: Are you surprised by Iran's staying power, Charles?
2: Not really. The Iranians have virtually no air force and virtually no navy. Their latest naval move was an attempt to capture a sail drone in the Strait of Hormuz. Well, the problem with doing that is, of course, the sail drone notifies the military command of their presence, and an American drone dropped two Hellfire missiles on the boats that were attempting to take the drone on the water. So it's a lot of remote control going on here. The real key, I think, in this case is the Iranians' use of ballistic missiles and drones has given the Allies a considerable amount of problems, especially when we consider that they got reconnaissance information from the Chinese and were able to target several of our bases accurately, right down to the aircraft level.
0: Good point. That's Charles R. Smith. American consumers are facing higher costs as the war in Iran pushes energy prices higher, with U.S. households having spent over $100 billion more this year due to elevated gasoline and diesel prices, according to an economist. Catherine Austin Fitz is with us here. How long can the Americans last like this, Catherine?
3: So, George, this can be expected to go on for a while. If you go to the Solari Report, we have something called the Energy Infrastructure and Trade Route Disruption, a global timeline. And what it will show you is the U.S. is moving from the current petrodollar, or the former petrodollar system, which was an open trade model, to a closed trade model, and doing everything they can to raise the price of oil and gas in Asia and give America a competitive advantage. And that's a long-term strategy. They've been implementing it for a while, and it's going to continue. So the U.S. consumer is going to struggle with higher prices. The big problem for the U.S. consumer is going to be the higher price of diesel, because that's going to roll into the, or it's rolling into the cost of food, and is going to create inflation in household goods. And so if anything, you want to be prepared for more increases. And the only thing that will bring it down is, as the economy cools, that will lower demand for energy. And unfortunately, that will also lower income. So, you know, think of this as sort of a turbo stagflation, and it's going to get worse.
0: Catherine, why are mortgage rates going through the roof?
3: So I expect, you know, the Fed is meeting this week, and I expect the Fed to bump rates higher. So mortgage rates are going to be high, if not higher.
0: That's all we need. Thank you, Catherine Austin Fitz. On the days workers stay home instead of going into the office, they sit for about 44 extra minutes and get roughly 58 fewer minutes of light and moderate to vigorous activity combined, according to research published in the International Journal of Behavioral Nutrition. The study puts hard numbers on something many remote workers have long suspected. Working from home quietly drains movement out of your day. In a moment, pharmacist Ben Fuchs from CriticalHealthNews.com joins us to talk about your health. Here's the phone number to get assistance and help, not to get on the show. We'll give you that later. 1-855-949-7234. And his website is CriticalHealthNews.com. 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
0: And welcome back to Coast. George Norrie with you. Pharmacist Ben Fuchs with us, a spokesperson for CriticalHealthNews.com. As you just heard, he graduated from the University of Colorado School of Pharmacy, and here he is back on Coast to Coast. Hello, Ben. How you doing?
6: Good evening, George. Great to talk to you again, buddy.
0: Ben, there's lots of talk about artificial intelligence. It's all over the place. But people are warning us to be careful about getting medical advice from AI. What are your thoughts on that?
6: Well, you know, AI just reads the web, basically, and so you're going to get the mainstream. And the mainstream isn't so great when it comes to chronic long-term degenerative disease. The statistics are scary. And really, George, we shouldn't be surprised, because medicine is supposed to fix us when we're broken, not reverse us when we're metabolically disturbed. And that's really what causes most chronic degenerative disease. It's not that we're broken, it's that our metabolism is disturbed. And there is nothing in the medical model's magical bag of tricks that can restore metabolism back to where it needs to be. However, George, we can do it ourselves. And that's the message. And it's not that complicated. You know, if we're satisfied with symptom reduction, that is hiding the symptoms of inflammation or pain or issues with movement disorders, there's plenty of drugs that will do that. But if we actually want to leverage the body's built-in healing properties, there is nothing that the medical model can do for that. And it's proof positive is the fact that we're sicker than ever before, even though we have more doctors per capita than any other culture in the history of mankind. But it doesn't matter, George, because we can do this ourselves. And that's our whole message. We can be our own health authorities, and we should be our own health authorities. Nobody cares about your health, George, more than you do. Nobody cares more about our health than we do and that our families do. And to try to outsource healthcare to a so-called authority is inevitably doomed. It's not going to work. But the power of nutrition that we talk about every 6 weeks on this program with you, the power of nutrition is such that by simple changes, simple lifestyle changes, changing the way you eat, eating less, using nutritional supplements, and leveraging spirituality, mentality, emotional strategies, forgiveness, love, positive thinking, godliness, meditation, not to mention oxygenation and movement, exercise. These are all the little things that we can do to not hide symptoms, George, to reverse chronic degenerative disease. And I have seen this over and over and over again. And I could tell you as somebody, I'm not reading this in a book, I could tell you somebody who's experienced it personally with my patients for over 40 years now. It can be done by anybody. And one of the beautiful gifts of the human body, George, is the sicker we are, the faster we can turn it around. The more nutritionally deficient we are, the faster our body will absorb those nutrients. And to me, that is the greatest gift that God gave us when it comes to how we run and manage our bodies.
0: The body is very resilient, is it not?
6: Oh, amazingly resilient, George. Every time you cut yourself, think about the last time you had a little shaving cut. A miracle happened, George. Little cells migrated to the area. Connective tissue started to wind its way to the area. Immune cells carved out any kind of infection. 2 days later, the cut disappears. That little healing of a shaving cut is proof positive. It's the testimony that anything in the body that's broken can be reversed. Now, I shouldn't say anything in the body, any metabolic issue. And that's really a very important distinction. Metabolism is chemistry. Chemistry is reversible. And that if you're going in one direction, the body can turn on a dime. But we have to turn on a dime first. Now, That being said, George, if you break your leg, it's not vitamin C that you want. It's a surgical procedure, right? And there is a place for the medical model, but it's not in terms of lifestyle issues. And that is the vast majority of our health misery and health challenges.
0: How would you recommend to people, Ben, and you do, of course, supplementation based on how they feel?
6: I say that I'm not quite understanding that.
0: If somebody, you know, has sore bones, what do they do? If somebody has some other ailment,
6: Great question, George. The body is a system. And this idea of systems is something we've only understood for about 80 years now. It's called systems theory. And it's not a bunch of parts. You know, we have this idea that, oh, you got a leg problem, you go to the osteo, you go to the bone doctor. You got a skin problem, you go to the dermatologist. You got a heart problem, you go to the cardiologist. You got a neural problem, you go to the neurologist. Immune problem, immunologist. That's not how the body works, George. The body works like a system where all the parts are connected. They work together like a team. A single wheel isn't a bicycle and a single brick isn't a school. It's the school is made up of rooms and it's made up of a roof and it's made up of a chimney and it's made up of different doors and a whole bunch of parts go together to make the school or to make the building or to make the body. But the beautiful thing about systems is there's leverage points. All systems have leverage points. The body's a complex system and it has three main leverage points. I call these leverage points the triangle of disease. And the beauty of this model is no matter what your health challenge is, if you go back to these three points and correct them and adjust them, the entire system will fall back, will heal itself, will adjust itself. So if you go back to the digest, and that's why I'm always talking about the digestive system. That's the first and most important leverage point. Why? Not because I'm a food guy, not because I'm, you know, some Mr. Organic guy. It's because that's how things enter into the body, unless you're injecting. But other than injecting, things enter into the body, into the bloodstream through the intestine. So point number one, always go back to the digestive system. Point number two, the next leverage point, the metabolic system, that is the blood sugar system. And that's why, I don't know if you've been reading about this, you probably have, George, because you keep up with this stuff. Have you noticed how now they're talking about how these GLP-1 receptor agonists are good for everything? They're good for your skin, and they're good for your heart, and they're good for weight. Why is that? Because they're working at this leverage point. They're working at the second point on what I call the triangle of disease. And by working on this leverage point, you get massive results upstream. It's like if you work at the root, you get massive results at the fruit. You don't have to work on every single branch of the tree. You just work on the soil. Now, GLP-1 receptor agonists are drugs, and they're going to have some side effects and toxicity. But you can activate your own GLP-1. How? By eating correctly, by supplementing, by exercising, by oxygenating, and by breathing, by hydration, and you'll activate your own GLP-1, and you'll achieve the same results that you would with a drug, with no toxicity, with no side effects, and you'll still get the same multiple benefits that you did with a GLP-1. The point I'm making, George, is we want to reach these leverage points. So if you have a skin problem or a heart problem or a neurological problem, you don't have to go to the dermatologist and the cardiologist and the neurologist. You can work at the leverage points. And the two major leverage points are the digestive system and the blood sugar system. And the third leverage point are what I call the adrenal thyroid complex, which is essentially the stress management system. And physiologically speaking, if you work on these three levels through digestion, by getting yourself on the Longevity Nightly Essence or the digestive enzymes or Dr. Ariaza's True to Life Liver Cleanse, you work on the blood sugar system by getting on the healthy blood sugar pack. You work on the adrenal thyroid complex through stress management, through essential fatty acids or your ultimate EFAs. This is telling you this definitively from my experience. There's not a single health challenge that cannot begin to resolve itself. And that's the beauty of seeing the body as a system. And that's the beauty of working on leverage points.
0: We're going to take calls very soon with pharmacist Ben Fuchs from criticalhealthnews.com. We'll also take calls next hour. So jump aboard and ask a question about your health. It's amazing the things that go on, Ben.
6: In terms of health? Oh, my God.
0: It is,
6: George,
0: just incredible.
6: It's absolutely mind-blowing. What's going on with our health in this country and really around the world, it's biblical. It's epic. It's so disastrous, and it's so tragic because it's so easy to resolve.
0: I had a chance to watch some of the Emmys last night before the show, and they had a tribute to Michael J. Fox, who's got severe Parkinson's disease, as you know.
6: He's a
0: young guy. What happened to him?
6: Brain injury. You know, I don't know. You know, I'm not privy to Michael J. Fox's personal lifestyle, but I did have read, and he was doing a lot of things that injured his brain. You know, people who get brain injuries oftentimes will get Parkinson's, but Parkinson's is also a degenerative condition. And by the way, there are Parkinson's mimics. I was just reading this today, George. There are diseases that mimic Parkinson's disease. Parkinson's disease is a generic phenomena. It's an inflammatory condition that affects parts of the brain. This idea of inflammation, by the way, is the key to everything. We've all heard the word inflammation, right? There isn't a single chronic degenerative disease that's not associated with inflammation. And I don't know if we have to take a break here, but understanding the inflammatory process is critical if you're going to understand how to reverse chronic degenerative disease. And let me tell you something, George, inflammation is your best friend. Inflammation is your airbag. It's a beaver's dam that is protecting broken tissue. However, excess

0: is one of the beauties, by the way, of Beyond Tangy Tangerine, and why I will go to my grave standing on every rooftop I could find and screaming at the top of my lungs, you need this stuff. You need Beyond Tangy Tangerine because it's liquid and it's dense and it works super quickly, especially if you're deficient, which most of us are.
1: Well, don't go to your grave any earlier. We want you around for a long time, Ben, okay?
0: I appreciate that, buddy. You.
1: We'll come back in a moment with pharmacist Ben Fuchs from criticalhealthnews.com, and we'll start phone calls, and then we'll take calls next hour as well.
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1: And welcome back. George Norrie, along with pharmacist Ben Fuchs from criticalhealthnews.com. And again, the number to call for assistance and information, 1-855-949-7234, which is the same as 1-855-949-RADIO. Ben, these television commercials with pharmaceuticals with their disclaimers are unbelievable. Now they're saying on some of them that you could die from it.
11: I know. It's crazy, George. I remember in pharmacy school, we had to watch a movie, an hour-long movie about a revolutionary drug that was going to change the way cardiovascular and health and hypertension was managed. It was a beta blocker, they called it. Now they're all over the place. The movie was an hour long. The benefits of the movie, the benefits of this revolutionary drug were about 20 minutes long. And there was the rest of the movie was some lady reading the side effects for 40 minutes. One after another, after another, after another. But here's the thing, George. Side effects get all the attention. But let me tell you about a hidden side effect that all prescription drugs have. They cost us nutrition. Your body has to use vitamin C and magnesium and copper and zinc, among other nutrients, to detoxify the drugs. Which is why, George, if you're on a prescription drug or multiple prescription drugs, and most Americans or most older Americans anyway are on multiple prescription drugs, it becomes extra important to get on a nutritional supplement program. One of the most common questions that we get when somebody's on medicine is, will these nutrients interfere with my drugs? Which I find to be pretty ironic. But the answer to that question is, not only will they not interfere with, well, yeah, they'll interfere with your drug. They'll make your drug work better. And you won't need as much drug. And so if you're on a prescription drug now or multiple prescription drugs, it's extra important that you get on the Healthy Start Pack. It's extra important that you use the Beyond Tangy Tangerine. Number one, to help restore the nutrients that are being lost through detoxification of the drug. And number two, to help your drugs work more effectively so you don't have to take as high a dose.
1: This is what baffles me. Maybe you can help me, being a pharmacist. How did they know that a certain drug could work on a certain ailment? How did they do that?
11: Isn't that amazing? That's why I got into pharmacy in the first place. I was so amazed that molecules could actually be created that would interact with various parts of the body, mostly to suppress things or to inhibit things, and that's pretty much how they work. They figure out what molecules are required to block chemical reactions, and then they modify the drugs so they're not as toxic. That's basically what pharmaceutical science is about. It's trying to find molecules, mostly ones that are found in nature, and create analogs in a laboratory that will block the chemistry that's associated with, as I said earlier, inflammation, mostly, for the most part. There's other things too, but for the most part, they block reactions that are associated with inflammation, and they modify them so the side effects are less. They can't eliminate them entirely, but they modify them so they're less. And it is a brilliant science, George. And that's
1: really
11: what got
1: is.
11: Me. It's amazing. It's an amazing science. But you know what the most powerful drugs that we interact with on a daily basis are, of course? Food.
1: That's
11: every
1: right.
11: single food you eat interacts with the body like a drug, except for the toxicity and the side effect is much less. Although, you know, foods have toxicity and side effects too.
1: How many of the drugs are based on real plants and things?
11: A lot of them. In fact, I venture to say most of them are analogs of something that's found in nature. And they're constantly, this is where drug companies look to find molecules. They go to the rainforest. You know, there's still unidentified plants in the rainforest. You know,
1: There's probably cures for cancer in the rainforest.
11: Very possibly. And also, interestingly, animals that are low on the evolutionary scale, like insects and reptiles, believe it or not, they also make medicine. Snakes, you know, they also make medicine inside their body. It's very interesting how animals that are low on the evolutionary scale have an ability to regenerate themselves, regenerate limbs. For example, salamanders can regenerate limbs after they're cut off. And as animals become more complex, those abilities are tend to be lost, but the animals that are lower in the evolutionary scale tend to have an ability to heal and regenerate, and they look for molecules in those animals to as sources to create analogs for drugs.
1: Let's go to the phones west of the Rockies. Kathy is with us in Anaheim, California. Hi, Kath.
11: Hello, Kathy.
12: Hi, George. Hello, pharmacist Ben. Thank you for taking my call.
1: Of course.
12: I have just finished treatment for uterine cancer, and I think I've done everything with it. Surgery, chemo, radiation, specialized radiation at UCLA, and immunotherapy. One spot of cancer is gone, but there still remains a little bit of a tumor inside, but it was greatly diminished by the treatment. I feel from here on out, I need to do diet and supplementation and then throw my husband in the mix. They just said, you're going to need a hip replacement. We'll do that next mm-hmm. month. So I went, we better both get on something to get ourselves ready for all of this.
11: You're a smart woman, Kathy, and congratulations on beating this thing for now. So what you want to make sure, absolutely, you're 100% correct. Cancers recur, and that's just the nature of them, and success is measured by 5-year survival, but you deserve more than 5-year survival. So what you want to do is you want to correct whatever was caused the cancer in the first place. Let me talk to you about real quickly about cancer. Cancer is nothing more than cellular duress, stress on a cellular system. And that stress comes from nutritional deficiencies, it comes from toxicity, and it comes from oxygenation issues, which are related to inflammation. So the most important thing you can do as soon as you can is get on a nutritional supplement program, and I highly recommend the Basic Healthy Start Pack. That's first and foremost. Secondly, reduce your caloric intake as best as you can. The more calories you ingest, the less resources you're going to have available to fight off diseases and to fight off cancers, not to mention the way we eat today, you'll be interacting with all kinds of toxicity. So immediately reduce your caloric intake, and one of the great features of a nutritional supplement program is they give you nutrients without calories. So you get your nutrition and you don't have to burden the body with calories. So get on a supplement program. I highly suggest the Healthy Start Pack. Reduce your caloric intake. Then you want to start to improve blood circulation. The best way to do that is to get on an exercise program. It doesn't have to be intense. You don't need a gym membership. Just jumping up and down on a rebounder for 5 minutes a day is a great way to improve the circulation of blood. We talked earlier about the systems that are the leverage points in the systems of the body, and the blood is the key leverage point. And when we talk about the digestive system, the metabolic system, it's because of the blood. So keeping the blood moving is very important. Of course, the blood delivers oxygen and the blood delivers nutrients and the blood detoxifies. And then you want to make sure that you're breathing correctly. Cancer hates oxygen. Dr. Otto Warburg talked about this almost 100 years ago, and nobody ever brings this up. Cancer and oxygen are opposites. Cancer cells are cells that don't have enough oxygen. So making sure that you're practicing breathing exercises is very important. And one of the best ways to do this is to activate the relaxation nervous system. We call that the parasympathetic nervous system, through muscle relaxation, slow, deep, rhythmic breathing, kind, gentle thoughts and meditation, and also spirituality. And one of the most important things you could do, and this is for people who are dealing with cancer or post-cancer treatments, is visualization. You should get on YouTube or get on some kind of video where you can see a cancer cell and visualize that cancer cell completely disappearing. And that not as much important for you because you beat it, but people who are dealing with cancer, but even for you as well. Visualize your body clean and healthy and strong, and bring in spirituality and mental strategies into it as well. Between a good nutritional supplement program, caloric restriction, exercise, oxygenation, activating the parasympathetic relaxation nervous system, and using visualization techniques, as well as bringing in spirituality and mentality and positive emotions, you should be living a good long life. And congratulations on beating this thing, Kathy. Good job.
1: Ben, what do you think of my theory that all of us have cancer cells?
11: Yes.
1: Just depends on our immune system.
11: George, I what you know about health, I never ceases to amaze me how much you know about health. And I know your mom brought you up with it, and you've been studying health your whole life pretty much.
1: Yeah.
11: But it never ceases to amaze me. You say the coolest things, and that's exactly right. Everybody has cancer all the time. It's just that most of us have an ability, or our bodies have an ability to fight the cancer. There's literally enzymes in the body that snip out mutations. and snip out genetic changes. They call them scissorases. Literally, scissorases. ASC at the end of a word means enzyme. And they call these enzymes scissorases, and they actually get rid of cancer. Every once in a while, though, a rogue cell, somehow escapes the surveillance system and the immune system and the body's ability to fight the cancer. And that's what really causes the problem. But when you think about it, George, you got 100 trillion cells in your body.
13: Exactly.
11: And so, I mean, come on. All it takes is one to escape. And that's when we have cancer. But remember, cancer is a cancer cell. It's not really cancer. You know, we think of it like Kathy was talking, uterine cancer or breast cancer or prostate cancer. There's really no such thing as uterine cancer or prostate cancer. There is prostate cell cancer or uterine cell cancer. These are cellular phenomena. The medical model doesn't tell us this. They tell us it's an organ phenomena, and that allows them to take out the organ. See, a cancer cell is a cell that just doesn't know what else to do. It's under duress. It's starving. It's toxic. It's suffocating. It doesn't have a choice. So it says, I'm not going to be a liver. I'm not going to be a uterus. I'm not going to be a breast. I'm not going to be a prostate. I'm just going to divide on my own. It's almost like a sociopathic cell is what a cancer cell is. So what we need to do is we need to be nurturing and loving ourselves. And this is what nutrition is really all about. And not just nutrition, but all the things we talk about every 6 weeks on this program. It's really love, George. It's loving the body. It's loving ourselves. It's loving the cells. And ultimately, it's loving the divine source that put all those things and gave us all those things so that we can have a 100 or 120 year lifespan. And that's what it really is, what nutrition is. It's self-love to me. Taking care of the body is self-love. And really, we have a self-love deficiency in this country. We don't love ourselves. We don't love our bodies. If we did, we couldn't do what we do. We couldn't smoke. We couldn't eat the fast foods and the junk foods if we really loved our bodies. And that's really what our bodies are crying out for, the way I look at it as a healthcare professional.
1: Text and tweets. Tom, what do you have for Ben?
2: Hey, Ben, in from Clarice in Kentucky. She says her doctor won't let her take the Tangy Tangerine because it interacts with blood thinners. She wants to know if the interactions are true.
11: Well, you know, that's a very interesting question, because blood thinning requires severe, powerful medication. The viscosity of the blood, the blood's clotting properties are tightly controlled by massive nested chemical reactions. And in order to thin the blood, you've got to have super heavy duty medication. So what what nutrients will actually do is they'll make the blood thinning drugs more powerful. So what you want to do, in my opinion, and you should always do this with your doctor, if anybody's listening, you don't want to do this on your own. You tell the doctor, I want to take the nutrients. Why don't we just lower the dose on the medication? And then you could take the nutrients. And that's what I was saying earlier, how nutrients make your drugs more powerful so that you can take less drug. And that's always going to be to your advantage. The idea of not taking vitamin C and vitamin K and vitamin E and selenium and essential fats and all the wonderful nutrients that are beyond Tangy Tangerine because you're concerned somehow about the drugs, when their alternative is to change the dose on the drug and then take the nutrients, seems foolish to me.
1: First time caller, Barbara in San Diego. Hey, Barb, go ahead.
11: Hey, Barb.
14: Hi, George. Hi, Ben. I would like to know why at 74 years of age, I am still suffering from acne. I've had it all my life, and when I was about 40 years of age, it started spreading to my body.
1: All right, you're the skin guy, Doc. Go ahead.
11: You asked the right person here, okay? So, and the fact that it's on your body tells you everything you need to know. You see, we call all blemishes on the skin acne, and that's not true. Acne is really a condition where the skin cells become clogged with sebum and rapidly dividing cells, and true acne only occurs in teenagers. What you're experiencing is lymphatic toxicity, and you can tell this because it's on your body. Anytime you have acne on your back or acne on your chest, your upper chest area, or all the way, sometimes people get acne on their butt or even on their private parts, all of this involves the lymphatic system. And given that you're 72 years old, I could tell you a couple things that you'll be surprised that I know. And I've obviously never talked to you before, Barb, but you must have had some issues with your when you were younger with your menstrual cycle. Probably with probably didn't have a good menopause either, or perimenopause, because all of this involves the lymphatic system. The lymphatic system is very interesting because not only is it responsible for detoxification, but it's also responsible for the delivery of nutrients. So once it becomes clogged, you're off to the disease races. So my dear, you have a lymphatic issue. And what you need to do is you need to be working on the lymph system. There's many ways to do that. The first thing you want to do if you have a lymphatic issue is, surprise, surprise, is you need to work on intestinal health. And Barb, I could tell you this. You probably had intestinal problems or digestive problems for a long time, and nobody's thought to correct those. So what you want to do is you want to start working on digestive health. And this is where a food diary becomes very valuable. And we have a free food diary available for you at criticalhealthnews.com. If you go to the website, just download your own food diary and link digestive problems to specific foods. And then at the same time, you want to start using nutritional supplements for the digestive system. Jevy's got some amazing ones. One of my favorites is called I-26, and I would get on that right away if I were you, as well as the True to Life Liver Cleanser, Dr. Arya's Liver Cleanse. Do you have your gallbladder, by the way, Barb? Oh, is Barb on?
1: Coming up on the commercial. She can hear you, okay, though, Ben.
11: You want to finish up after the commercial, George?
1: Yep, we'll do that.
11: Okay.
1: Pharmacist Ben Fuchs, that toll-free number to call for assistance, 1-855-949-7234. Barb, just hang there. Ben will wrap up with you, and we'll take more calls next hour on Coast to Coast AM.
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7: ABC News, I'm Dave Packer. At least three people were killed after a news helicopter from NBC's Los Angeles TV station crashed near the scene of a deadly bus collision in the city. Mayor Karen Bass confirmed a total of five people were killed in both incidents.
8: Our hearts are with those impacted by the bus collision and the helicopter crash, and with the entire community who lost members of their team while they were doing their job.
7: President Trump lashed out on social media at the Supreme Court Tuesday for blocking his attempt to overhaul mail-in ballots ahead of the midterm elections, saying the Supreme Court let our country down. Macklemore yanked from Ed Sheeran's tour after saying this at a show in New Jersey.
9: I said, free Palestine.
7: Now, all of Sheeran's supporting acts have quit in solidarity with Macklemore, including Phineas, Lucas Graham, and Aaron Rowe, as well as the entire traveling band. This is ABC News. As prediction markets grow in popularity, one state is warning election officials not to make election-related wagers.
10: The guidance from the Georgia Secretary of State's office reminds all election workers that they are not allowed to place bets on anything connected to elections, including the outcome of a race. Secretary of State Brad Raffensperger believes the concept is simple.
11: Just like sports figures aren't supposed to be betting on their games, we don't believe that election officials should be making predictions about any election contest.
10: Raffensperger says he doesn't want anything to potentially impact the trust and confidence that voters have in the state's elections. Jonathan O'Brien, ABC News, Atlanta.
7: The Justice Department Tuesday announced charges against a group that they say worked with Russia's intelligence services to conduct terrorist attacks and murder-for-hire plots around the world. An indictment unsealed by federal prosecutors says the individuals coordinated terror attacks against infrastructure in European countries supporting Ukraine. Dave Packer, ABC News.
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1: And we've got pharmacist Ben Fuchs with us this hour taking your calls. We'll wrap up our call to Barbara in San Diego when we come back in just a moment on Coast to Coast. 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
1: 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And again, that toll-free number to call for assistance, 1-855-949-7234. Ben, let's go back to Barbara in San Diego. She's got that acne problem. You had a question for her. Go ahead.
5: Yes, Barbara, history of digestive issues. That's the key, because the lymphatic system starts at the digestive system and runs throughout the body. And when you have breakouts along the shoulders, the neck, the jaw, the décolleté area, all the way down the back into the buttocks and even the private parts, as I mentioned earlier, you're guaranteed dealing with a lymphatic issue, and that means a digestive problem as well. And I was the last thing before we went to the break, I was asking if you had your gallbladder.
6: I do have my gallbladder, yes.
5: Okay, do you have a history of digestive issues?
6: No.
5: Well, you might want to look closer at that. Because it's not possible not to have an issue, a history of digestive issues. And that's a really important point, because these things go under the radar. We don't tend to notice them. But when you have acne along the back, and you should not have this this issue, and on the body area as well as on the face, the chances are almost 100% that you're dealing with a lymphatic issue, and that means a digestive issue. Until you get that down, nail that down, it's going to be not possible for you to solve the problem. And the real issue is the lymphatic system is a very key part of your immune system, and that means you're running higher risks for immune problems as you get older, and you don't want to have those. So get on Critical Health News, the criticalhealthnews.com website, and download a food diary and start to keep track of your foods and how you break out and how and see if you can notice digestive health issues. And I know you say you don't have them, but they're probably there and they're probably under the radar. And so you want to start charting those. And then simultaneous with that, you want to start using digestive support supplements. And before we went to the break, I was telling you about I-26. I know, George, you love the I-26.
7: I love that.
5: That one, that is amazing. I take it every day myself. And I don't really have any dramatic digestive issues, but I certainly, when I stop taking the I-26, I notice that I have more. So, I-26 is very important. You might also want to consider the Nightly Essence product. And as we age, we tend not to produce stomach acid and enzymes, which means we're not going to digest our food as effectively, and we're not going to absorb our nutrients as effectively. So I would also get on the Ultimate Enzymes from Longevity as well. And it's a good idea to use your Beyond. This is interesting, George. I don't know if you've heard this. It's a good idea to use a little Beyond Tangy Tangerine with your Ultimate Enzymes and with meals. It will help you digest your food and will also acidify the contents of your stomach. Long story short, Barb, you want to consider this to be a digestive health issue, and you want to find those digestive symptoms because, as I say, they go under the radar and they become transparent to us, especially if they've been occurring our whole life. And God bless you, because that is that's something that's much more serious than just acne. It could tumble out of control as you get older, and something that you want to really get a handle on.
1: Ben, why is it when we're teenagers do we all come out with acne and pimples?
5: Testosterone. Testosterone, by the way, indigenous cultures don't get acne. I don't know if you know that, George. There was a famous dentist named Dr. Weston Price, who actually did nutrition research on indigenous cultures, and he noticed that they don't get acne until they eat a Western diet. And what happens is, you see, George, sugar and processed foods throw off the male hormone system. And as we're younger, it throws off the male hormone system to the point where we get acne and we get breakouts. But as we get older, it throws off the male hormone system to the point where we become less masculine. And I have not a week goes by that I don't talk to a guy who's in his 40s or 50s and he wants more testosterone. And let me tell you something. If you have testosterone issues when you get older, you want to reduce your intake of fast-burning sugars and processed foods. Now, kids are already, teenagers are already going to have a surge of testosterone right around puberty. But when you eat sugar and you eat fast food and you eat fast-burning carbohydrates, that gets exacerbated. And there's a very important relationship between insulin and acne. In fact, before Accutane came out, when I was a young pharmacist, we used to use diabetes medicine to treat acne.
1: Really?
5: Because, yes, exactly. Acne was called skin diabetes because of the relationship between testosterone and sugar and a rapid division of cells. See, this is what acne is, George. What Barb was talking about is not really acne. Acne is really the rapid division of skin cells inside a follicle in combination with excessive secretion of sebum. Then you get bacteria that are involved, but the initial issue is rapid division of cells and secretion of oils. And those are tightly regulated and controlled by testosterone, male hormone, and the overlap between milk, by the way, dairy, and sugar and processed food, and excessive secretion of insulin and something called IGF-1 or insulin-like growth factor is intimate and tightly bound to each other. So get off the milk, get off the dairy in general, and reduce your intake of fast-burning sugars, and you'll find less sebum and less blemishes.
1: Let's go to John in Wisconsin. Go ahead, John.
8: Hello, George. Hello, Ben. Brief comment and a question, please.
5: Yes, sir.
8: Anxious attachment, which has resulted in a lifetime of poor decisions. Recently, my doctor, who monitors my high blood pressure, wanted to put me on some type of psychotic pill to help balance me. However, I believe that would only treat the symptom, not the problem. My question, Ben, is could you recommend any nutrients to help me with my issue? And, George, thank you for taking my call.
5: 100%. The B-complex, those are your anti-stress vitamins, particularly vitamin B3, which is niacin, but the entire B-complex. And, by the way, that's one of the great benefits of Beyond Tangy Tangerine is the B-complex content. And nutritional deficiencies can definitely lead to anxiety. Also, changes in blood sugar, hypoglycemia, that's low blood sugar, and hyperglycemia, high blood sugar, and they go together. Both of those.
1: And Longevity has what is called stress, right?
5: De-stress.
1: De-stress.
5: And they feature one of the most underappreciated B vitamins, which is a vitamin B5. Yeah, the De-Stress is a great product. I would also get on the Beyond Tangy Tangerine and the entire Healthy Start Pack. And you know what, George? I just thought of something. For folks who like this kind of stuff, I do a show called The Mineral Way. And if you go to themineralway.com, you'll get a whole bunch of podcasts where myself and Dave Michaels, I think you know Dave, George.
1: Yeah, good guy.
5: We do a really good guy. And we do a program called The Mineral Way every Monday. And all the archives are on themineralway.com. And also I have archives at pharmacistbensacademy.com, a whole bunch of archives, and we do Zoom calls there. And I know, George, I forgot to tell you, I have a podcast starting next week where we're going to talk about aging and nutritional supplementation. It's going to be called Age Well. I'll tell you about it the next time I'm on the program. 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
1: Texts and tweets. Tom, what do you have for Ben?
7: Hey, Ben, Marty in South Florida says he's 70 and he has the appetite of a 24-year-old. He wants to know why.
5: Is that good or bad? He's eating a lot of food.
7: He doesn't
1: Depends
7: say.
1: How much does he weigh, Tommy? Does it say?
7: He does not say.
5: Yeah. You know, that's interesting. One of the most important reasons why we overeat, aside from the mental and emotional reasons, because, you know, eating makes us happy. So that's, you know, filtering that out, is nutritional deficiencies. We're eating to get nutrients. And because there's no nutrients in our food, we keep eating. Our body says, hey, that wasn't it. Let's get some more. And we keep eating it. Not usually, but from an evolutionary perspective, whenever we got calories, we got nutrients. You know, when you ate a woolly mammoth or a whale, you know, or whatever indigenous people ate or whatever, from an evolutionary perspective, they got nutrients with it. Today, you don't get the nutrients with the calories. So we're eating calorie after calorie after calorie, and we're missing the nutrients. And this is why, George, when somebody gets on a nutritional supplement program, one of the first things that happens is they eat less food and they lose weight, because you're getting the nutrients without the calories. Calories are work for the body. You know, machinery, high-tech machinery doesn't like heat. That's why you have a fan in your hard drive and you got a fan in your engine, because heat burns out your engine, burns out your hard drive. Calorie comes from the word heat. A calorie is heat. And so the more calories you're eating, the hotter your body's running, the more you're burning out your tissues. So one of the critical key elements of reversing the aging process and of increasing longevity is less calories. And one of the best ways to assure less calories, of course, is to get on a good, solid nutritional supplement program like the Healthy Start Pack.
1: All right, next up, Sue is with us in North Carolina. Hello, Sue.
9: Hello, Sue. Hello, Ben.
5: Hi there.
9: Yes, hi. I had a question. What are the various things that can cause hives?
5: Oh, very good question. That's another skin issue. Hives are always an allergic reaction, and they're always related to a molecule that people don't talk anywhere nearly enough about, in my opinion, called histamine. Yeah. Now, we've all heard of antihistamines, and antihistamines are used for antipsychotic medication, for helping you sleep, as well as for allergic reactions like hives.
1: Benadryl, right?
5: Benadryl, exactly. But what people don't realize, George, is histamine is made in your intestine. And histamine is found in foods, particularly leftover foods and processed foods. So lowering histamine is a critical element of reducing not only allergic reactions, but also female health issues like endometriosis and fibromyalgia and even cancers, and problem with the menstrual cycle. So when you have hives, you've got a histamine reaction. So first of all, you could use the drug Benadryl. It could be effective, but you want to figure out why you're secreting histamine, and that, guess where that's going to be coming from? The intestine, as you know, all roads lead to the intestine, George. So look to foods, get yourself on the Critical Health News website and download a food diary and link the foods to the hives. Now, there's also wonderful nutrients that act like antihistamines. For example, vitamin C is a powerful antihistamine. Zinc is a powerful antihistamine. Longevity's got two great products, one called the CFX, which is a vitamin C product, and your Zinc FX. I would get on both of those if I were you. And also, interestingly, I don't know if you know this, George, melatonin is a great antihistamine.
1: Mm-hmm.
5: So you can use your sleep gummies. Have you tried the sleep gummies, George? Oh my gosh. Those will mock you. They are incredible. And I would get on those sleep gummies as well, ma'am, if I were you. And then you might also want to start focusing on digestive health using the I-26. as well as the nightly essence probiotics. Focus on intestinal health, and that's true for all histamine reactions. And as I say, female health issues are often related to histamine, and hives are 100% a histamine reaction.
1: Ben, measles seem to be coming back. How do measles kill?
5: The measles is a virus, you know, and viruses are very interesting. We still don't really understand viruses. They're little pieces of information, like computer viruses, except they're biological viruses. And they just want to replicate. And so a virus will, like measles virus or shingles virus or herpes virus or whatever kind of virus, they take over your cell's chemistry, your cell's genetics, and they make copies of themselves, and they fill up a cell, and then they explode. And then they do the same thing with other cells, and ultimately they kill your cells. And that's how all viruses kill. And the measles virus, I've been reading about the measles virus actually more and more. And that's just part of the world. And the best way to deal with the measles virus or the herpes virus or the virus that supposedly came out here a few years ago is strengthen your immune system. Build that immunity. And once again, the immune system lives in the digestive system. That's the headquarters for the immune system. You know, I have immunity everywhere, but the headquarters is in the intestine. And that means foods, foods, foods. There's also wonderful nutrients you can take to support the immune system. You probably know this, George. The ultimate selenium is very helpful for any kind of viral infection or any kind of immune infection. And of course, just a general, healthy start pack, general nutritional supplement program.
1: 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Ed, go for it.
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10: Hi, Dr. Fuchs. I've got an enlarged prostate, and it's stopping my urine flow and upcoming surgery called Aquablation is going to take place most likely in a couple months. And I'm on Tamsulosin to help the flow of the urine and finasteride to reduce the size of the prostate. And I was just calling you to see, I mean, it looks like surgery is what's going to be done, but the medicines just aren't kicking in.
1: And well, let me ask you this first, Ed. Have they done a cancer biopsy on you yet?
10: Well, they have. Well, I know they haven't, no.
1: They should, they call Ben, it, don't you think?
5: Well, did they call it BPH? Did they use the term BPH?
10: Yes,
5: okay.
10: BPH.
5: So, yes. Yeah, so BPH is benign. It stands for benign prostatic hyperplasia. It's basically an enlarged prostate. The reason the prostate gets enlarged is, and the prostate is a fatty gland, is because of the wrong kinds of fats. And we're all doing it. French fries and pizza and hush puppies and, you know, anything that's a processed fat. Doc has been talking about this, by the way, for decades, about the problems with processed fats and excess fat ingestion. So you want to treat prostate issues as a digestive issue around fats and also probably insulin and sugar. Jevy's got a couple really good products for prostate issues, and I would get on the ProstFX as soon as possible. ProstFX. And it's got all the great nutrients for the prostate, and that includes, George, pumpkin seeds, which I know, or pumpkin seed oil, which I know.
1: I love those.
5: I know you're a big fan of those. Omega fats, omega-3 fats, and zinc and selenium. It's all found in the ProstFX. And you may also, sir, you may also want to, whether you've been diagnosed as such as a diabetic or not, you may also want to treat yourself like a diabetic, because part of this syndrome that is referred to as metabolic syndrome, which is a blood sugar issue, is BPH, benign prostatic hyperplasia. So I would be getting on the ProstFX, and I would probably, if I were you, start to treat yourself, even if you haven't been diagnosed as such, as a diabetic, and restrict your calories, especially those that are coming from processed sugars and refined sugar, soda pop and desserts and bread and pasta and such. And you may also want to consider the healthy blood sugar pack, but the ProstFX is a must. You'll notice a dramatic difference, and it'll happen pretty quickly.
1: Ben, what do you think of a juice called cranberry pomegranate?
5: Pomegranate is amazing. Oh, my goodness. And cranberry is pretty darn good, too.
1: It's good for the prostate, isn't it?
5: Absolutely, it's good for the prostate. Pomegranate in particular is good for the prostate. Pomegranate has something in it, I don't know if you've heard of this, called urolithin. Have you heard of this stuff called urolithin?
1: I have not.
5: So, urolithin, or urolithin A, sometimes people call it, is made by bacteria in the gut, and it's found abundantly in pomegranates. If you're dealing with intestinal issues, it's very likely that you may have low urolithin. And urolithin plays a very, very important role in the immune system, as well as in protecting against inflammation as an anti-inflammatory. And pomegranate is nature's richest source of urolithin. And of course, cranberry, everybody knows about cranberry for the urinary tract because of the sugars in cranberry. I'm not a big fan of cranberry, I have to say, but pomegranate, I love pomegranate.
1: How does that work on the prostate?
5: The urolithin is an anti-inflammatory, absolutely. It's one of the best anti-inflammatories that you could ever use. And interestingly, it's made by the body. It's made by bacteria inside the body. If you're not making them, if you're not making bacteria, you can get your urolithin A from supplements, or you can get it from pomegranate seed, from eating, drinking pomegranate juice, or eating pomegranate seeds.
1: We'll come back after the break with Pharma's.

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2: 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Right at the top of the homepage, it says Insider. Click that button, fill it out, and you've got it. The other way is to go to your app store. 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And with the app, you can just download the show. And it's wonderful, and you can sign up to be an insider that way as well. And if you live in Canada, you can become a member too. Now, Ben was talking about testosterone. Here you go.
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2: West of the Rockies, Camilla's with us in Sacramento, California. Hi there.
12: Hi, and thank you for everything that you do, just being so wonderful and brilliant and helpful, both of you, in your ways that you do.
2: You are very welcome, Camilla.
11: Thank you, ma'am.
12: Thank you. I really, really, really mean it. When I was a kid, I was always super strong and sort of gangly and energetic and hanging off things and climbing trees and stuff. And then in high school, I remember in dance class, they dunked us all in a giant tank of water and said I had 7% body fat, which kind of made the other girls go, wow, you know, we didn't have that. And I didn't know why I had it. I just kind of was always strong and energetic. And then about, I would say, 8 years ago, I started getting migraines. And so I got on a medication I'd never been on, a pharmaceutical ever. And it's called sumatriptan.
11: Mm-hmm.
12: And so fast forward in the last couple years, about, I would say, a year and a half, 2 years ago maybe, I started to my very supple. In fact, the doctor said I had hyperflexivity syndrome because I was very always so limber, and I just started tightening up, really tightening up to the point where not only couldn't I do the splits and everything else, I could barely squat down. I would spend hours and hours in a squat position before that, sculpting and doing, I'm a sculptor. And so I was like, what's happening with me? And then my hips started hurting. My knees started hurting. Things started popping, like me cracking and making sounds. And I'm like, something is happening to me. So I went to my doctor and I had a limp at that point. I have a limp. I kind of hobble around now. And, he sent me to get an x-ray. I knew that that wouldn't show anything, but the MRI, when I got the MRI, my doctor read the radiology report and said, wow, he said, no wonder you're in pain. And then he read me this long list of, he's like, your bones are disintegrating and you have bone spurs and you have like no cartilage and you need a full hip replacement.
13: Oh my
12: gosh. Sent me to an orthopedic surgeon, and they said, you absolutely need a full hip replacement. And I said, well, I would like to try supplements. And they said, is there any other thing I can do other than surgery? Absolutely not. You absolutely need surgery. And I, of course, thought of you, and I immediately ordered Tangy Tangerine and the Osteo FX, and I started taking them, and I, believe it or not, like within 2 months, I would say, I just felt so much better. Like a lot of the pain went away. I could walk without a limp. I mean, literally like a couple months. And so I ran out and I honestly have never even ordered anything. It was the first thing I've ever ordered online. And so I was trying to actually ask someone else to do it for me. And so I asked them again, I said, please, because I could notice a huge difference, like in the gap, because there was a month gap. And so there was a huge difference, but I have this like horrendous MRI, and everything's falling apart evidently. And the surgery is a must. And so I have a couple questions. I mean, I got to get on whatever you recommend because I know it's going to work. I just know it, even though I have this terrible, you know, diagnosis. But I feel like if I stick to it, it'll work. I don't know where the migraines came from, but I had a feeling. I was kind of walking in my backyard one day, and God told me, you know, it's the sumatriptan that you took. And so I tried to look up some things about it, and I was wondering if you, because I'm not good on the computer research or anything, but do you know if sumatriptan could possibly damage bones somehow?
11: Well, first, do you mind if I ask you how old you are, ma'am? Can I ask you how old you are? Hello?
12: I'm sorry. I'm late 50s.
11: Late 50s.
12: I still have my period. I'm like super healthy.
11: Okay.
12: Otherwise, like none of my friends, like everybody, you know, doesn't have their period. They don't have. That's like long gone, and I'm super healthy otherwise, but I'm like hobbling around, so not anymore. Not completely.
11: Well, that's awesome. Praise God, first of all. That's a wonderful story. And George, that's why I do this. That's why we all do this at Longevity.
14: Exactly.
11: Because of what you just heard, and we hear it all the time. You know, that's why when I come on this program, I'm so passionate about this, because we hear these stories all the time. And as I mentioned earlier, when you're deficient in nutrients, your body will suck them up like a dry sponge sucks up water. And that's exactly what you experienced, ma'am. You were dealing with nutritional deficiencies, severe ones, and there's probably an element of toxicity as well. And so it's not a surgical issue, but if you go to a carpenter, he's going to use a hammer and nail. And if you ask him to fix your engine or your transmission, he's going to destroy your transmission, but you're going to a carpenter to fix your engine. You know what I'm saying? If you go to somebody who works on cabinets and you're asking to fix your transmission, they're going to destroy your transmission. And that's the problem. the medical model is not equipped to deal with what your problem is, which was nutritional deficiency and a combination of toxicity. And I would venture to say, and by the way, sumatriptan works by changing the vasculature. Migraine headaches are caused by opening up of blood vessels, and sumatriptan works by changing, by tightening the blood vessels in the brain. So, why do blood vessels open up? Because of allergic mediators and inflammatory chemicals that get into the blood. And there's a very important relationship between female hormone, estrogen, as well as digestive toxicity and the aforementioned histamine that we talked about earlier, and migraine headaches. So it's no surprise to me that the Beyond Tangy Tangerine had such a dramatic impact on you, but you need more than that. I would be working on digestive health. That would be the first thing I think of because of this, the very intimate connection between the digestive system and migraine headaches. It may be certain foods that are causing the problem. One of the issues that occurs as we become toxic and labor under nutritional deficiencies is our blood becomes acidic. When the blood becomes acidic, the bones will dissolve. And for the doctors to say that your bones were in such a disastrous state tells me that your blood has been acidic for a long time. So alkalinizing the blood becomes very important, and that's a function of nutritional supplementation as well as digestive health strategies. And I would get on criticalhealthnews.com and do a food diary, link your symptoms, particularly the migraine symptoms, to specific foods that you're eating, and then do an elimination diet. And I'd also get on all the digestive support supplements that I could find, including the I-26, as well as the ultimate enzymes and the nightly essence. Migraine headaches and food allergies and food problems go hand in hand. So it would not surprise me if you've had long-standing issues that way. And at the age of, you know, in your late 50s, they could be piling up. So it's not a medical condition that you have. It is a health condition, which is different from medicine. But if you go to a medicine person, they're going to give you surgery. And I would highly encourage you not to have a hip replacement until you control or fix your blood, because you're going to have another hip replacement shortly afterwards. And that happens all the time, by the way, 5 years after a hip replacement, people have to have another one if you don't correct the problem, which is the acid blood. And that comes from the digestive system. And thank you for sharing that story. That's a really cool thing.
2: Tom has a final text and tweet for you, Ben. What do you have, Tom?
13: Yes, sir. Hey, Ben, Sheila in Maine says her toenails grow back too long quickly, and she wants to know if that's normal. I know. So,
11: why are you laughing?
13: Well, because you made me laugh.
11: long toenails are actually great. That means you're growing fast. And that's a sign of good health. When a good healthcare professional, particularly a good skincare professional, will always look at your nails, because the nails are an indicator of how fast your body is repairing. You want your nails to be hard, and you want them to be growing fast. So that's a very good thing, and that's a sign of good health. Just keep them trimmed, because you don't want to offend anybody. But other than that, that's a sign of really good health.
2: Is that the same with fingernails, Ben?
11: Same with fingernails. Absolutely. You want your fingernails hard. You don't want any spots. You don't want any spooning or any ridges. And you want them to be pink, and you want them to be growing at a nice clip. No pun intended. And that's a sign of good health. And like I say, a good healthcare professional will always look at the nails.
2: Let's go to Jeremy in North Dakota. Hello, Jeremy. Go ahead.
14: Hello. It's about time. I have a question. How do I get myself off of Jardiance?
11: I'm sorry, off of what? I didn't hear that.
14: Jardiance.
11: Oh, Jardiance. Oh, okay, gotcha. Yeah.
2: What is that, Ben?
11: That's an anti-diabetes drug. Jardiance is one of those old schools. Well, not really old school, but it's compared Jardiance. To the GLP-1s. Compared to the GLP-1s. It's somewhat old school. You want to treat yourself like a diabetic by using all of the anti-diabetic strategies. By the way, Youngevity's got a great GLP-1 activator system. I would call Critical Health News, ask them about that. Also get on the Healthy Blood Sugar Pack, which features chromium and vanadium, the Sweeties product, as well as the Ultimate Selenium. If you want to go all out, there's other nutrients that you could use, including the Ultimate MSM for blood sugar control. Eat more fiber. You know, start your day off with a fiber beverage. That's a great, great way to help naturally lower your blood sugar, and also water first thing in the morning. A fiber beverage, by the way, is ground up flax seeds and water with a little bit of stevia or maybe some honey, a touch of honey or cinnamon. Cinnamon's great for your blood sugar too. And then also all diabetics should do this, or anybody who's worried about their blood sugar, start your morning off with 32 ounces of beyond of water with a little Beyond Tangy Tangerine in there, and you'll naturally lower your blood sugar concentration. This is how easy it is, George. Health is not complicated. Medicine's complicated. Health is not complicated, and medicine is not about health. That is not true. That is a myth. Medicine is there to repair us if we're injured, but it's not there to keep us healthy. If you want to thrive and you want to be healthy, this is a lifestyle issue, and nothing is more important when it comes to lifestyle than a good, solid nutritional supplement program. And if you want more information and you like this kind of stuff, go to themineralway.com or pharmacistbensacademy.com and check out my podcast, Age Well, which starts next Monday. And George, thank you so much for doing this. This is truly the Lord's work that you do every 6 weeks to help people get healthy. And you're such a beautiful human being. It's just an honor to be on with you, George, for the last 13 years.
2: I decided years ago, I want my listeners to be healthy.
11: And yeah, it shows.
2: We've had a few of them who have passed on, and it's upsetting.
11: It is upsetting. And, you know, you don't only help them be physically healthy. You help them with mental health. You help them with emotional health. And you help them understand how the world works. And what you're doing, George, is it's a beautiful thing. And I've been listening to you now for almost, I guess, 20 years now. And you're still just as earnest and sincere and God-loving and good as you were from the minute I first heard you filling in for Art Bell all those years ago.
2: Where does the clock go, Ben?
11: I know. It's crazy, right? Thank you so much, George.
2: All right, my friend, be well. Ben Fuchs, criticalhealthnews.com is the website to go to. And again, here's that toll-free number to call for assistance, 1-855-949-7234, which is the same as 1-855-949-RADIO. Pharmacist Ben Fuchs, Dr. Drew Peterson pops up every 3 weeks, and they switch back and forth, and Dr. Randy Shannon is involved too. We'll be back in a moment to talk about the afterlife right here on Coast to Coast AM.
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8: Just heads up, there's a helicopter down over there.
7: ATC.net capturing responders after a news helicopter crash, killing at least three people near the scene of an earlier fatal bus crash in Los Angeles. A federal judge reaffirmed Tuesday the only way President Trump's name is going to be added to the Kennedy Center's an act of Congress. And a short time later, the board overseeing the famed Performing Arts Institution voted to shut down for renovations. This abrupt announcement over the center's PA system.
9: The center is now closed to the public.
7: And then President Trump dropped the hammer and put a halt to the whole reno. In a surprise move Tuesday afternoon, Congressman Thomas Massie introduced articles of impeachment against Defense Secretary Pete Hegseth. Massie accusing Hegseth of waging an illegal war with Iran since congressional approval was not granted, ignoring the 60-day resolution, and for the illegal capture of a foreign leader, Venezuela's Nicolas Maduro. This is ABC News. Fed up with filling up? It's not just our cars and trucks we have to worry about.
10: Crude awakening for oil heat customers. Expect sticker shock when the first autumn bill arrives. A longtime energy analyst tells ABC News we'll be paying well over $2 a gallon above last year to fuel the furnace. Diesel futures hit a record on Tuesday, and diesel at the pump is also the highest ever. AAA putting it at $6.28 a gallon. $2.50 over last year. Truckers say every dollar more adds $400 to a tank. Wayne Cabot, ABC News.
7: The nation's five biggest sports leagues, NFL, MLB, MLS, NBA, and the NHL, joined with their respective players' unions in a letter to gaming regulators in 35 states and the District of Columbia, asking for a crackdown on betting-related harassment of athletes, coaches, and families, saying threats to an athlete or their family members is unacceptable. Dave Packer, ABC News.
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13: 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Noah's Clearance Outlet on Highway 59 in Detroit Lakes.
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0: Henri. But I'm not afraid. This rover crossed over. If I never have a cent, I'll be rich as Rockefeller. Gold dust at my feet on the sunny side of the street.
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2: Up next, Regan Forston back with us with his latest work, 3 hours, 33 minutes in heaven, as we talk about the afterlife. And then later on, we'll take your calls right here on Coast to Coast AM. 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
2: And welcome back. George Norrie with you. Author Regan Forston with us, former board member overseeing public engagement at the Newton Institute, which is a leading organization dedicated to the exploration of reincarnation and the afterlife, with an extensive background in spiritual research and personal studies, including 3 reported journeys to the afterlife. Regan has contributed to both national and international conversations on life beyond physical existence, his latest book, 3 Hours, 33 Minutes in Heaven. Regan, welcome back. How have you been?
6: Hey, George, I've been just fine. You know, you always sound up for these shows. I don't know how you do it. Because I see a lot of people, and you're busier than me, and I think we're about the same age, too. So I'm just trying to keep myself healthy. And that's why I use some of the longevity products, you know. Ben, you were on, and I met Joe Wallach one time back at the Longevity where they, down in San Diego, where they have their warehouse, and got me out some healthy stuff. So I'm on no drugs right now, 76, and I'm pretty healthy.
2: Good for you.
6: I want, you know, you and I need to be around with all these changes going on now just to see what's going to happen, George.
2: That's really. How did you get involved in writing about the afterlife, Regan?
6: Well, that's because when I was in training at the Newton Institute to become a facilitator, on the fourth day that we're there, they surprised us and they said, okay, all you guys, tomorrow morning, you're going to the afterlife. And I kind of freaked out because I went, you're kidding me. Oh, my God. You know, because I was thinking while I was in training, I said, I want to experience this myself, because if I'm going to be helping other people, I want to know what it's like. And I want to, you know, have been there myself. And just like in hypnotherapy school 20 years ago, I was the last one in the class to experience hypnosis because I couldn't get my brain to just shut down and allow it to happen. And so the first time, the next morning, here we go. And I'm thinking, I'm already thinking, oh, this is going to be hard for me. And, the facilitator finally gave up and he said, okay, we need more work on Regan. So about, 4 days later in the training, somebody had worked with me on some stuff and some childhood stuff I was carrying around. And, when we did it, darned if I didn't have the experience of my life. Now I can say I've been four times, George, because this last weekend I was at with Dolores Cannon School of QHHT, which I'm certified with also.
2: Yeah.
6: We had a 5-day conference and we did a group session where just did a quick kind of thing. And I had a visitation from Dolores Cannon and Michael Newton together, and it was beautiful. I mean, what we were trying to do is contact aliens, because, you know, they use a higher frequency sometimes, you know, telepathy and higher frequency than us. So there was 500 of us there going into trance, and a lot of them contacted the aliens. It was amazing. But me, I'm thinking I'm making it up in my mind. You know, I think, oh, I'm seeing some aliens or something. I'm thinking, and I really think I was just using my imagination. And then I fell asleep for a little bit. And then, cause this was an hour long thing. And then I kind of woke up a bit and, all of a sudden I'm conscious and here comes, Dolores Cannon. Oh my gosh. But she looked like, she looked like she was like 35, 40 years old. And then Michael Newton was on the left and he was all dressed in blue. And Dolores Cannon said, I've been saving something for you. And she handed me a gold key, which was pretty cool. And then she had another gift for me. And I looked to my right and she's walking in with a bride. And it was in this beautiful, you know, gown with a veil. And the bride took the veil off and it was whatever you call it, they wear over their heads. And it was my wife, Patty. And I started crying like a baby, George.
2: Oh my God.
6: And it was showing me this connection that I have with this woman. You know, I mean, it's, and then all of a sudden I'm in this trance kind of like, and I go, okay, just shut up, Regan. You're there, because there was so much emotion tied to it. And that's, you know, we've talked before about past life regression. How do you know if it's your imagination or is it really happening? And most of the time people can tell because of the emotion that comes along with what they're seeing. You know, like if I just said, okay, George, imagine you're a Roman soldier and you're going hand-to-hand combat, you know, our minds can imagine that. But if all of a sudden you're feeling the blows and you feel the emotion that's going along with that fight, then you kind of go, oh boy, I couldn't have made that up. You know, that's just beyond. And that's how a lot of people tell when they're in the zone, as I say. And most people can get there, George, in past life regression. About 90% of people, very first time they do it, with our protocol, because our protocol is different than a normal hypnotic induction. It's way more slow and steady. Sometimes the induction takes 45 minutes or an hour, where if you go into a hypnotherapist to stop smoking or lose weight or change habits, they do about a 10-minute induction or 15-minute induction. And that's why I think a lot of people don't reach that really deep level. So we just go slow and steady and slow and steady. And then most people are able to do it. And the good news is, too, that people that need a second or third session, most of those are successful. So to get people to the afterlife, to spend hours there, it's like having a near-death experience without the death part. And we do it in such a scientifically structured way that they get a lot of work done over there, George. They find out the truth to so many things about their life. I had a priest, he flew in. I'm in San Francisco area, but we do these either online or in person. During COVID, we found out we can do the same thing online with the same success rate, which was beautiful, because now we're doing them all over the world. I'm just one of 260 now, and we're in 45 countries, trained. And quantum healing, Dolores Cannon School and Julia, her daughter's doing a wonderful job of carrying on for her mother. They've got about 4,000 people now around the world. It's the world is changing now. People want to see what it's like on the afterlife before going there permanently. There's a way to do it in a very safe, drug-free, fully conscious way, you know. It's exciting. And since I was on last time, I wrote, boy, I've got so much stuff here. I'm going to try not to talk too fast because I know we'll just get in so much. And another time we can get what we didn't get, but, had some amazing, interesting past lives, that I've had with people since I was on last time, George. Last time we were talking about the aliens and things. Well, I had a couple of, people that were reptilian in other lifetimes on there. But recently, matter of fact, yesterday, I had a client. One of the things, and we call these life between life sessions, we get them to a counsel on the other side, and the counsel will answer all their pre-prepared questions they have about their life. Most people want to know, what the heck am I doing down here? Why is life so difficult?
2: How did I get back down here, right?
6: Right. Yeah. What was I thinking when I decided to come back down? And about relationships, why is it so hard for me to get along with somebody? Why did I have these illnesses and things like this? And they get answers to all that over there. Pretty much, George, I've had people have 20, 30 questions sometimes, and they get all of them answered. Sometimes they get specifics. Sometimes they get hints a little bit because they need to figure some stuff out themselves. Like they'll say, well, we could tell you the answer to that, but you're in the learning process right now and you need to go through it and figure it out because you're going to have a great learning experience from it. But sometimes they'll just give you the answer. People ask, well, I'm thinking of moving to so-and-so, or, I want to change jobs. What do you see me doing? Things like that. And they're happy to, they're just like this council that shows up for everybody, George. They're like wise life coaches. Everybody has a council. I've done 500 of these myself now. And everybody has their own individual council who knows all about them. And they're there to do nothing more than to assist you and to help you to figure things out, to let you know that you're not alone. There's no condemnation. There's no punishment, no anything, even though they've screwed up a lot of their life or something. It's all about where are you now and what have you learned, and let's help you to get further. And that's what I love about this work, George, is it's every time I'm sitting next to somebody and they're experiencing the afterlife, I feel like I'm in heaven myself. And so it's a great job. And I imagine you have, the people you talk to, especially like in their Beyond Belief show, a lot of the people even that you have, I mean, there's so much information and so much stuff out there about, everything. But what I like about this life between life thing is this goes behind all that, it goes behind the alien thing. It goes behind the, do we have a shadow government or what the earth is doing here? Recently on a council of one of my clients, there was a gray alien, a tall gray alien was there. So I said to her, I said, ask the alien on your council, why is he here? And the alien says, to show you that everybody comes back home, that was pretty cool. So, the Pleiadians, all these hundreds of races that we've discovered out there in the universe that are about to come upon us, that, to let us know that we're one of many. When they pass away, they all go back to source. And so what I love is helping my clients get a bigger view of what that's all about. People's fear of death, they lose that. When people pass away, there's still grief they go through. But having that belief and that knowingness that their in-laws are just fine on the other side, keeps you from going into that really severe grief, the grief that's debilitating. A lot of my clients come to me just for that one reason. They've had someone commit suicide or they've lost somebody and their grief is beyond belief, they say. And right. They say, I just want to know they're okay. And I'll say, well, let's see what we can do. And I would say 90% of the time we were able to locate them on the other side and they have a conversation. And when they come back from that, they're still crying and they grieve because they miss the physical person, you know, but they go, I'm just glad to know they're okay. You know, especially with suicides over there, there's no, they're not going to hell. There's none of that punishment. There's none of that, but they're in kind of a rehab over there. And sometimes it takes them a while to reintegrate into the afterlife because, of they feel horrible for doing what they did, you know, realize they were trying to take the shortcut and it wasn't what was supposed to happen, you know.
2: Well, Regan, when somebody has regressed, do they recollect where they were and what they were doing? How do they remember, while they're hypnotized, who they were?
6: It's just like now, if I said, George, remember when your dad took you for ice cream or to a park or when you had a good time with your dad? And all of a sudden, like in your mind right now, you might be seeing that and you're seeing dad and you're seeing yourself or what you're doing and you have that memory. All of our memories are stored in an, you know, people call it about the Akashic records and things like that. Well, everything we've ever done before, we have access to ourself. And that's why we found out. Well, actually, you know, for some people that still don't believe reincarnation. And first thing I would say about reincarnation is it's kind of a misnomer in a way, because in the research we've done now with 80,000 people, we find out that God creates us in heaven or in the afterlife. You know, that's our home. You know, that's where we begin. And we're just down here visiting. So in essence, you only have one life, okay? But you have one life with many experiences in many different bodies, whatever you choose to do. So really, you know, we're just born one time. And it's like, you know, a soul says, well, you know, I'd like to be even better than I am over there and go through some experience. And Earth's a good place to do it. And I want to go down and I want to learn to be more kind, or I want to learn more compassion or whatever. It's kind of like in heaven, you've already kind of graduated, but in this world, you know, you graduate from college, but some people choose to go to grad school to go further, to take it even further and to become even more proficient, even though they're already, you know, got a degree and they know what they're doing. That's the way I kind of look at it that way. But people just regress. Now, I also do current life regression with some people, which means if they have repressed memories or something, once they get into this deep state, I can ask to talk to their subconscious or their higher self, and they'll say yes. And then all of a sudden, this third person, it's so cool. I love it when they say, can I talk directly to your higher self? And they'll go, yes. And I'll say, am I talking to the higher self now? Yes. Oh, boy. And then I'll say, okay, now we want you to take this person back to childhood when a certain something happened. Can you do that? Okay. And then all of a sudden they're there and they see the image. I had a case. It was so beautiful. I don't think I mentioned it on the last show, but it's worth repeating. She was a woman from, I believe, Nicaragua or Guatemala, one of the Spanish countries down there. Her mother gave her away when she was 3 years old.
2: Oh, geez.
6: She was devastated by that. A woman in the bazaar where she was going given away.
2: Gave her away or sold her?
6: No, gave her away. Gave her away. And she ended up being a slave in this rich person's kitchen, where the lady who took her made her sleep in the kitchen and would beat her with a rod. And she was just treated like an animal. Well, when she was 8 years old, she started fighting back. And so the lady there just kicked her out. So she spent the next 3 years on the streets. And every night she would sneak into the church before they closed. She would sleep behind the confessional. But she would live off of stealing fruit from the, you know, eating flowers, whatever she could. And then finally, she got arrested for stealing, and they put her in a home for girls. And a nun befriended her there and saved her. And this nun just was beautiful to her, like a mom. And then when she was 16 years old, she got kicked out of the, you know, that's all, I think that was as old as they could be in that home. And she had a lot of other abuse happen to her and stuff. Well, she'd always wondered, why did her mom give her away? So she didn't speak. This is what's interesting, George. She didn't speak English, and I don't speak Spanish. But her daughter, who called me, wanted to know if I knew anybody, you know, could help her that did Spanish, and I didn't know anybody. So I said, let's experiment here. How about you be in the session, and I'm going to do the induction, and you just repeat it in Spanish. It worked fine. Her mom went right into trance. We got her back to 3 years old. And George, it was so beautiful. She looks up from this box that her mom had her in. She sees her mom's
2: face. And
6: she
2: actually had a recollection back at three?
6: Yes, yes. It was what she saw when she was 3 years old that was in her, either in her brain or her consciousness. She's looking up from this box and her mom is crying. And it, she said, it looks like my mom was 14, maybe 13, 14 years old. And she was screaming, somebody take my baby, somebody take my baby. And she realized, you know, this was because her mom, it wasn't her mom didn't love her or something like that. It was probably because her mom, who knows if she was raped or whatever, but she had a baby. And how does a 13, 14-year-old take care of a little baby? They had to be scared to death. So then what was pretty cool is I took her deeper and deeper. She went back to a past life, which I forget about what happened there. She passes away. I asked her to turn around and who's there. There was a guide or an angel. And why we get her in the afterlife, these three souls show up and they introduced her. They says, us three are your brothers. And one was Hernando and Fernando and oh gosh, I forget three Mexican men's names. And they all introduced themselves and says, we were your brothers. So she goes, I knew it. I knew I must
2: and
6: have
2: had brothers. And they had died?
6: Yes, they had died. They were on the other side. And so she was just smiling from ear to ear after that, you know. So that shows you how regression, whether it's this life, if you have repressed memories, can help you. But more than that, when you get the bigger picture of everything, you know, when you go to the afterlife where the guides and angels and everybody is. Now, in a life between lives thing, oh, and let me back up here a little bit too. We only do the past life regressions because people have a memory of that and they have a memory of what happened next. And that's so we get people to the afterlife. They pass away. They see their funeral. Some of them want to hang around a little bit because someone's grieving and they want to do their magic on how they can appear in their dreams or make their lights flicker on and off in their house or, you know, the way that souls kind of let you know. Some people have, you know, you probably had them on your show before, George, where they wake up and there's a hologram of their grandma or their mom waving at them. And then they go, oh, that's mom from the other side telling me they're okay.

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9: 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Noah's Clearance Outlet on Highway 59 in Detroit Lakes.
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1: We'll take your calls next hour with Regan Forstin as we talk about the other side. 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
1: And welcome back, George Norrie, along with Regan Forston. Regan, is it healthy to do a past life regression with an individual?
13: Yes. I would say most people that come to me for the past life regression, you know, they kind of already believe that. I mean, I've had a few people come to me that just say, well, I just want to see if it's real, and they don't believe in it, you know, and they've had success. Although I remember one of them who was an in-law of mine, and, you know, he was there. I could tell he could describe everything perfectly, whatever, how he died and everything. But, you know, afterwards he said, I think I'm just made all that up, you know, because it's just images that you see in your head. But during these sessions, people become like a medium, you know, where they, in other words, mediums have learned to trust that the images that they see in their mind are actually real and not just their imagination, or they can weed out, you know, what's their imagination and what's real. That's the best way I can describe it scientifically. Now, like right now, where you and I are talking now, George, we're in a what we call a beta state. And if you were looking at our brainwaves on a scope, our brainwaves are really close together. Well, as you relax, when people pray or meditate, your brainwaves start spreading apart a little bit, and then they call them alpha waves. And then the next waves, as you go deeper, are theta waves. That's when most people just fall asleep. Well, where this magic happens and where we've seen that anybody can do this is we just get people, and this is something nobody has to learn anything, because you do this every time you go to sleep and you wake up, you're in that same zone, you know, as they right on the cusp of being able to recall anything you want to recall. The thing is, when you try to do it yourself, you just fall asleep because having a facilitator there that keeps you right on the edge of falling asleep and communicating back and forth with you, that's when all this happens. It's a little harder for men. Like I say, I have about a 90% success rate. Men, it's about 85, women, maybe 92, 95. You know, women they're just so easy to just get into their heart, just relax and allow it to happen.
1: Why is that?
13: Well, I think us men are more control freaks. You know, we're not quite as vulnerable as women are. And actually too, I'm surprised that about 70% of the clients that come to me are women that have this, and about 30% men. I don't know why that is, George. Us guys are, you know, it's me being a man myself. You know, I kind of laugh at how the differences between men and women sometimes, how they're more into, you know, the soft side, or they're hard or relaxed about things sometimes.
1: Regan, has anybody ever had a bad past regression experience?
13: I've not had that happen. And talking to all of the colleagues I talked to all over the world, we have not had that happen. Now, a couple of times people, because they've been ingrained about Satan and the devil and dark energy and that sort of thing. We had a famous case. It wasn't mine, but it was another one where a minister came for a session. He says, okay, you say I can talk to Jesus, and so let's do it. So he gets to the other side, and then he starts going, oh my God, Satan, Satan, get me out of here, Satan, Satan. So the therapist just had him said, just calm down, you're safe now. It's not, you know, nothing. You're safe now, you're in my room here, we're talking, everything's okay. Let's just calm down a little bit. He did a deepening technique, and he said, let's go over and just kind of look at Satan a little closer. And then the client started laughing. And he said, oh my God. He said, it's my angel. He was mocking up, looking like the devil. He said, I wanted to scare the hell out of you, like you've been doing your parishioners for years. So it was kind of, then he just relaxed and had a good session. But this happens above all that. There may be darkness, entities, that sort of thing, at kind of a lower vibration, but Once you get above that, there's none of that. There's no darkness. There's no demons. There's no devil, in the heavenly realms, and that's where these people find themselves. Now, sometimes in a past life, but we're trained, we don't want them to relive how they died, if it was not a very nice way that they had to die, and where there was a lot of pain or something, because some people in a past life regression, they actually feel themselves in that body, as if it's their memory and it's actually happening. A lot of people, somehow their higher self or subconscious has them watch it like on a screen, like they know it's them, but they're kind of watching it like from outside their body. So I had one of my first sessions I did was a medium who had a TV show in Australia, and he had been getting death threats because some of the things that he said people didn't like to hear. And when he came to the session, and it was my first one, George, so I've got my book of my training, which is about 50 pages long. So I'm just quietly going through the pages, and in about 3 minutes, he says, "Regan, I'm already there." I was going to do this 45-minute induction. In 3 minutes, he was already in another life. And I says, "Well, who are you?" And he says, "I'm a girl." And I says, "What are you doing?" He says, "I'm walking in town." And she was holding two buckets of water, carrying them back to the horses. And she had to cross this road. And so I said, "Okay, cross the road to go to the horses." And she says to me, it's him in trance, but he was a girl in this lifetime, says, "I can't cross the road because this wagon that's coming down the street is going to run over and kill me." And so it's my first session, George, and I'm thinking, I'm not telling this little girl to go across that road and get killed. I can't do that. I was kind of stuck. But then the higher self came out and tells me she needs to experience this. Tell her to cross the road. So I said, okay. So I said, "Cross the road." So she crosses the road. The wagon comes and hits her. And I go, "What's happening now?" And she was bleeding out. And I said, "Okay, make a decision quick now. You can just leave your body right now, or you can experience it in the body, whatever you want." She says, "I need to experience this." So I was quiet for about a minute. And then she says, "Okay, I'm out of my body now." And I said, "Are you ready now to go back home?" She says, "No." I said, "Why?" She said, "The man that just ran over me is beside himself. He's crying uncontrollably. I need to stay around in my soul body to try to comfort him," which was very beautiful. So I was quiet again for a minute. And then she says, "Okay, I think he's okay now." And then, he was immediately, his guide was there, which he named Merlin. And and the first thing Merlin says to him, he's now him. And he says, "Regan, my guide wants to talk to you." So this is my first session. So I'm thinking, "Oh my God, what am I doing wrong? Somebody's talking to me. His guide wants to talk to me." So I says, "What's he want to say?" And then his guide spoke to him, like channeled through him, and said, "Regan, calm down. Everything's okay." Because my leg was shaking, I think, because this was all happening so fast. And it was my first one. So it was a good session for me, having that person the first time that showed me how easy this could be for people to do. And it all showed me how these guides and stuff can talk through my clients to me, which they do many times. For instance, this was a really interesting one. It was a woman I was doing online. She's in Canada, very sweet woman in her 60s, retired teacher. And she knows she's got a spiritual thing to do, to be a speaker, to talk about spiritual things. But her self-esteem is just so bad. It's just hard for her to get out in public. So what happened was she gets deeper in, all of a sudden there's another voice coming out of her. I mean, it's her body and her voice, but it's a different cadence. Like when you hear people channel, you've had people on your show before that have channeled. Well, all of a sudden I say, "Who's this?" And she says, "I'm Angel Asriel." Okay, I've probably said her name wrong again. She's probably laughing at me right now. And I tried to pronounce it, and she says, "No, Asriel," or something. And I would try to pronounce it. She would just laugh. And she says, my client, I won't give her name, of course, for her privacy, but says, she is very, very deep right now, and she's not really hearing this. So I'm showing up through her because I'm going to tell you about her. And she, as this angel, proceeded to tell me how special she says when she hears this recording, because we record all this, she said it's going to really help her because she's going to see how loved she is. Come to find out, in another lifetime, George, she was a teacher of Jesus when he was growing up. They were like, they were like friends. And so then, Angel Asriel says, I'm almost using her voice now, says, wake her up. She needs to go potty, you know? So I brought her out of trance enough. So she went and went to the restroom, came back. And then there's another, it's different than the Angel Asriel. I said, am I still talking to Angel Asriel? She says, no, this is Jesus. And Jesus is talking to me about her. Now she's in trance, but she knows what kind of what's going on. But so all of a sudden she's screaming like, I'm sorry, Jesus. I'm sorry. I'm sorry. I let you down. I'm so sorry. Oh, it was really sad because she felt in this lifetime she was not, you know, she was so close to Jesus that is, you know, because they had a relationship when he was a person, you know, in life that she felt she'd let him down. And anyway, and a little bit later, so Jesus is telling me all about how loving she is and how she does have a mission to do and she needs to wake up to it and work on her self-esteem, so that she can go out and do what she came down here to do. And then she went to the bathroom and came again. And then all of a sudden, Archangel Michael is speaking through her body to me about her health, about how she needs to, stop eating the way she's asked. She needs to do more exercise. They say she has a mission and she needs to be better at taking care of her physical body. And then I said something. This is what was interesting. I said, well, Angel Gabriel, I've been worried about that too. I said, I'm 76 and I want to keep doing this work, but you know, what about my health? And then, an angel, Gabriel says, oh, you're going to be okay, but you do need to tweak your diet some because you need some help with that too. And then he says, you're so lucky to have your mate, your partner, because she's so spiritual. You know, I mean, and so I got goosebumps because he's talking directly to me. But that just shows you that in these sessions, all kinds of beautiful things happen, George. And so far, all the ones I've had have been nothing but love and light. The direction that they've given people is to give them motivation to accomplish their mission, which they find out. One of the questions we ask before the council is, you know, my client's not really sure of their mission. Can you clarify what it is? And they hear what their mission is. Just like that's how I found my mission was to do this work, George. I think I said last time about it, so I went off to go, but I was, you know, coming back from my experience and my guide was still with me and I was looking down at the earth and, the earth, oh my gosh, George, from space, the earth just floating like it does. I can see with the astronauts how they're just dumbfounded. It's just, it's so beautiful. And I mentioned that to my guide. I said, my God, the earth is so beautiful. And then he says to me, Regan, are you sure you want to do this work? And I screamed. I was in trance, but I felt like from the, my deep in my gut, I screamed, yes. Although I said, I said the F word, George. So I went,
1: don't say it on the radio.
13: I'm not. Okay. But that's how, in other words, that's how my being or something said, yes, I want to do this work. And so then we're getting a little bit closer to the earth and I'm starting to feel, I'm in trance, but I'm feeling all this emotional pain. And my guide says, okay, Regan, what you've done now since you're doing this work, you've opened yourself to be a more of an empathic person and you're beginning to feel the pain of the earth. And I began to feel like I'm thinking at that moment as I'm looking at the earth, George, that at that very second, how much people were in pain on the earth below, how many people were going through horrible things and that. And it was, wow, it was a big wake up call for me just to really, you know, see the bigger picture. So, my guide says, if you're going to do this work, there's four things you have to do or your physical body won't be able to handle the energy you're running, even though it's good energy and you'll physically die. So I said, can we talk about this for a minute? And I think this will help people, even if I said this before, George, because I've mentioned this to people and they said it's really helped them. He said, there's four things that we, and a lot of them we all need to do as we wake up in the morning and how we run our day. And in my mind, as he's starting to tell me the four things, he showed me an hourglass and I could see myself seeing client and client and client, and sand in the hourglass was getting higher and higher and higher and higher, but nothing was going down into the bottom glass. So he said, do these four things. He says, when you wake up, and he said, we all should do this. The first thing we should do is declare ourselves as a vehicle for good. In other words, whether you believe in angels or not, because they're there, people, I'll tell you, your higher self is there, somebody watching, and just say, okay, today I declare myself as a vehicle for good. And I heard a prayer. It said, bless this day and those that I serve as I keep one foot in heaven and one foot planted firmly on earth to accomplish my mission. And as I heard myself saying that prayer, I saw sand starting to go down to the bottom of this hourglass. And then he said, second thing, George, spend more time in nature. He said, for just let everybody know down here that that's God's gift to us, nature. You know, and I saw myself walking amongst a bunch of trees. I saw sand going down to the bottom. And the third thing he said was, do as many random acts of kindness as you can. And I saw myself picking up a piece of trash that wasn't mine at a 7-Eleven store and throwing it in the trash. And I saw sand going down. And the fourth thing is, talk to other therapists about how they ground themselves. You know, and that's one thing we learned at hypnotherapy school too. And I hadn't been real good at doing that. So those are four things I think everybody can do, at least the first three.
1: And then to be aware of doing that just about every day. We're going to come back, Regan, and take calls with you in just a moment as well as we talk about the afterlife.
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9: ABC News, I'm Dave Packer. At least three people were killed after a news helicopter from NBC's Los Angeles TV station crashed near the scene of a deadly bus collision in the city. Mayor Karen Bass confirmed a total of five people were killed in both incidents.
10: Our hearts are with those impacted by the bus collision and the helicopter crash, and with the entire community who lost members of their team while they were doing their job.
9: President Trump lashed out on social media at the Supreme Court Tuesday for blocking his attempt to overhaul mail-in ballots ahead of the midterm elections, saying the Supreme Court let our country down. Macklemore yanked from Ed Sheeran's tour after saying this at a show in New Jersey.
11: I said, free Palestine.
9: Now, all of Sheeran's supporting acts have quit in solidarity with Macklemore, including Phineas, Lucas Graham, and Aaron Rowe, as well as the entire traveling band. This is ABC News. As prediction markets grow in popularity, one state is warning election officials not to make election-related wagers.
12: The guidance from the Georgia Secretary of State's office reminds all election workers that they are not allowed to place bets on anything connected to elections, including the outcome of a race. Secretary of State Brad Raffensperger believes the concept is simple.
13: Just like sports figures aren't supposed to be betting on their games, we don't believe that election officials should be making predictions about any election contest.
12: Raffensperger says he doesn't want anything to potentially impact the trust and confidence that voters have in the state's elections. Jonathan O'Brien, ABC News, Atlanta.
9: The Justice Department Tuesday announced charges against a group that they say worked with Russia's intelligence services to conduct terrorist attacks and murder-for-hire plots around the world. An indictment unsealed by federal prosecutors says the individuals coordinated terror attacks against infrastructure in European countries supporting Ukraine. Dave Packer, ABC News.
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23: The thing that drives me every day as a dad is Dariano. We call him Day-Day for short. 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
1: Welcome back. George Norrie along with Regan Forston as we take your calls on the afterlife this hour. Are people able to communicate with loved ones who have passed away very easy on the other side, Regan?
4: It's one of the, in these sessions, that's probably the easiest thing to do, George. It's like when people pass on, they're still watching over us. I mean, even when you think about them, they kind of know, you know. So, and that's one of the highlights is during, people write a list of people they want to talk to over there. And so every time I've been there, I've been able to see my mom, my dad, and my brother. And it was great. And the last time I was there, I wasn't even planning on seeing my mom, and she just showed up, and it was so cool. She looked like a set of 94, like I've seen her before, you know, appeared to me like the age when she died. She looked like she was maybe 40, and she was dressed like the women did in the 50s with the dark lipstick and the hairdo and the dress. And she was just a ball of energy, George. And she even gave a message for me to give to my sister. You know, some other stuff, but more importantly, George, you can talk to, this is even bigger. You can talk to the higher selves of people that are still alive in your life, meaning we all have a higher self over there. Like George, when you decided to come down and be George Norrie, you higher self didn't put all of itself into you. Most of us is still always back there. So in a session, when I asked to talk to the higher self, I asked the higher self, I said, can you stand in front of my client so they can see them, see their higher selves? And they always do that. And so at one point in the thing, George, you're looking at your higher self and describing what you look like. And then I ask the higher self, I say, can you have permission to walk into you to see what it feels like to be totally back home into self? And when people just merge in that, oh my gosh, people sometimes are screaming in joy, because it feels all of a sudden they're saying things like, oh my God, no problems. Like I said, I feel so together, you know, and their compassion feels perfect and their empathy and their patience. And then I give them the post-synodic suggestion and I'll say, okay, when you come back to into your other body and you have hardships that you're going through, I want you to remember this moment, what it feels like to be in the higher self. And I want you to just close your eyes, put yourself back on your higher self and make your decisions from that standpoint rather than in your crazy, you know, your crazy self that's going through it. So it's just, George, we could go on for days talking about all this stuff. There's so much beautiful things over there. What I like about it is that, you know, heaven, the afterlife, whatever people name it, it's what you would hope it would be. You know, it's love and light and kindness, compassion to the max, you know. And it's something we all have to look forward to once we finish this school down here, you know.
1: Well, here's a question I've always wondered about, Regan, and then we'll take calls, is if there's reincarnation and it happens, once the individual has reincarnated, is gone into another body, how can we communicate with that dead person if they're already gone?
4: You mean another, that person who you were that's already gone?
1: That's already reincarnated into another human body.
4: Because, and yeah, this is beautiful too. Okay. What I do for fun sometimes, if we have time, I tell people, I said, look, if you're not exhausted in your session and we have a little time, who famous would you like to talk to over there? And I just had someone a few months ago talk to Tesla. Now, because there's always the higher self on the other side, when they reincarnate, the higher self is still always there. So anybody that's ever lived before, you can talk to. In other words, I had someone talk to Edgar Cayce recently. If people talk to Jesus and Buddha and oh my gosh, those are amazing. When people are talking to Jesus, George, there's tears coming down their eyes because they almost can't handle the immense, love that they feel that Jesus has given to them. And Buddha, a session I had recently, he's talking to my client and he shot a tube from his temple. It's about a 2-inch tube of blue or purple. It was purple, right into my client's third eye or right into their forehead. And my client was just, she almost passed out. She says, oh my God, and even after the session, she says, my head feels like it's twice the size that it was. I felt so much love, you know, so, it's just, I never know what's going to happen. There's always these amazing encounters that, that people have. But one other important thing, George, when I went the second time, I asked my counsel again, I said, what the heck, you guys? Like, why are you allowing us to do this? I mean, this is like the most beautiful thing in the whole world for someone to visit heaven for a while. And they said three reasons, because of the way the earth is going through this big shift in consciousness right now. It's real important for everybody to be on task at what they came down here to do. So they said, we want to let people know that their life has a purpose and meaning. They have a mission, something they're down here to do. Second thing, they want them to prove without a doubt that the afterlife is real. This is not something somebody made up or imaginative. They get proof that yes, you're an immortal soul. You never die. You're going to come back home again. And the third thing, is that you're never alone. Because people meet their guides or their angel. You know that your in-laws up there that are on the other side are watching out for you. Your higher self is there all the time, whispering to you of things that it probably wants you to do, guides and angels. So they want people to feel that, you know, to give them more of the bigger picture so they can be really on task with what they're down here to learn. And that's the most important thing, George, of all this. Past life, it's interesting to know who you were before, but we're here for a reason. Just like George, you're on a mission right now. Everything you're doing is helping the world right now with, you know, you for 20 something years, you've been exposing more truth to things than people were wanting to believe. And all those things are coming true now, which is pretty cool. But all of us, you know, even if it's a simple mission, One of my clients, her whole thing for coming down here was to just to mentor her grandchild. In other words, she just was coasting until her grandchild was born. And then her mission was to be there and to be there for that grandchild to get them started and to mentor, to do things that the parents can't do, you know, spiritually. Mm-hmm. And, you know, and that's the whole reason she was born. So sometimes it's real simple, George, what our goals are. And some people like what you're doing is more grandiose. And, you know, just think of Martin Luther King or Gandhi or something. I mean, most of us just have mine was to learn kindness, George. When I was before my council, they said, okay, Regan, you're doing pretty darn good. You're doing pretty darn good doing that. We're really happy with that. But there's one thing you're missing. And I'm thinking like, what am I missing? They said, you could be a better grandfather. And I never had grandparents really, so I didn't know the model for how what grandparents do. And I have 9 grandkids, George. So in the last 10 years, I've just tried to include them in my life as much as I can. And it's been wonderful just from that one sentence that the council gave me. So that was worth the price of admission right there, because my grandkids are just awesome, George. And I would have missed out on that because I was, you know, didn't know what I was doing, you know.
1: That's great. So, let's go to the phones then.
4: Okay. I'm ready.
1: Jeanette in Philadelphia to get us started. Hi, Jeanette.
5: Can you hear me?
1: Yes, we can.
5: Okay. My son's anniversary is coming up. His name is Justin, and on the 26th. But I'm going to say he died really quick. I was taking care of my brother, which was Parkinson's, and I never made it up to say, you know, what was your problem. He took some fentanyl and he died. Do you consider that death an accident, or is that part of God's plan? And the other question is, as you're leaving your body, as your soul is leaving your body, do you think at that point that you have a decision to stay or leave, because that was part of God's plan? I'm confused about, you know, because after he died, there was noises in his room for about a month, and there was some orbs. And my girlfriend was staying over, and she says, you got a problem. You need a priest. He's hammering in there. He's still in there. But then eventually the noise went away. So that's a complicated question.
1: All right. Well, what do you think, Regan?
4: Yeah, okay. Well, there's a lot to this, on this question here. First of all, sometimes people will see the orbs. And what I found out in this research is sometimes that could have been your son just poking back and saying, you know, hey, look, I'm okay. You know, because that's one way. Sometimes people get messages from the other side just through the orbs. I had a person, I think on the last show, George, it came to me because he thought he had been abducted, because he remembers orbs in his room. And then that's all he remembered. And then on the other side, we found out that was his guardian angel that was just checking on him when he was a kid, you know. So that's what it was. But depending on, there's so much of fentanyl, like if he was just doing drugs and not trying to kill himself, you know, I mean, it could have been his way to exit if he was planning on exiting. Sometimes people come down here, they don't always stick to the script. That's the thing, is to see, because we have free will, we come down with a plan. But sometimes people get seduced by greed and drugs and sex, you know, too much or whatever, or those sort of things. And they go off the path that they were supposed to be. And then that causes additional problems around. So that's why sometimes on the other side, people will ask about that. Like, for instance, if you had a session, we'd have you talk to your son and just ask him, hey, you know, was this just your time to go? Or, you know, were you trying to commit suicide? Or, you know, what it was? And you get the answers to those things. So then you kind of, you get some closure. You know, you get to find out what's going on. And, you know, you wonder if it's God's plan. So there's so many variables in everything. And that's why having a life between life session, you just getting the answers to why things happen sometimes just helps you to relax. It helps you to go, okay, all right, now I go. A client of mine came to me because her daughter's death was a suicide. And she just knows, she talked to her daughter every day. Her daughter was just doing fine, had a good job, was getting ready to go on vacation. She said, I know my daughter intimately. She was doing fine. She never would have killed herself. So we get to the other side. Her daughter shows up and she says, daughter, what happened? You didn't kill yourself, did you? And she says, no, mom, I didn't. She says, my boyfriend told me I told my boyfriend I was going to leave him. He ran in the other room and got a gun and was going to shoot himself. And I tried wrestling the gun away from him, and I accidentally shot myself, Mom. So she goes, I knew it. I knew you didn't kill yourself. Says, no, Mom, but I'm okay. Don't worry about me. She says, you know, even though that happened, I'm doing just fine over here. So that gave her a lot of closure. Now, scientifically, George, if we were trying to prove that, could that have been the mom's, you know, like this is what she wanted to hear, and so she did that? Or, you know, to actually prove that, I'd have, you know, two or three people that didn't know her go to the other side, talk to that soul, and see if they got the same answers. But it, whatever it was, my client walked away with a lighter heart, and not, you know, felt that she got some answers, you know. So, Jeanette, if you do decide to have a session of time, just let me know. We'll get you over there and find out, okay? Because most of the time you find out.
1: How long does it take, Regan, to put somebody under?
4: The induction. See, some people in hypnotherapy school, we learned that 7% of the people are somnambulists. Have you heard that term, George, before?
1: I have not. No, what is that?
4: Okay. A somnambulist is a person that's so suggestible that they can go into deep trance almost immediately. I've had some people 2 or 3 minutes and they're there where other people takes an hour. So, but I would say on an average, most people, 45 minutes to an hour, because we do this real slow, you know, induction, because we want to get people to that level of depth where they just really let go, you know. So it's different from people, but it's once in a while when I get a somnambulist and I go, oh, wow, this is going to be a quick session, because sometimes I'm going through this long process and my client will say, Regan, I think I'm seeing an angel. And I'll say, okay, let me catch up to where you're at, you know. And so then I just have them lead the way that way. The imagination, George, is what gets things started. Because imagination does play a part in this, because it's like kindling that starts the fire. And once the fire's going, then the real stuff kind of comes in. So, you know, imagination is wonderful, because we need that to get things started. You know, otherwise we'd be, you know, like trying to start a fire without any kindling or anything that you can get it started with, you know.
1: Next up, Rick in Massachusetts. Go ahead, Rick.
6: Hey, good morning, guys.
4: Hi, Rick.
6: Regan. I just have a couple questions. They were like, I think they're pretty, easy or short, but, I had one. I went to, I'm a paranormal investigator and I'm an empath, and that we were at an investigation this last weekend, and I only slept for like 2 hours because we were, you know, up all night. And, in those 2 hours, I woke up from a dream, and it was like, it was the most euphoric thing. I said, there's nothing on earth that could feel like that. There's just nothing. I know it. And I wonder if that's, you feel that with the near-death experience, or is that, you know, anything to do they feel with the past life regression?
4: Yes. a lot of times in these sessions, people get a sense of euphoria because it's the fact that you're in a place, in a space, where you feel really true 100% love. And you feel acceptance. So it gets pretty emotional for a lot of people. When I had mine, I would say on and off during the session, it kind of felt like someone was pouring buckets of love on me. You know, I mean, you feel safe. And when people have had their first out of body experience, it was some people having the dream state or when they're meditating and all of a sudden they've been able to leave their body. George has probably had people talking about that on a show before. There's a sense of love like you've not felt before. And so when you kind of come back in your body, it's, to some people, it's a wake up call. You know, my first wake up call was back when I was 23 and I was singing the word Hu, which is an ancient name for God. It's like Om or Om. It's a very powerful word, an ancient name for God, I understand. And they told me I could start doing soul travel if I just would sing that word. So I did it religiously for 6 weeks and I always felt really good afterwards, but nothing really happened. And one night, just before I went off to sleep, I sang it and I woke up without, totally out of my body, 100% aware that I was sleeping somewhere, that I was out of my body in a different world. And it was like I was getting sprayed with love. I mean, and I was seeing 360 degrees. So that's when I knew, I went, oh my gosh, I can't see that with my physical eyes, you know. And that vision that I had, as I wrote in my book, it's actually in my book, the 3 hours, 33 minutes in heaven. Later on, 40 years later, someone came up, tapped me on the shoulder and said they thought they were supposed to ask me about that experience I had. And I said, what color was the sky? And I said, yellow, because that's what I was seeing. And what was I looking at? I was looking at these magnificent trees. They were like sentinels in these acres and acres of this beautiful, like wheat fields or something, you know. And I said to him, what was I looking at? And he said, these magnificent trees. And it was a confirmation to me in the physical that that experience I had way back when I was in my 20s was actually real. Because sometimes after years go by, you keep thinking, well, did that really happen? I don't know about that. But and I've told the story so many times, but that was God telling me that, okay, Regan, like doubting Thomas, George, you know, I got to put my finger in yours, in the wounds here to see if this is really real, you know.
1: Where do get your book?
4: 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And George, anybody that wants a free book, my latest is called Reincarnation is Real. All they have to do is go to my website on the contact page and ask for it, and I'll send it to them, and they can share it with whoever they want.
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0: 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Noah's Clearance Outlet on Highway 59 in Detroit Lakes.
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1: And welcome back, George Norrie, along with Regan Forsen. Our final segment here. Let's go back to Rick in Massachusetts, who had a second question. Rick, go ahead.
9: Oh, thanks so much, guys. I really appreciate it. I tried to get do a past life regression before, but I wasn't able to be hypnotized. But the woman, I don't think she was very experienced. So I live in Massachusetts. I don't know if you have practitioner who lives, you know, in the Western Massachusetts area, but and you think it would be different, like you could help, you could do it and get me hypnotized.
10: Yeah, usually, Rick, that's a very common thing. I have people a lot of times, they'll say, well, you know, I went in to stop smoking or went to go past life regression and that wasn't successful. And I just smile usually and I'll say, come on, let's just do it, because I probably had 100 of those. Where that people 7-8 times they tried, and this process is so perfected now, because we've done this 80,000 times, you know, as a group, that most of the time, you know, we can help you there. And I'd say it's really worth it's sometimes it's like, you know, riding a bike. Some kids can just get on and ride the first time. Other kids, it takes 3 or 4 tries. And I just did a session for a man in Hawaii, because we do this on Zoom as well as in person. And his wife had a beautiful session, just all the bells and whistles. It was wonderful. And so I did a session for him. And the first time didn't have much luck. Second time he got to the past life, which was great. And then we got stuck at the in between, you know, having him meet his guide and getting the afterlife. But he felt really good because he felt progress. And I guess it was 2 weeks ago now I did for him. Third session, everything happened. It was wonderful. So it's worth just giving it a try. And like me, in hypnotherapy school, I was the last one in the class to be hypnotized out of about 30 people. Everybody just did it like first time almost. And I'm thinking, what's wrong with me? You know, but I didn't give up, you know, and I kept trying. And then eventually I was able to do it. And now I can do it, you know, it's pretty easy for me to go to the other side. Right now. So I would say just hang in there, Rick. And yeah, if you decide you want a session, just, you know, go to my website, whatever. I'll talk to you in person. And, you know, we could do it on Zoom, or there may be somebody in Massachusetts. If you go to the Newton Institute site, newtoninstitute.org, and all the 260 therapists are there. We're still spread pretty thin because we're in 45 countries. But whether you do it on Zoom or in person, that'd be your choice. And, you know, I'll be happy to help you if you choose me, or if you choose one of the other ones, look for someone on there that's had some years of experience. You know, since it's probably better than someone who's just starting, since, you know, we all get better at it as we go, you know.
1: Regan, have you ever had a situation where you had to get somebody out of the hypnotic session they were in pretty fast?
10: One time. And that's when I was a beginner, George. And that's why I'm saying it takes experience, because I've been doing this 10 years now. But yeah, it's what he went real easy into trance. He sees a tunnel. And I'll say, okay, you're going to just go through this tunnel to the light at the end, count from 10 down to 1. We get down to 1, you'll be at another time and place and another life. So he comes out the other side and he just starts screaming, nails, nails. And then I didn't know what to do. I had the training, but I wasn't expecting this and everything. So I just said, okay, everything's okay. I'm going to count to 5, bring you right out of trance, which I did. And where he found himself was he was being crucified upside down. You know, that's how he came out in his death scene, actually, you know, rather than into the life. So we're trained now how, so they don't, we call that an ab reaction. like it's, in other words, by reliving something. A number of my clients have been, that have been mediums. They come to, mediums come to me to do sessions. And, a number of them have been witches in past lives and they found themselves being burned or tortured or something like that. But real quick, because part of them knows they're in the session because we're communicating back and forth. So that keeps it kind of from happening. But sometimes people are really in that body a lot. So real quick, within a couple of seconds, I can, you know, pull them out of there to a safe place. Now, nowadays, I wouldn't bring them out of trance. I would just get them to a safe place within 2 or 3 seconds. We would talk about it and then we would go around it. We'll say, okay, now this is, this, we're going to, when I count to three, this is going to be after all that was over and things have calmed down. 1, 2, 3. Now tell me what's happening. You know, so really they, you don't have to worry about that. But, good question, George. That's a good question. Some people are afraid, but no, we're trained to keep them from, re-experiencing any trauma, that they've had.
1: East of the Rockies, Shay is with us in Florida. Hello, Shay.
11: Hi, how are you? Thank you for having me.
1: Sure.
11: Can you hear me okay? It just started pouring here on the Space Coast in Florida.
10: Hear you great.
11: All right. Well, Regan, I just wanted to say thank you. I've really enjoyed hearing what you have to share. It's really touched my soul.
10: Thank you.
11: Thank you. Yeah, definitely. It's refreshing because I haven't felt much lately, and I don't know. I had an experience back in college where I had gotten in a really bad argument with my boyfriend at the time. And I unknowingly, I've always referred to it as I cried myself into a trance and I saw myself in battle on a horse and I was fighting a Spaniard. He put a sword through my heart and I've always had like an issue with people touching me right in the center of my chest. And I started to rise above my body. And I saw my death. Which was really interesting and it's always stuck with me, but I don't mean to put you on the spot. I was wondering if you were able to tap into my higher self because it'd be really nice to, get a little chat.
10: Yeah. Wow. I can see that's pretty powerful. Well, because you were having the argument and you were in a high state of emotions, it's highly likely that maybe that thing that you saw, you, in a sense, put yourself in a trance-like state and your higher self was maybe showing you the reason why, you know, to give you more information about your relationship with that person that you had. It's very common, a lot of times too, for people to have birthmarks we found from something from a past life. With the QHHT in their program that I'm certified with too, we had a case where a woman came in, she had a scar, around part of her neck. It wasn't a scar, it was just a birthmark, big dark red mark. And when she went to the past life, she found out she was hung. And, here's the strange thing, George. A few months later, she sends a picture of her neck, to Dolores, you know, Cannon there and showed that the scar or the birthmark had completely disappeared, you know, just from her, you know, seeing where that came from and somehow something changed and the birthmark just vanished, you know, and that's the thing about, Shay, if you were to have a session or something, we'd have you go to talk to his higher self or to the council there and say, look, I had this vision of him stabbing me in another life. Is that really true? And then you're going to probably find out that you came down here to try to work on stuff that's not so drastic this time, or maybe had some things to work on with him that that you need to think about. And this helps too, George, when people talk to, I did, there was a couple came to me because they were at odds with their counselor, marriage counselor. They loved each other, but they were getting nowhere. And the counselor finally said, oh, I know this guy named Regan and he does this unorthodox kind of thing. Maybe you talk to him. So one day I had him go to the other side, talk to her higher self, next day, vice versa. And they found out from the other side about these issues they've been having for lifetimes. And they had really come down in this lifetime to be married again, to really work it out this time for sure. And it had been very volatile in other lifetimes, but it really helped them by doing that. You know, finally, they just kind of looked at each other and said, boy, we got some work to do, sweetheart, you know, and it was a good way of doing it. But that just shows you the power of these sessions to find out why. So are you still with this person, Shay?
1: She's, we've moved on.
10: Oh, moved on. Okay. Okay. So yeah, you find out so much about relationships, George, over there. Matter of fact, at another time, George, if you ever have me back on again, I mean, we're starting to investigate parallel lives now, asking questions over there. And boy, are we getting some doozies about that. Maybe that's all true, too. And also, in these sessions, we're asking if people can see a future life. And we're getting some success there, too. So when Michael Newton passed away, he said, look, I just started this. He says, don't just get stuck in my one modality. He says, take this and take it wherever it goes. Keep asking questions. Keep pushing for more answers that you can get from the other side. And that's what we're committed to doing. So it's getting real exciting that we've been going beyond what Michael even found out now, especially in the healing modes, George. On the other side, you know, like with QHHT, what I've incorporated in my Life Between Life sessions is a place of healing, a place of rejuvenation. And we ask for a healer to come. And I've had a few of my clients get spontaneous healings from their illnesses, George, and others, they've begun the healings, or they at least get, the healers over there will tell them why they've made themselves sick. I jokingly say that because we find out that, a lot of our illnesses and that are because we're emotionally unstable sometimes from anger, from low self-esteem or not enough self-love, or maybe we need to forgive people for certain things. And we've just made our physical body sick. And so when people find out what they need to do, they can reverse those things. In this QHHT retreat I went to, George, I met a woman, became friends with her and her husband. In a session, she had a cancer the size of, on her breast, the size of a golf ball.
1: Oh, geez.
10: In one QHHT session, it disappeared in 2 days. It just completely went away. She went to her oncologist. They couldn't believe what happened. And she said, remarkable. Well, I just went and a healer from the other side healed me. Oh my gosh, George, it's just unbelievable. Unbelievable, this things. But, we're in a good time right now, George. We're in a good time. All these changes happening, and people say we're going in the rapids right now with all the changes going on in the world, and just hang on. You know, some people are going to drown. They're going to fall off the boat, but you got to just hang on. We're coming to a better place, you know, in this world with more love and kindness, compassion. And, you and I, Georgia, we're in our own way are just doing what we came down here to do, just to try to, you know, help make the transition better for some people.
1: Let's go to Walter in New Jersey. Hey, Walter, go ahead.
12: Hi, George. Hey, oh, good talking to you. And, boy, good subject tonight. Really enjoy it. Regan, I got a question. Do you ever seen the movie, Audrey Rose?
10: Oh, boy. That was one of my favorite movies. That's with, the real famous actor.
12: I know you're talking about Anthony Hopkins. No,
10: he played. Yeah, he's the one that did. Oh gosh, okay, I'm forgetting. Right. Yeah, yeah. Yes, I saw it. That movie, because that was back when I was exploring past life regrets. That's like 20 years old or something, isn't it? Or 30 years old. And it was about a girl who, she was burned to death or something in another lifetime, and it was kind of affecting her in this lifetime. So it was Anthony Hopkins. Yeah. Anthony Hopkins, I think, was the person in there. And I don't know who the woman was, but yes, Audrey Rose. I got goosebumps. I remember that, when I watched that. And that's when I was beginning to understand past lives and things like that. Like when I went to the first time, George, when I had my first experience over there, I found myself in a life where I was a Roman soldier and I was on a white horse. I could still feel it between my legs now, big, thick white horse. And I was going up and down rows, and I was actually seeing, I think I was in charge of crucifying Christians. And I started crying because my now self knows I would never do that, you know, but I'm thinking, wow, you know, that's sometimes when people have past life regression, George, they find out that they weren't always the saints that they are nowadays. You know, we did some stuff.
1: That's right.
10: You know, but luckily, hopefully we've learned and progressed beyond that. But I did learn in that lifetime that I swore on my deathbed to my daughter who was standing next to me. I said, I will never, ever again do something I know that is wrong just because somebody orders me to do it. You know, so that, I think that was my life lesson there. Yeah, these, you know, past lives can be pretty interesting.
1: Tell me about the title of the book, 3 hours, 33 minutes in heaven.
10: Yeah, 3 hours, 33 minutes in heaven. And, you know, George, I just decided, what the heck, you know, usually when I'm on your show, gosh, I sell like 100 or 200 books, something. I mean, it's amazing. But I think it's time I just give them away, you know, because I'm doing okay financially. And if anybody goes to my site, either book, matter of fact, I'll send them both books that I have, at least ebook. I'll say the ebook versions of them. And they can share them with anybody they want. And that might help some people, George.
1: What's your website, Regan?
10: It's visittheafterlife.com. Really simple. Visittheafterlife.com.
1: And you do regressions by Zoom, huh?
10: Oh, my gosh, George. That just blew my mind. During COVID, we started doing them on Zoom. And same results. Same results. Now, the benefit of doing them on Zoom is that people are in their own space, so they're not having to travel anywhere, be in an unfamiliar place. So they're very relaxed, usually, to start with. Usually we'll do this they'll be in their bedroom, or they'll be in an easy chair where they can lay back. The thing is too, they actually get a video of their session and an audio, because with Zoom you get two, you know, so that's kind of neat, because sometimes people say, well, I don't know, I was really in trance. I mean, I was so awake. And I'll say,
1: well, you keep doing what you're doing, Regan, and then we'll have you back again, my friend. Thank you. For Dan Galante, Tom Danheiser, Sue Trikas, Lex Lonewood, Sean Adesor, Alec Fernandez, Tim Banal, Mary Berry, George Knapp, and Richard Serrett, I'm George Norrie, somewhere out there on Coast to Coast AM. We'll see you on our next edition. Until then, be safe, everyone.

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8: ATC.net capturing responders after a news helicopter crash, killing at least three people near the scene of an earlier fatal bus crash in Los Angeles. A federal judge reaffirmed Tuesday the only way President Trump's name is going to be added to the Kennedy Center's an act of Congress. And a short time later, the board overseeing the famed performing arts institution voted to shut down for renovations. This abrupt announcement over the center's PA system. And then President Trump dropped the hammer and put a halt to the whole reno. In a surprise move Tuesday afternoon, Congressman Thomas Massey introduced articles of impeachment against Defense Secretary Pete Hegseth. Massey accusing Hegseth of waging an illegal war with Iran since congressional approval was not granted, ignoring the 60-day resolution, and for the illegal capture of a foreign leader, Venezuela's Nicolas Maduro. This is ABC News. Fed up with filling up? It's not just our cars and trucks we have to worry about.
10: Crude awakening for oil heat customers. Expect sticker shock when the first autumn bill arrives. A longtime energy analyst tells ABC News we'll be paying well over $2 a gallon above last year to fuel the furnace. Diesel futures hit a record on Tuesday, and diesel at the pump is also the highest ever. AAA putting it at $6.28 a gallon. $2.50 over last year. Truckers say every dollar more adds $400 to a tank. Wayne Cabot, ABC News.
8: The nation's five biggest sports leagues, NFL, MLB, MLS, NBA, and the NHL, joined with their respective players' unions in a letter to gaming regulators in 35 states and the District of Columbia, asking for a crackdown on betting-related harassment of athletes, coaches, and families, saying threats to an athlete or their family members is unacceptable. Dave Packer, ABC News.
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13: 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Noah's Clearance Outlet on Highway 59 in Detroit Lakes.
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1: Targeting the Pentagon boss. Good morning, I'm Gordon Deal, along with Nicole Murray, on this Wednesday, September 16th. Glad you could join us. Here's what we have for you this hour.
2: Kentucky Congressman Thomas Massey wants to impeach Defense Secretary Pete Hegseth. Hear his reasons.
1: The Kennedy Center has closed for renovations after a judge blocked it from adding President Trump's name to the building.
2: Reports say the Trump administration is preparing a multi-billion dollar sale of 40,000 bombs to Israel, each weighing a ton.
1: And boomers moving into the same retirement communities as their parents.
3: With longevity, people, it's not so unusual for a parent to have a kid who is in their 60s, and that is generally the minimum age for someone to move in a senior retirement community. So the kids are moving into the same community where their parents are.
1: Claire Ansberry at the Wall Street Journal on the new reality as people live longer. Outgoing Congressman Thomas Massey has launched an effort to impeach Defense Secretary Pete Hegseth over his management of the Pentagon, including the war in Iran. The Kentucky Republican read his long-shot resolution on the House floor yesterday.
4: We can't normalize things like kidnapping heads of state or sending our military in to seize sovereign oil resources of other countries.
1: Meanwhile, Attorney General Todd Blanche told reporters the Pentagon boss was doing a phenomenal job. New details were revealed about the Iran war's price tag. The military's inspector general now estimates the conflict had cost $33.4 billion up to mid-June. The nonpartisan Congressional Budget Office said the war could be roughly $2 billion more per month as long as it goes on. Separately, the Wall Street Journal says Hegseth wants service members attending his State of the Force address in 2 weeks to be the fittest looking and have what he calls impeccable grooming. Officials in Southern California say three people have been killed after a news helicopter crashed in San Fernando Valley while covering a fatal bus collision. The victims were the pilot and a photojournalist on board, plus one person on the ground. The helicopter was affiliated with NBC Los Angeles. It crashed in a parking lot near a self-storage facility in the community of Chatsworth. Firefighters arrived to find the aircraft and several vehicles fully engulfed in flames. L.A. Mayor Karen Bass.
5: Our hearts are with those impacted by the bus collision and the helicopter crash, and with the entire community who lost members of their team while they were doing their job.
1: The chopper was operated by Angel City Air. The victims on board were identified as Angel City Air employees Eliana Moreno, an aerial photojournalist familiar to viewers of the station and its Spanish language sister station, and pilot George Marcinu. The incident happened yesterday after two people were killed and others were injured in a crash between a car and a city bus. The drama surrounding renovations at the Kennedy Center in the nation's capital have escalated. The board of directors voted yesterday to close for a two-year renovation, but President Trump immediately threatened to block that work unless his name is restored to the building. The president's threat came just hours after a judge in Washington, D.C. denied an attempt by the venue's board to rename the grounds after Trump. It also wanted an inscription that reads, "Renovated and restored by Donald J. Trump," under President John F. Kennedy's name on the front portico. Ohio Congresswoman Joyce Beatty is a Kennedy Center trustee.
6: And I absolutely will not support any of those resolutions that includes putting his name on the bill.
1: Kennedy Center said in a statement that an immediate temporary closure of the building was necessary for safety reasons, but that an extended closure would begin once the court gives its approval. Recently, a 5-foot-long section of ceiling plaster fell during a storm. Hey, if you've missed anything from today's show, you can always catch a podcast. It's available every day on Apple, Google, Spotify, or wherever you get your podcasts. 11 minutes after the hour, on This Morning, America's First News.
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1: Welcome into Wednesday. Glad you could be with us. Republicans are clashing over how to improve their weak polling numbers on the economy less than 2 months before Election Day, fearing that voter anger over high costs could sink GOP candidates in November. It's a story by Alex Bolton, senior staff writer at The Hill. Alex, explain the clash.
2: Well, the biggest clash is between President Trump and Republican senators over Trump's proposal to send out $5,000 dividend payments to every U.S. adult if Republicans win the midterm election. So it's an extravagant proposal that the president unveiled at the Republican midterm convention last week. But the problem is he didn't give the Republican leadership on Capitol Hill any heads up that this was coming. And right now it doesn't appear like it has the votes to pass. There's actually strong pushback from Republicans who say that it would further expand the deficit. They say we don't have the money. Right now we have a $40 trillion debt, and they don't even know, what the mechanism would be. But the president is doubling down on his proposal. He said that it's 100%, quote, going to happen. So that's a big disagreement, and there are others. And the main issue or the main problem that Republicans are facing is that Democrats are now viewed by voters as more trustworthy on the economy. So they need to figure out a way to turn that around. There are various proposals, but they can't get on the same page.
1: One of those other proposals you referenced in your story was like the end of these credit card swipe fees. Explain kind of what it is and then where it stands.
2: Well, it's not an end of credit card swipe fees, but what it is, it would be to open up competition. Right now, MasterCard and Visa, they dominate the credit card market, and they're able to, because they have essentially a duopoly, according to the proponents of the legislation, they're able to set high swipe fees. And so what the legislation is it would foster more competition in the marketplace so that third-party credit card companies could come in and compete with Visa and MasterCard. But of course, Visa and MasterCard are very strong political players on Capitol Hill. And so they have their allies, Republican allies in the banking committee, who oppose this legislation. But Trump actually raised this at the Republican convention, midterm convention last week. He said that he wanted to basically lower these credit card fees, these swipe fees. The question is, can Republicans get this done before the end of the year or before the election? And given that there are some strong allies of Visa and MasterCard on the banking committee in the Republican conference, it looks like they would be able to hold it up. But we'll see. That's a fight to look at. There are other issues as well. Farm state Republicans are pushing for year-round E15, lifting restrictions on gasoline that has a higher blend of ethanol. They like that because it's going to boost corn prices. But Republicans from oil-producing states like Wyoming and Louisiana and Oklahoma, they don't like it because they worry that higher ethanol content is going to hurt mid-sized refiners in their state. So there are various proposals on the table, but there's just a lot of infighting going on, and there's a scramble to do something about the economic message, given polls showing that voters are very dissatisfied about the economy and now favor Democrats on that critical issue of the economy.
1: We're speaking with Alex Bolton, senior staff writer at The Hill. The story is called Republicans Fearing Voter Anger About Costs Clash Over Economic Strategy. And as you point out, I mean, there's just simply not a lot of time to get something done here.
2: No, the Senate is in 3 weeks before the election. The House is only in 1 week, and that's going to set up a lame duck session where if Republicans lose control of the House, possibly the Senate as well, they're going to try to get as much of Trump's agenda done before the end of the year. So Trump is making a lot of big promises before the election. He's pledging that gas prices are going to plummet after Election Day. He is pledging this $5,000 dividend to Americans, but whether Republicans can deliver on substantially more of his agenda, that remains to be seen. And there are a lot of disagreements as they face political headwinds heading into November 3rd.
1: Thanks, Alex. Alex Bolton, senior staff writer at The Hill. This portion of the program is brought to you by Incogni, Batavia, Illinois. 2:40 in the morning, a woman sees a flashlight and a shadow outside her window. Police say the man in her backyard was a registered sex offender. A military court had convicted him in 2024. He'd taken a sailor's key card, let himself into her bedroom, and watched her sleep. He never met the woman in Batavia. He saw her on social media, researched her, and found her home address. Researched. Let me translate that word. A people search site will sell a report on you for about $2. 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I use Incogni. 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Here's Nicole Murray.
3: And now, the three big things you need to know. Number one.
4: Kentucky Congressman Thomas Massey is forcing a vote to impeach Defense Secretary Pete Hegseth, stemming from his controversial administration over the Pentagon, including the Iran war.
5: Every time we try to do something one way, they say we're not going to follow it. And I think the only way to stop this right now is to impeach Peter Hegseth.
4: The articles of impeachment against Hegseth include ignoring laws that minimize civilian casualties, suppressing free speech, and more.
3: Number two.
4: At least three people have been killed after a news helicopter crashed and burst into flames in Los Angeles while reporters were covering a nearby vehicle collision. Mayor Karen Bass.
6: This is a heartbreaking night for our city.
4: Two people were transported to the hospital yesterday. Their conditions are unknown.
3: Number three.
4: Massachusetts Governor Maura Healey said new parents should receive better support and postpartum care following the murder trial of Lindsay Clancy.
7: To every mom who has struggled with her mental health before, during, or after pregnancy, I want you to know we see you. I see you.
4: Clancy's attorneys argued that she was suffering from postpartum psychosis when she killed her three children in 2023. A mistrial was declared when jurors could not reach a unanimous verdict. Three states are set to carry out executions this week. An inmate in Texas and Georgia will be put to death later today. Alabama is set to carry out an execution tomorrow. If all three lethal injections occur, states will have executed 28 death row inmates this year. OpenAI CEO Sam Altman said he is confident the technology industry will be able to develop artificial intelligence safely.
8: The world should trust that we are going to do the right thing because it's the right thing and because we feel the magnitude of this.
4: AI industry leaders have urged for the development of AI to slow down. Back-to-school season hit one New York pup pretty hard. Video has gone viral showing a one-year-old golden retriever named Finley busting through the front door to sprint to the school bus to follow his brother and sister who just got on. He did briefly get on the school bus.
1: Man, love that dedication.
4: And then the mom has to go on the school bus, dragging him off like, let's go. He's like, no, don't go to school. Don't leave me.
1: Mom goes sprinting across the front lawn.
4: Imagine the panic. Oh, my gosh.
1: Chaos at bus time. Thanks, Nicole. 22 minutes after the hour.
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0: Thanks for being with us. Baby boomers, the generation that rebelled against their parents, are moving into the same retirement communities as their 80-plus-year-old moms and dads. It's a story by Claire Ansberry, who writes the Turning Points column at the Wall Street Journal. Claire, what's trending?
1: Well, with longevity, people, it's not so unusual for a parent to have a kid who is in their 60s, and that is generally the minimum age for someone to move in a senior retirement community. So the kids are moving into the same community where their parents are. There's a lot of reasons, and, you know, it's really each individual's circumstances. But, you know, there's some security being close to a parent who's aging. Boomers themselves are kind of tired of upkeep in their house. I mean, it's true that most people do want to age at home, but, you know, they're thinking sort of longer term, you know, especially when they're going to a place where they have the continuing care of, like, the independent living that goes on to skilled nursing if they need it.
0: Yeah. What about the stigma that is attached to these places at times of, oh, I can't go there, only old people live in there?
1: That is so true. And I think that's why a lot of people still do remain in their home. I was talking to one woman, and she's in her 60s, and, you know, she was considering it and she eventually did move in. She was newly divorced. Her mom was paying a lot of money for independent living. She's like, this is silly. You know, she's spending every cent she has. Let's find a place in an active community. But her first reaction was, oh my gosh, I guess this means I'm really old. and there was other people who said, you know, like they're thinking about it, they're like, I just can't imagine. But sometimes when they go and they visit, they see things that they didn't expect. And I think a lot of senior living places are really aware of that stigma and the reluctance of people to move in. And so they're emphasizing and upping their offerings to appeal to wellness and vitality and learning and making them more appealing, you know, places where people want to live as opposed to places they want to avoid.
0: I see. We're speaking with Claire Ansberry. She writes the Turning Points column for the Wall Street Journal. This piece is called Boomers Are Moving Into Retirement Communities Alongside Their Parents. One of the examples you gave was in the open of your story, this woman, Cecily Craig, in Rock Hill, South Carolina. What have her and her mother gone through?
1: You know, her mom had moved in to this community almost 20 years ago when she was 80. And that was sort of the typical age. And her daughter, who's divorced and doesn't have kids, she came when she was 66. And she just, you know, she thought, I want to be close to my mom. You know, I'm single. I don't have anyone. Or, her mom was widowed. She can be there if her mom needs help. And it's just turned out to be And most of her friends are her age, are boomers. They're not her mother's age. It's not like, they're hanging out. And that's another thing that some of these adult kids have said. You know, like, it's really important to continue your own lives.
0: Thanks, Claire. Claire Ansberry, she writes the Turning Points column for The Wall Street Journal. 30 minutes now after the hour on This Morning, America's First News.

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You know, let's all stop what we're doing right now and take a moment. That felt good, huh? Just like that, we had

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1: Thanks for spending time with us, and welcome into Wednesday, September 16th. Gordon Deal with Nicole Murray. Some of our top stories and headlines. The Kennedy Center has closed for renovations after a judge said the board could not add Trump's name to it. Fed expected to raise interest rates today. The president of the European Commission this morning proposed making Canada an associate member of the EU. Three people killed after a news helicopter crashed in Los Angeles. The Trump administration is preparing a multi-billion dollar sale of 40,000 bombs to Israel. And the Florida mom who found out during a news conference that her missing son had been found alive. That story in about 20 minutes. Gasoline prices are rising, as you know, but it'll be a few months before everyday Americans and policymakers know whether or not the latest spikes will lead to higher inflation. Insight from Megan Lenhart, senior economics reporter at Barron's. Megan, what can we expect?
2: So I was really looking at kind of what we've seen in gasoline prices, both the unleaded and the, you know, kind of diesel rise that we've been seeing over the last, you know, week or so. Unfortunately, you know, for prices at the pump, they've hit a national average of $4.32. And, you know, diesel prices reached about $6.26 as of Tuesday. So this is something that, you know, we continue to see these prices increase. And a lot of this has to do with the intensification of the conflict.

0: in the Middle East. So, you know, we've seen a number of moves over the last week that have, you know, potentially disrupted the supplies and really do promise to continue to do that. And so the big question is always, what does this mean for inflation, which, of course, is top of mind, not only for, you know, everyday Americans, but also for Federal Reserve officials who are meeting actually this week to, you know, implement their latest rate decision policy, but also looking ahead into next year and, of course, you know, the year after. We obviously would like to see lower inflation. We've been in a bit of a elevated inflation environment for over 5 years now, and the Fed has been charged with making sure that we have that price stability, and they kind of measure that by sitting there and saying, well, the best rate is, you know, about a 2% inflation rate, and we're obviously, you know, far, far above that still.
1: Yeah. All right. So the rise of gas prices here, explain what we've seen, because, I mean, it's painful at times.
0: It is painful at times. We've actually seen gas prices jump about, you know, a little over 13 cents just in a week. So, you know, this is something that is, you know, truly something everyone is watching. You see the gas station signs on your way to work or, you know, home while you're out on the weekend running errands. It's kind of in your face. What I don't think gets as much notice, though, is the diesel prices. And those have been surging even more. And if you look at, you know, over the past month, regular gasoline prices have risen about 6%, while diesel prices are up almost 15%.
1: Jeez.
0: So this is something that, you know, you start to say, okay, well, what does this mean? And in reality, what we see is when we look at things in terms of, you know, the price growth over time, gasoline prices do push up headline inflation numbers, because that obviously takes into account things like energy cost. But when we look at the long-term trends of inflation, we tend to like to look at core inflation, which removes food and energy prices. They're a little bit more volatile and, you know, kind of jump around a bit more. When you do that, you start to ask the question, well, can the rise in gasoline prices, in diesel prices, start to impact that core inflation number, start to impact the trajectory of inflation? And it turns out it does actually take a lot to move the core inflation number. And when we talk about this, what we're really saying is, are gasoline prices, are fuel prices broadening out? So we know that obviously when, you know, your fuel prices go up, things like airfares, of course, are go up. If you tried to buy a plane ticket, you know, in recent months, you know that prices are really expensive. And that's one of the first direct impacts of higher fuel prices. But there's a lot of indirect impacts of higher fuel prices. Think about it. I mean, how many, you know, farms around the country use diesel to, you know, farm and plow the fields, collect all of the produce, things like that. You've got it in transportation services just beyond your, you know, airfare prices. You know, your local bus and, you know, all of your public transport may, in fact, you know, be shifted around because of higher fuel prices. And even, you know, some of the utility issues and things like that. A lot of this is sort of the indirect stuff. And then on the good side, you also have things like toy prices, furniture, a lot of those like petroleum sensitive goods, those goods made with petroleum, those obviously can over time, you know, be a bit higher because of higher fuel cost.
1: Thanks, Megan. Megan Linhart, senior economics reporter at Barron's. Hey, if you've missed anything from today's show, there's an easy way to catch up. Just tell Alexa, Siri, or Google to play This Morning with Gordon Deal. 20 minutes now in front of the hour. Coming up next, is a coffee joint really charging you to get a paper receipt?
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0: Thanks for joining us. Welcome into Wednesday. It is time now for the mic drop with this morning's Mike Gavin.
1: Good morning. Well, we know all too well about the extra fees we're being charged on seemingly everything these days. Here's a new one to add to that list. A woman claims in a now viral TikTok video that she was told she'd be charged 50 cents at a Dunkin' Donuts just for wanting a paper receipt. She explains in the video that she's become obsessed with the chain's lattes recently, and when she rolled through the drive-thru to buy one, she asked for a receipt. At which point, she says she was told by a worker she'd have to pay 50 cents for that privilege. Thinking that the worker misheard her request, she reiterated that all she wanted was a paper receipt. The worker then told her that her boss said they'd have to charge 50 cents for anyone who wants one. Hundreds commented on the video, almost none of whom had heard of being charged for a receipt at Dunkin' or anywhere else. Even Dunkin' workers said they'd never heard of charging for receipts, leading many to believe that this was a local franchisee decision.
0: What in the world?
1: I mean, I've heard of, when you have a bill and you save some money by opting out of the paper billing,
0: Yeah. Right?
1: So you do that online, save a couple dollars a month.
0: Yeah.
1: They don't have to send you a bill in the mail. I've never heard of being charged to just print out a simple receipt.
0: Me either.
1: At anywhere.
0: Boy.
1: Yeah. I guess that paper costs are going through the roof, Gordon. We got to
0: right.
1: make it up somewhere.
0: And then do you get a receipt for the 50 cents you were charged?
1: Right.
0: You got to do it again.
1: Right. How do I know? Paid that 50? I mean, normally at those coffee places, they normally just kind of tape it right to the cup, right? That's what you get most of the time.
0: Right.
1: Usually when you have to ask for it, it's just there. It's when you get the cup through the drive-thru.
0: I don't understand this at all. She said she's obsessed with Dunkin' lattes lately. I'd be more obsessed with finding another place to get coffee,
1: yeah.
0: I think.
1: Well, I think she said that. She says she's going to hightail it right to Tim Hortons now or something.
0: Seriously.
1: Like that if she's going to be charged 50 cents for a receipt. Because some people use those. There's an app called Fetch, I guess, where you can get points
0: for going through.
1: So you need a receipt to scan it in. So that's why she wanted the receipt, not just to have it, but to scan it in. And it's just crazy that you can't get one without paying for it.
0: What if you bought, four coffees for coworkers and they all wanted to kick in their amount? Right, you want to demonstrate a receipt.
1: Yeah, there are definitely reasons to have paper receipts.
0: Jeez.
1: And getting a 50 cent charge for a receipt is one thing, but you can brush that off pretty easily. An unexpected $100,000 charge on your company credit card is another thing entirely. A dad named Dave explained how this happened in a video uploaded to his 9-year-old son Mike's YouTube channel. The channel features gameplay from Minecraft and Roblox, and Dave says he originally helped Mike create a small $20 YouTube ad campaign to promote the videos and had previously connected his company credit card to the Google account for work reasons. 3 weeks later, Dave was called into a meeting at corporate where he was asked to explain the $118,000 charges on his company credit card, all rung up by his son in the hopes of attracting more views to his YouTube channel. Dave said the family plans to remove safe payment details and spending caps and set up parental controls, things he probably should have thought of beforehand. He also said that Mike's channel could be paused while the situation is reviewed.
0: $118,000.
1: His 9-year-old son was just like, look, the more I spend, the more views I get. Why not?
0: Did his 9-year-old son make millions that say would cover the cost of the 118 grand? I'm guessing not.
1: It does not appear so. It does not appear it was money well spent or that there's a return on investment there.
0: Your kids were into Minecraft and Roblox for a while when they were younger, right? Can you see a scenario where you could be rolling up those kind of charges?
1: Yeah, I mean, this wasn't, I guess, in the game. This was to promote the video he's putting on
0: purposes.
1: YouTube. Yeah, thankfully, we never got into that end of things. Yeah, they paid a few dollars for some add-ons in the games. We never got to anything like this, and I'm definitely not leaving my company credit card in the account, that's for sure.
0: Hey, come spend those ad dollars with us.
1: Yeah, exactly.
0: Man. Thanks, Mike. 13 minutes in front of the hour.
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1: Thanks for being with us. Car shoppers are paying more than ever for new models, and the cost of insuring them has also been going up in recent years. Data from Experian shows the average cost of full coverage car insurance last month was more than $2,900 a year, about $243 a month. The USA Today Cars team took a look at Compare.com's list of the top 10 model cars that had the biggest drops in average insurance cost. Number one, the Hyundai Ioniq 5. The full coverage insurance cost has dropped 19% from last year. Number two on the list, the Nissan Leaf. Full coverage insurance has fallen 18% from 2025. Number three, the Dodge Charger. The insurance change from last year, also 18%. Number four on the list, the Subaru Impreza. And number five, the Toyota Sequoia. 8 minutes now in front of the hour on This Morning. Once again, here's Nicole Murray.
2: And now, the three big things you need to know. Number one.
3: Kentucky Congressman Thomas Massey has introduced a resolution to impeach Defense Secretary Pete Hegseth, accusing him of defying Congress and illegally continuing the Iran war.
4: 2 days from now is the end of our session before we go on recess, and there can be a vote within 2 days. So I had to do it today. If not today, then you can't force a vote on this.
3: Meanwhile, the House voted yesterday for a third time to block President Trump from taking further military action against Iran, with 7 Republicans voting for the measure.
2: Number two.
3: The Kennedy Center's board has voted to close the venue for a 2-year renovation, but President Trump immediately threatened to block that work unless his name is restored to the building. Ohio Congresswoman Joyce Beatty.
5: Every time there's an issue that comes up, it has been connected. We will consider to do this, but, or unless, it has Donald Trump's name on the building.
3: The renovations are expected to cost $285 million.
2: Number three.
3: FBI Director Kash Patel has suggested that he is open to sending federal agents to polling places.
6: Election integrity is of paramount importance. This FBI is not going to shy away effort.
3: Democrats have criticized the suggestion, claiming the Trump administration will try to intimidate voters to Republicans so Republicans can retain control of Congress. The Federal Reserve is expected to raise its benchmark interest rate later today for the first time in more than 3 years. Analyst Ted Rossman with Money Management International spoke with Gordon regarding inflation.
7: On average, prices are up 30%. Food prices are up 33% in that span. That's the largest increase in 50 years. Your rent is up. Everything is up. And that's what's squeezing budgets.
3: Economists are predicting a quarter of a percentage point increase. Japan is hosting a competitive sleeping tournament next month in Tokyo. Contestants will be monitored for 90 minutes to see who gets the best quality. The grand prize, just over $14,000.
1: So if for 90 minutes, I think I'm going to be on my back. How are you sleeping?
3: You sleep on your back the
1: whole time? Yeah, I think for 90 minutes, I'm going to be on my back.
3: No way. They say if you sleep on your left side, it's the best quality of sleep. It helps you fall asleep faster. Are you a snorer?
1: I understand that. I am... I don't think consistently, but yes, occasionally.
3: Okay, so you'll disrupt those around you.
1: Yes. You don't want to be near me if I'm sleeping for 90 minutes. Probably on my back. 6 minutes now in front of the hour.
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0: How about this for drama? A mom in Northeast Florida found out her missing son was alive during a televised press conference with police. Olga Adcock, mother of 16-year-old Benjamin, stood beside Sheriff Robert Hardwick of the St. Johns County Sheriff's Office for a live plea to locate the teen on Monday when a woman's voice off camera delivered the news.
1: So for him to actually, I'm sorry.
2: Oh, my goodness gracious.
1: Okay.
2: Praise the Lord. Oh, my soul.
0: Benjamin, who has schizophrenia and mild autism, had been missing for nearly 48 hours before the press conference. A good Samaritan who noticed Benjamin from photos on social media was able to lead him to the correct authorities. The sheriff's office says it has resources for those who may have family or loved ones who are prone to wandering. It offers things like bracelets or anklets with transmitters that emit a frequency signal for tracking. That'll do it for this hour. For Nicole Murray and Mike Gavin, I'm Gordon Deal. Thanks for listening to This Morning, America's First News.
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7: ABC News, I'm Sherry Preston. Los Angeles Mayor Karen Bass on the double accidents in the city Tuesday. A bus crash killed two and injured others. Then a news helicopter from the local NBC station crashed, killing three.
8: Our hearts are with those impacted by the bus collision and the helicopter crash, and with the entire community who lost members of their team while they were doing their job.
7: She called it a heartbreaking night for the city. Federal Reserve wraps up its two-day meeting today and is widely expected to raise interest rates by a quarter point to try to tamp down inflation. The board of the Kennedy Center voting to close the facility over financial issues. The vote coming an hour after a federal judge blocked the Kennedy Center board from adding a tribute to President Donald Trump on the building site. A building housing place displaced Palestinian families in Gaza has collapsed, killing at least 16 people, most to them, women and children. This is ABC News. After some doomsday predictions about runaway AI and calls for the slowdown of development now, there's new disagreement about exactly what to do next. Here's ABC's Karen Hua.
9: Anthropic's Dario Amodei, NVIDIA's Jensen Huang, and OpenAI's Sam Altman speaking at a tech conference days after Amodei called on the industry to hit the brakes out of concern that AI poses a looming existential threat to humanity.
10: Let's invest more in safety.
9: The CEO of the most valuable company on Earth, whose chips power the industry, saying this.
11: We don't need any new laws. We don't need any new regulations.
9: Huang rejecting the idea that speed and safety are a trade-off.
7: Prosecutors in California say they will not seek the death penalty for Nick Reiner, accused of murdering his parents, filmmaker Rob Reiner, and his wife, Michelle. And an 18-year-old in Washington State is facing manslaughter and arson charges after police say he started a deadly July wildfire by shooting fireworks from the back of a moving pickup. Sherry Preston, ABC News.
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1: Dimming the lights. Good morning, I'm Gordon Deal, along with Nicole Murray, on this Wednesday, September 16th. Glad you could join us. Here's what's up this hour.
2: The Kennedy Center has closed for renovations after a judge blocked it from adding President Trump's name to the building.
1: Your credit card interest rate could be set to rise. The Fed is expected to lift interest rates today for the first time in 3 years.
2: Three people have been killed after a Los Angeles TV news helicopter crashed in the community of Chatsworth.
1: And instead of booking a hotel or Airbnb, some travelers are swapping homes.
3: Your home's not being used, so you can put it up where somebody can come and utilize your home. If you put it up for 5 nights, then you know you get 5 nights credit going somewhere else where someone else would have put up their home.
1: Betty Lynn Fisher at USA Today on home exchanges that offer local experiences and lower prices. Outgoing Congressman Thomas Massie has launched an effort to impeach Defense Secretary Pete Hegseth over his management of the Pentagon, including the war in Iran. The Kentucky Republican read his long-shot resolution on the House floor yesterday.
4: Every time we try to do something one way, they say we're not going to follow it. And I think the only way to stop this right now is to impeach Peter Hegseth.
1: Meanwhile, Attorney General Todd Blanche told reporters that the Pentagon boss was, quote, doing a phenomenal job. New details were revealed about the Iran war's price tag. The military's inspector general now estimates the conflict cost $33.4 billion up to mid-June. The House yesterday voted to halt the nearly seven-month-old war, with seven Republicans breaking ranks. Separately, the Wall Street Journal says Hegseth wants service members attending his State of the Force address in 2 weeks to be the fittest looking and have what he calls impeccable grooming. Officials in Southern California say three people have been killed after a news helicopter crashed in San Fernando Valley while covering a fatal bus collision. The victims were the pilot and a photojournalist on board, plus one person on the ground. The helicopter was affiliated with NBC Los Angeles. It crashed in a parking lot near a self-storage facility in the community of Chatsworth. L.A. Mayor Karen Bass.
5: We lost five Angelinos today, and my heart certainly go out to the family and friends of all of those that we lost.
1: Firefighters arrived to find the aircraft and several vehicles fully engulfed in flames. The chopper was operated by Angel City Air. The victims on board were identified as Angel City Air employees Eliana Moreno, an aerial photojournalist familiar to viewers of the station and its Spanish language sister station, and pilot George Marcinou. The incident happened yesterday after two people were killed and others were injured in a crash between a Los Angeles Metro bus and a passenger vehicle. The drama surrounding renovations at the Kennedy Center in the nation's capital have escalated. The board of directors voted yesterday to close for a two-year renovation, but President Trump immediately threatened to block that work unless his name is restored to the building. The president's threat came just hours after a judge in Washington, D.C. denied an attempt by the venue's board to rename the grounds after Trump. It also wanted an inscription that reads, "Renovated and restored by Donald J. Trump, under President John F. Kennedy's name on the front portico." South Carolina Congressman Ralph Norman.
6: It was totally his decision. He didn't come to Congress to get our opinions on it at all. So that's up to him. He's taken a lot of heat for that. So he'll have to bear the consequences on that.
1: Trustees approved the closure after warnings that keeping the main building open would endanger lives. Among other things, engineers have found widespread corrosion in structural components supporting exterior soffit panels suspended about 60 feet above public walkways. Hey, be sure to check out a podcast of today's program, which has stories you won't hear this hour. On the podcast today, boomers moving into the same retirement communities as their parents, and a sleeping tournament in Japan. The podcast is available on Apple, Google, Spotify, or wherever you get your podcasts. 11 minutes now after the hour on This Morning, America's First News.
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1: Thanks for being with us. Welcome into Wednesday. Democrats have their sights set on two midterm messaging strategies in hopes of regaining partial control of Washington: affordability and corruption. Analysis from Lauren Green, Congress reporter at the Washington Examiner. Lauren, what are you hearing?
2: So I talked to a handful of House Democrats, and I asked them all the same thing. I asked them, what are you messaging for the 2026 midterms? And if you do flip the House, how would you turn that into legislative priorities? And you could tell that as a whole, the House Democratic Party had really narrowed down the same messaging. I heard all of them open this spiel of their messaging tactics and what they would tackle legislatively was cost, corruption, and healthcare. And even if they didn't specifically mention healthcare in that opening statement, they went back and circled back to healthcare and brought it back to cost and bringing down cost of healthcare and bringing back the Affordable Care Act enhanced tax credits, which expired earlier this year. And so I think that they will really hone in on those three things. The struggle with if Democrats take the House, or if Democrats even take the House and the Senate, Trump is still in the White House. He still has the power of veto with any legislation they pass unless they won 2/3 majority, which I can tell you almost straight up that that would not happen during this midterm election. But if they do take back the House, it does give the House or House Democrats subpoena authority, so they can open official investigations into the Trump administration and any corruption they believe is there, which means that they can require people to come in and take interviews and pull documents. And if they don't comply, then they can hold them in contempt of Congress. So that's really the main power that House Democrats will have if they do take the House this November.
1: You referenced healthcare costs and attempts at lowering them. Always sounds great on the campaign trail, but the reality is different, right? Are there specific proposals that Democrats have floated here to try to get voters' attention?
2: Yeah, they want to reinstate those Affordable Care Act or Obamacare enhanced subsidies that were brought during COVID to lower premiums. Those expired in January of this year after they were not able to get renewed. But House Democrats actually started a discharge petition at the end of last year, meaning that if they get a majority of signatures from the House, that they could force a vote on the legislation. So they forced a vote on the legislation. It passed the House. It never went anywhere in the Senate. But I think that that's what they'll go after. But even that, like, if it gets to Trump's desk, most likely he's not going to be a fan of it if Republicans are the ones who let the ACA tax credits expire. So I still think that they're kind of at a standstill with that ACA tax credits. I just do think that if they are able to pass it out of the House and the Senate, it would put more pressure on it to bring back those tax credits. And that's really what they're running on. And then they're also running on any Medicare changes that were made in the Big Beautiful Bill this year that was passed by Republicans and the president.
1: Mm. We're speaking with Lauren Green, Congress reporter at the Washington Examiner. Today, I mean, tinkering with the Affordable Care Act tax credits is one thing, but that's nothing new, right?
2: No.
1: Just kind of revisiting old stuff. Is there anything new?
2: I think that that's really what they're hammering in on. They want to repeal some of the stuff from the Big Beautiful Bill, like work requirements on Medicaid. They added in other requirements on SNAP. And so I think a lot of their messaging is rolling back some of the changes that were made to Medicaid and Medicare in the Big Beautiful Bill.
1: Yeah. And is there specific corruption that they might go after? Have we had a word on that?
2: I've heard a lot of them wanting to look into Trump's relationship with the crypto industry. I know that there's some stuff at DHS that they want to look into from Kristi Noem's time when she was there. I'm sure that they will open up some investigations whenever it comes to the handlings of the Epstein file, whenever the DOJ was run by Pam Bondi. I think that we will not be short of a slew of investigations from House Democrats into the Trump administration if that time comes around. I do think that they will hold off on any sort of impeachment inquiries of the president just because that has not worked out well for them in the past. Trump is still in office for a second term. They have impeached him before and it didn't remove him. And so I think that Democratic leadership has realized that impeachment is not the way to go with these things. I'm not saying that it won't go that way if some stuff comes up, but I think that they will be leaning more into investigations of the Trump administration and cabinet officials or Trump's family more so than any impeachment inquiries.
1: Is that something that resonates with voters? I guess that's why they're pursuing it or have suggested they would pursue it.
2: Yeah, if you talk to Democratic operatives, it does. It resonates in certain areas of the country more than others. I think that one example that I found interesting was in South Texas. Corruption doesn't really resonate as a message there because South Texans believe that corruption is just inevitable in Washington. And so you kind of have to look where in the country messaging on corruption works. So like in a place like South Texas where corruption is expected, the messaging doesn't work as well.
1: Thanks, Lauren. That is Lauren Green, Congress reporter at the Washington Examiner. 20 minutes now after the hour on This Morning, America's First News. Here's Nicole Murray.
3: And now, the three big things you need to know. Number one.
4: Kentucky Congressman Thomas Massie is forcing a vote to impeach Defense Secretary Pete Hegseth, stemming from his management of the Pentagon, including the Iran war.
5: We can't normalize things like kidnapping heads of state or sending our military in to seize sovereign oil resources of other countries.
4: The articles of impeachment against Hegseth include ignoring laws that minimize civilian casualties, suppressing free speech, and more.
3: Number two.
4: At least three people have been killed after a news helicopter crashed and burst into flames in Los Angeles while reporters were covering a nearby vehicle collision. Mayor Karen Bass.
6: We lost five Angelenos today, and my heart certainly go out to the family and friends of all of those that we lost.
4: Two people were transported to the hospital yesterday. Their conditions are unknown.
3: Number three.
4: Massachusetts Governor Maura Healey said new parents should receive better support and postpartum care following the murder trial of Lindsay Clancy.
7: We're making sure that every new parent in Massachusetts can receive a home health visit from a nurse within the first few weeks of giving birth.
4: Clancy's attorneys argued that she was suffering from postpartum psychosis when she killed her three children in 2023. A mistrial was declared when jurors could not reach a unanimous verdict. AAA reports that the national average for gasoline sits at $4.36 per gallon. Senior economics writer at Barron's, Megan Lenhart, spoke with Gordon about how gas prices could impact inflation.
8: You also have things like toy prices, furniture, a lot of those like petroleum sensitive goods, those obviously can over time be a bit higher because of higher fuel cost.
4: Oil prices have dropped this morning, though crude still topped $104 per barrel. Snoopy fans, it's time. Starbucks has launched a fall-themed Snoopy glass cup as well as a Peanuts collection. It's inspired by the 60th anniversary of the Great Pumpkin, Charlie Brown.
1: Man, I would go for one of those, I think.
4: You would?
1: Yeah.
4: I don't think they're the cheapest, though.
1: Okay.
4: You still would?
1: It was a collector's item, all right?
4: Yeah. I'm sure you could resell it eventually, but...
1: Peppermint Patty.
4: Peppermint Patty?
1: Yeah.
4: Oh, the character.
1: That's who I'd want.
4: Ooh.
1: Yeah.
4: I know there's Snoopy. I didn't see Peppermint Patty in that collection.
1: Don't forget it.
4: I'm so sorry.
1: The deal is off. 22 minutes after the hour.
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0: Thanks for spending time with us. Welcome into Wednesday. As travel costs rise, a growing number of people are trading hotel stays for home exchanges that offer local experiences and things like lower prices. Here's Betty Lynn Fisher, consumer reporter at USA Today. Betty, how's it work?
1: Yeah, so a couple of weeks ago, I wrote about clothing swaps where you can kind of, you know, bring your old clothes and get free to you clothes. This is similar, where there are some services like Kindred and Home Exchange and HomeLink where they are using, you know, you use your own home, you put it up. Instead of, you know, a short-term rental, you're putting it up as a swap, that, you know, when you go on vacation, your home's not being used. So, you know, you can put it up where somebody can come and utilize your home. And then you get in this particular one that I wrote about for Kindred, it's a give one to get one. So, that kind of becomes your currency is, you know, if you put it up for 5 nights, then, you know, you get 5 nights credit going somewhere else where someone else would have put up their home. And so it's a different model and a way for people to perhaps save on some money for their travel costs.
0: Does it matter what kind of home you have? Like, say you're, I don't know, one bedroom, perhaps rundown apartment versus swapping out for somebody's glorious McMansion somewhere on the beach?
1: It is actually a one for one. So, I mean, it is going to be supply and demand and, you know, who, you know, if somebody's going to want to take your one bedroom that maybe is not as glorious as you said, as that, you know, beachfront condo.
0: Man. So what kind of vetting is involved here?
1: They do some verification processes for prospective members. They have to apply using their own home. Those homes also then go through an online acceptance program to confirm that they're safe and, you know, that they're for real.
0: Yeah.
1: And that there are also damage and protection programs that are covered as well.
0: Jeez. All right. So what kind of fees are involved here? But I presume it's not totally free.
1: Right. So there are fees in terms of kind of for service fees and for cleaning fees, similar to kind of those short-term rental swaps. I'm sorry, services. And that it depends upon location and whether it's domestic or international.
0: Yeah. We're speaking with Betty Lynn Fisher, consumer reporter at USA Today. Her story is called Travelers Are Swapping Homes Instead of Booking Hotels. She looked at a service called Kindred. There are other ones called Home Exchange and HomeLink. This musician you spoke to, Cassandra Jenkins, how does she use it? What does she do here?
1: She really uses it, you know, she's a traveling musician who goes on tour a lot, and so she uses it a lot while she's on tour, and then again uses, you know, opens up her home for that as well. And she says that she really likes kind of just that homey feel. It doesn't feel kind of quite like a hotel or maybe the more commercialized short-term rentals, where you can get some recommendations from your hosts of kind of, you know, dropping into a community and kind of living as a local.
0: Wow. So you decide you're going away on spring break. You try to use another home and you put yours up for the dates you're away, or do you have to clear out when somebody says, ah, I need to use my credits and you need to be out on this particular date?
1: Yeah, no, it's really a matter of whether or not you can find, you know, you put up your home when you are, you know, when it's available.
0: Thanks, Betty. Betty Lynn Fisher, consumer reporter at USA Today. 30 minutes now after the hour on This Morning, America's First News.

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You know, let's all stop what we're doing right now and take a moment. 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
1: Thanks for spending time with us. Welcome into Wednesday, September 16th. Gordon Deal with Nicole Murray. Some of our top stories and headlines. The Kennedy Center has closed for renovations after a judge said the board could not add Trump's name to it. The Fed expected to raise interest rates today. Cost of the Iran war, now $38 billion. And the three-year-old girl in Texas who helped save her mom during a medical emergency. That story in about 20 minutes. This portion of the program is brought to you by Grainger. It's very likely that the Fed will raise interest rates today for the first time in more than 3 years. What that means for us from Ted Rossman, Principal Finance Analyst at Money Management International. Ted, help us out.
2: Really, what the Fed is likely to do here is to raise interest rates in a continued battle against inflation. As we know, inflation has been running above target for years now. We've gotten a little bit of a head fake this year because inflation had been easing. I mean, the worst increases were 2022, 23. Interest rates went up 5.25 points to try to bring inflation down. In 24 and 25, the Fed lowered rates a little bit because inflation was coming down. This year, it's reignited because of the war in Iran, the higher oil and gas prices. So really what the Fed is likely to do this week is to raise rates by another 0.25 point. That in and of itself is not a huge amount, but it's going to send a signal to investors and markets and businesses. It's going to make borrowing a little bit more expensive. And in total, this is going to mean that rates are 4 percentage points higher than they were back at the start of 2022. So that's really all about the inflation fight.
1: Boy, explain what you meant here by the cumulative effect when think about the cost of things we buy.
2: Yeah, it's not so much the single 0.25 point, but it's more the drumbeat, the series of increases. So that's where if we go back to the start of 2022 and we see that now, after this proposed 0.25 point hike this week, the total effect is going to be plus 4 points if we go all the way back to the start of 2022. That's

0: it starts to make an impact. So a single quarter point, you know, maybe that costs you an extra $10 a month on your home equity line of credit, or $3 a month if you're making credit card minimum payments. Hopefully you're paying more than that. But in total, so then you're talking $160 more a month on your HELOC. If we talk about all these increases that have happened, the fact that credit card rates are several points higher than they were a few years ago, mortgages are not directly set by the Fed, but investors are reading a lot of the same tea leaves when it comes to the macroeconomy, inflation, what the Fed's going to do. So really what this is all about in a nutshell is trying to bring inflation down by raising rates, making it more expensive to borrow. That's having dramatic impacts across the economy. And it's not so much the one-off, it's more the pattern that we've been in. And now we're getting back to a series, perhaps a series of increases. There's a decent chance that we could see another hike or two to follow later this year. So that's where it starts to accumulate.
1: We're speaking with Ted Rossman, principal finance analyst at Money Management International. And on top of, I mean, speaking of cumulative, on top of all that, what do your numbers say? Things are about 30% more on average than 2019?
0: Yeah, and that's another example of the cumulative effect. So we talk about the accumulation of these interest rate hikes, which again are meant to bring inflation down. But I'm glad you brought that up, because that's the problem in the first place, is that, you know, we hear about inflation on a month over month or year over year basis. What's really instructive from a consumer standpoint is to zoom out a little bit and say, well, now versus pre-pandemic, now versus 2019, on average, prices are up 30%. Food prices are up 33% in that span. That's the largest increase in 50 years. That's what the average household is feeling. Your grocery bill's up, your rent is up, everything is up. And that's what's squeezing budgets. That's what we see in our nonprofit credit counseling operation, is 5 straight years of growing demand for counseling, a 10-year high for enrollment in debt management plans. People have dipped into savings. They've taken on debt. A lot of people are struggling, sadly. And it's tough for the Fed, because this is pretty bitter medicine. They're raising rates for the right reason, which is to bring inflation down. And inflation is hurting everybody. But in the process, they're making it more expensive to borrow. And that is going to make it difficult for people that are wrestling with credit card bills and other financial obligations that are now going to be more costly. This is another headwind for the housing market, too.
1: Thanks, Ted. 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Coming up next, one man's obsession with flies.
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1: Good morning. Well, we have a couple stories about people taking out some rage on unsuspecting victims today to varying degrees. Now, you've no doubt heard someone say that he or she wouldn't hurt a fly. Not the case here, as a Reddit user posted a picture that went viral. The picture is of 18 dead flies. As explained in the caption, the user says that the flies in his house wouldn't leave him alone, so he started killing them one by one. 18 dead, he says, and a few more to go. Hundreds commented and had observations and some questions. One said he was glad the fly hunter had a hobby, but added that this isn't normal. Others called it disturbing. One had a suggestion, maybe figure out why there are so many flies in your house.
0: Yeah, they want to take the garbage out.
1: Yeah,
0: something like that.
1: That's kind of one of the keys to happiness, probably. Yikes. Is not having like dozens of flies around your house. Now, I've had that happen before where you have sort of an outbreak of flies. Mm-hmm. Happens every once in a while.
0: Yes.
1: You get maybe 10 of them so like buzzing around. You get fly paper or something, and then that's it. It's a temporary thing.
0: Right.
1: Not something where you're just sitting there and they're just flying on you and you're getting enraged. Then you go around and kill them one by one and line them up next to each other so that they can all kind of be with each other in the afterlife. That's a little bit disturbing.
0: That was the thing that struck me.
1: Yeah.
0: So he's killed these 18 flies, and then he seemingly lined them up in like two rows for the photo opportunity.
1: right. Yeah, I don't know what the purpose of that was exactly. I have to say, the flies were all pretty intact. Like they were, you know, you have to figure when you're killing flies, there might be some squashing involved.
0: So yeah.
1: I mean, generally, they all look pretty intact. I'm not sure exactly how he killed them, but he must have done it fairly carefully.
0: Interesting observation. Did you ever do the thing like when you were a teenager, like you could catch the fly in your hand by positioning it, you position your hand behind the fly,
1: because
0: I think they take off backwards.
1: Oh, okay.
0: So when you swipe your hand at them real quick, they fly into your hand.
1: Oh, I was not aware of that.
0: And then you shake them like a soda and smash them down.
1: Oh, boy.
0: And they get like stunned, and then you can kill them that way.
1: Okay. Yeah, so I don't know how or why
0: I learned that, but that became a thing.
1: So you're all worried about him. He didn't torture them the way you just described.
0: Okay.
1: He doesn't sound like he did.
0: Okay,
1: it
0: I got
1: like
0: problems.
1: Yeah,
0: I got problems.
1: You've been torturing flies.
0: That's true.
1: You're sitting there throwing stones at this guy. I don't know if you should really be talking at this point. And maybe if this guy had some flies to rage against, he wouldn't have gotten himself into very hot water with police. A 50-year-old Florida man is facing burglary and assault and battery charges after he allegedly used power tools to break through a shared wall into his duplex neighbor's home. And this all went down earlier this month in Palm Coast as the Flagler County Sheriff's Office responded to reports that the man cut his way into the neighbor's home.
0: Jeez.
1: In a video recording of the incident, the man allegedly is heard calling the victim names and saying, "I'm going to be crawling through the walls and figure out ways to make your life hell."
0: Hmm.
1: Deputies located a softball-sized hole in the wall inside the duplex and found a string trimmer and hammer inside the suspect's home, both with drywall residue still on them. The man was arrested on several charges, including aggravated assault with a deadly weapon, and he was held without bond. The county sheriff told local TV the guy's now surrounded by walls he won't be able to break through.
0: That's a string trimmer?
1: Yeah, I don't know how he did that. I mean, the hammer, okay.
0: Yeah.
1: A hammer, but how did the string trimmer do damage to drywall?
0: Mm.
1: He was just jamming it into the wall, like while he was firing it up. That's the only thing I can think of.
0: Right. So the sheriff says the guy's now surrounded by walls he won't be able to break through.
1: Right.
0: Unless he watched Shawshank Redemption.
1: Oh, okay. Right. I don't know. I feel like maybe they've learned some lessons since then. I hope they have.
0: Thanks, Mike. 13 minutes now in front of the hour. On This Morning, America's First News.
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0: taking the day's information and helping you make sense of it all. We're here for you every morning. 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
1: Glad you're with us. 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Number one, the Hyundai Ioniq 5. The full coverage insurance cost has dropped 19% from last year. Number two, the Nissan Leaf. Insurance has fallen 18%. Number three, the Dodge Charger. Four, Subaru Impreza. Number five, the Toyota Sequoia. Also on the list, the Lexus UX, Toyota Highlander, the Subaru WRX, the Audi 3, and the BMW 2 Series. 8 minutes in front of the hour on This Morning. Once again, here's Nicole Murray.
0: And now, the three big things you need to know. Number one.
2: Kentucky Congressman Thomas Massie has introduced a resolution to impeach Defense Secretary Pete Hegseth, accusing him of defying Congress and illegally continuing the Iran war. Attorney General Todd Blanche.
3: Secretary Hegseth is doing a phenomenal job, and the Secretary of War doesn't just go off and do things. So he follows the law.
2: Meanwhile, the House voted yesterday for a third time to block President Trump from taking further military action against Iran, with seven Republicans voting for the measure.
0: Number two.
2: The Kennedy Center's board has voted to close the venue for a two-year renovation, but President Trump immediately threatened to block that work unless his name is restored to the building. Ohio Congresswoman Joyce Beatty.
4: And I absolutely will not support any of those resolutions that includes putting his name on the bill.
2: The renovations are expected to cost $285
0: million. Number three.
2: FBI Director Kash Patel has suggested that he is open to sending federal agents to polling places. Patel sparring with Vermont Senator Peter Welch.
5: Do you pledge that you will not in any way interfere in the will of the American people when they go to the polls in November?
6: I pledge unequivocally that I will not participate in your charade of lies.
2: Democrats have criticized this suggestion, claiming the Trump administration will try to intimidate voters so Republicans can retain control of Congress. Los Angeles County District Attorney Nathan Hochman said prosecutors will not seek the death penalty against Nick Reiner if Nick Reiner is convicted of the murders of his parents, director Rob Reiner, and his wife Michelle. The maximum sentence he would face is life without the possibility of parole. Americans' incomes rose and poverty declined last year. The Census Bureau reports that the median household income increased by 2.6% to roughly $87,400 last year. The poverty rate fell by nearly half a point to 10.2%. A Paris court has awarded $1.15 to Kim Kardashian for having been the victim of an armed robbery in the French capital in 2016, which her lawyers say is the amount of compensation she had asked for.
1: $1.15?
2: That's it.
1: Cost more to hire the lawyers, didn't it?
2: I don't know. Maybe, like, could it be for publicity? Like, I'm trying to think what the angle could be.
1: Just the point of it?
2: Yeah, like a principle.
1: Weird. Thank you, Nicole. 6 minutes now in front of the hour.
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0: Thanks for being with us. A three-year-old girl in eastern Texas has been honored for helping save her mom's life during a medical emergency. Emmy Vedovuk was the only person home when her mal, Aiden Wilkie, suffered a grand mal seizure at their home in Rusk. She FaceTimed her grandparents in Georgia, and they helped her contact 911. While her grandparents stayed on the phone with her, Emmy remained beside her mother and did everything she could to help. As help made its way to the apartment, Emmy had another job. She needed to get the door open. Her grandfather told the 911 dispatcher that Emmy was standing on a chair trying to reach the deadbolt so she could unlock the door for arriving paramedics. Emmy then helped guide the responders to her apartment so they could reach her mom. Emmy was later honored by UT Health East Texas for what she did, receiving a certificate, a teddy bear, and a stethoscope. Mom said her little girl is her hero. That'll do it for this hour. For Nicole Murray and Mike Gavin, I'm Gordon Deal. Thanks for listening to This Morning, America's First News.
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4: ABC News, I'm Sherry Preston. Two deadly crashes in Los Angeles, leaving six people dead.
5: Our hearts are with those impacted by the bus collision and the helicopter crash, and with the entire community who lost members of their team while they were doing their job.
4: The bus crash was first, killing three, then a news helicopter covering that accident crash, killing three more people. Federal Reserve widely expected to announce later today it's raising interest rates for the first time in 3 years to try to get inflation under control. President Trump has long been pushing for interest rate cuts. He also says that renovations on the Kennedy Center will not be going forward if his name is not on the side of the building. The board there shutting down the main facility. At least 16 people are now dead after the collapse of a building in Gaza. Officials say several children are among the victims. The building had been damaged by Israeli airstrikes. This is ABC News. A new bill is awaiting passage in the House of Representatives. ABC's Sophie Flay says it's focused on reforming college sports.
6: The Protect College Sports Act would make several changes, including setting compensation rules around players' name, image, and likeness payments, giving athletes 5 years of eligibility, generally allowing one transfer, and providing protections for scholarships and health care. The bill would also grant the NCAA immunity from federal antitrust lawsuits when enforcing its rules. Critics argue that would give schools and the NCAA more control and could limit athletes' bargaining power and earning potential.
4: Weeks after a mistrial was declared in the Lindsey Clancy case, Massachusetts Governor Mara Healey has announced a new plan to expand home health visits for new mothers. At a news conference yesterday, she said to every new mom who has struggled with mental health before, during, or after pregnancy, "We see you." I'm Sherry Preston, ABC News.
7: 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I've been surfing here since I was a kid. Now, seeing my grandson out on the water, it means everything to me. 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
3: Welcome into a Wednesday, September 16th. It's a KDLM Wednesday. Good morning. I'm Joel Koetke. Well, Lincoln volleyball team improves to 4-0 in the season. 3-0 win last night versus St. Cloud Tech at Ricori tomorrow. The Yankees are the Twins' kryptonite as they trounce the Twins 8-1. Yankees go for the sweep today at noon. The Chicago Bears are going viral for their new food offering. They're serving Chicago hot dog flavored popcorn. Speaking of which, the Vikings are at the Bears on Sunday, noon kickoff here on KDLM. And the University of Nebraska is in trouble with their student union forks because students recently vandalized the Brohill Foundation Uden Fountain. They put soap in it. Had to be replaced by the filter, $2,000. Officials called the prank not good clean fun. Welcome into a Wednesday morning. My name is Joel Koetke, broadcasting from our KDLM studios on Randolph Road, Detroit Lakes, Minnesota. Good old US of A. How's everybody doing on this Wednesday, September 16th? Yeah, a little chilly, I'm not going to lie. For the first time since like May, I'm wearing pants. I'm a shorts guy. I mean, as soon as the ice goes out, I like to put on a pair of shorts. And sometimes I've even been known to do a little snow blowing early in the season in a pair of shorts. But I decided today to throw on the blue jeans and start our Wednesday together. And here's why. It's a little chilly out there this morning. Let's kickstart today with a little coffee, a little juice, a little OJ. It's the morning slurp. You ready? All right, here we go. Okay, that was like very weak. Let's try another one, shall we? All right, so now we can officially start our day together on a Wednesday. 48 is our current temp. 44 was the overnight low. And it's going to be a little bit chilly, but, you know, it's that time of the year. Lakes are turning, colors are changing. Hoodie season, bonfires, and in my case, putting on a pair of shorts. No longer. Well, you know, we'll still have some warm days left. It won't be over yet. Hats off to the Laker volleyball team last night. Lakers are now 4-0 on the season with a nice victory over St. Cloud Tech. And again, back in action tomorrow when they take on Ricori. And we've got swimming and diving. Is that tomorrow? I got to double check the old calendar. Yeah, we got Laker swimming and diving tomorrow. And then Laker football, obviously, coming up on Friday against Princeton. Coffee with the coaches Saturday morning, 8 to 9. We move that up an hour because of the Gopher pregame show, which actually starts at 9 o'clock. 48's our current champ. We'll take a quick break. When we come back, Ryan Cunningham has your Wednesday morning news update next.
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5: From the newsroom, I'm Ryan Cunningham. Minnesota's mail voting system for this November's election will not change. The U.S. Supreme Court rejected the Trump administration's efforts to impose new postal service requirements. The requirements would have forced states to provide voter lists as well as use specially approved envelopes and barcodes. Minnesota was one of 24 states that challenged the president's goal, but Secretary of State Steve Simon says Minnesotans can continue voting by mail under the state's current system. Absentee voting for the November election begins Friday, 46 days before Election Day. Gas prices are continuing to go up in Minnesota. The statewide average, $4.22 for a regular gallon of gasoline. Premium, $5.17. Diesel, $6.15. The average gallon for gas in Otter Tail, or I should say rather, the average gallon of gas in Otter Tail County is $4.18, while Becker County is at $4.21. Minnesota's gas prices are currently the 23rd highest in the nation. National average, $4.32. And Elon Musk's artificial intelligence company, XAI, is trying to again block Minnesota's AI nudification law. The company's asking the Eighth Circuit Court of Appeals to stop it while legal challenges continue. XAI believes the law is unconstitutional, even though a federal judge denied the company's request for an injunction. Minnesota law does not let technology platforms to allow users to generate realistic, sexualized images of people without their consent. Reporting from the newsroom, I'm Ryan Cunningham.
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7: Detroit Lakes Weather.
3: All right, here's a look at that forecast for today. 30% chance of a shower, cloud cover, about 66 for our high. Southeast winds at 5 to 10. Tonight, another 30% chance of shower, mostly cloudy, and 50 tomorrow. Sunshine, daytime high, 69. Northeast winds at 6. Thursday night, a light chance of a shower, overnight low 50. Friday, we do have 50% chance of showers, mostly cloudy. Daytime high, just 64. Could see a quarter to a half inch possible. Friday night, cloud cover in 50. And Saturday, mostly cloudy. Daytime high of 69. 66 was the high yesterday, 44 the overnight low. Right now, the winds are calm, pressure is steady. It is 48 in Detroit Lakes.
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13: 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Noah's Clearance Outlet on Highway 59 in Detroit Lakes.
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3: With a look at sports, and for David Kinderman, I'm Joel Koepke. High school volleyball scores last night. Detroit Lakes over St. Cloud Tech, 3-0. Battle Lake falls to Hillcrest Lutheran, 3-1. It was Wadena Deer Creek over Park Rapids 3-0. Hawley taking down Pelican Rapids last night, 3-0. Underwood over West Central Area, 3-0. Barnesville beat Heading 3-1. Maple Lake over Sabika, 3-0. And it was the Fergus Falls Otters taking down Brainerd last night, 3-0. The Minnesota Wild announced a contract extension yesterday, but probably not the one you were anticipating. No, all-world defenseman Quinn Hughes wasn't the guy. General manager Bill Guerin extended yesterday, but instead, head coach John Hines. Hines was entering the final year of his deal, so yesterday Guerin announced a multi-year extension for the guy behind the bench. Hines is currently in his fourth year as the Wild head coach and his 12th overall as a stint in New Jersey and Nashville. Last year, Hines guided the Wild to a first-round series win over the Stars and the Wild lost to the Avalanche in round two. Now the Wild turned their attention to the start of training camp, which officially gets underway today with physicals and team meetings. The team takes to the ice on Thursday at Trier Rink in St. Paul. First preseason game is Saturday night against Chicago at Grand Casino Arena. The New York Yankees scored 8 runs for a second consecutive game off a Minnesota Twins pitcher in one game two of their 3-game series at Target Field last night, 8-1. New York outfielder Spencer Jones hit his 10th homer of the season and drove in 3 runs. Cody Bellinger also went deep for the Pinstripes. Rookie Emmanuel Rodriguez drove in the lone Twins run. Minnesota starter Bailey Ober went 5 1/3 innings, allowing 3 runs on 9 hits. The Twins will try and salvage one game of the series and avoid the sweep coming up today at noon, 12:40, first pitch. The Minnesota Vikings returned to practice at team headquarters in Eagan today. The Vikings opened the season with a 39-22 come-from-behind win over Green Bay. They now shift their focus to this weekend's divisional contest in Chicago. Vikings tight end T.J. Hockenson says this Sunday's game against the Bears should be a fun one. He says they've got a lot of respect for what the Bears did last week in their 59-37 win at Carolina. This Sunday's game kicks off at noon in Chicago. The Gopher football team is hoping to rebound from a 38-13 home loss to Mississippi State when they host Akron on Saturday. The Gophers 1-1 on the year. The Zips visit with the same record. The two programs have never played against each other. Defensive end Jackson Howard of Crystal says the defensive leaders are pushing for improvement and hard work. He says the team needs perspective and understanding that last week was only one loss and there's still lots of season left. Saturday's game kicks off 11 a.m. at Huntington Bank Stadium. And the Minnesota Lynx returned to action on Friday night with a home game against the Liberty. The Lynx returned to practice this week after a layoff for the FIBA World Cup. The Lynx only have 4 regular season games left before embarking on the WNBA playoffs. Rookie guard Olivia Miles says she's been asking teammates about what it is to expect in the postseason so she can be focused and prepared. Friday's game tips off at 6:30 at the Target Center in downtown Minneapolis. With a look at sports, in for David Kinderman, I'm Joel Kelly.
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0: Station you've got on for classic hits. KDLM, little music from David Bowie and Let's Dance. 6:34, we're 26 minutes away from 7 o'clock here on a Wednesday. I've been right around 48, definitely hoodie weather. How many of you were fans of Play-Doh? Yeah, Play-Doh was invented on this day. Think about all the cool Play-Doh sets you had, right? You could make the French fries if you had the kitchen one or the ones that made the bush. But let's take you back to, here's a little mind friend for you.
1: Play-Doh, they love it.
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3: I remember you.
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0: Then your brother and sister leave the cap off and get all crusty, and you take it out, you turn a little water to it to make it a little bit pliable. Kids love Play-Doh. Parents, not so much.

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2: You have a 30% chance of showers, a little bit of cloud cover today, 66 southeast winds at 7. Tonight, a 30% chance of rain, cloudy and 50. Tomorrow, some sunshine in 69. Thursday night, a 30% chance of showers, 50. Friday, 50.

Husky 50 shadow showers, cloudy in 64. Could see a quarter to a half inch possible. Friday night, cloud cover in 50, and on Saturday, mostly cloudy, and a daytime high of 69. Right now, those winds are calm, pressure is steady. We're at 48 in Detroit Lakes.

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1: Hello, everyone. I'm Mark Dorenkamp with Agribusiness News on Brownfield. The USDA has announced a new plan to chart a path forward for American renewable energy. Ag Secretary Brooke Rollins says the American Biofuels Trade Outlook has four key pillars, starting with efforts to increase on-road ethanol blending.
2: USDA will identify breakthrough markets like in Latin America and Southeast Asia. They are prime for E10 adoption.
1: Missouri Extension ag economist Ben Brown says input cost increases will be seen across all crops.
3: And while we do have, you know, increased commodity prices expected for 2027, the increase in input cost is certainly, you know, eating away at any profitability.
1: And Paul Noe has been named the next president and CEO of the Corn Refiners Association. Current CEO John Bodie announced his retirement earlier this year. Mark Dorenkamp, Brownfield.
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0: .648, 12 minutes away from 7 o'clock here on a KDLM Wednesday. It is time for our community calendar. If you've got a group or organization looking to get some information out to the public free of charge, email your event info to kdlm@layton.media. To drop your flyers off at our studios here, 804 Randolph Road. A stamp is still good as always. Here's what we have for you today on the community calendar. Coming up tomorrow, it is the community celebration, Becker County United Way. Things kick off at 4:30. 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Detroit Lakes Noon Rotary announces the third annual Oktoberfest DL coming up on Saturday from noon until 5, Detroit Lakes at People Park. 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It's going to be a good time coming out. Oktoberfest Saturday, noon to 5 at People's Park. Lake Region Veterans Color Guard doing their fundraising breakfast on Sunday from 8 until noon, Detroit Lakes American Legion. Meatball Supper, Detroit Lakes United Methodist Church, coming up on Wednesday, September 23rd, 4:30 until 7, to go meals only. And Loaf and Ladle, the cook-off fundraiser for the Worship Barns, coming up on Saturday the 26th from 5 until 8 o'clock. Silent auction, bake sale, cook-off, and fun time. Come on out and have some fun at the Worship Barn. We'll wrap things up this morning with a check on your history lesson. Today is Wednesday, September 16th. 259th day of the year, 106 left until 2027. Today is National Guacamole Day, Step Family Day, American Legion Day, World Barber Day, Play-Doh Day, and National Tattoo Story. On this date in 1620, the Mayflower left Plymouth, England with 102 passengers bound for America. 1908, General Motors was founded on this date. 1925, B.B. King was born. 1947, the first aluminum foil, Reynolds Metal Reynolds Wrap, went on sale. Here's why it's Play-Doh Day. Play-Doh hit the market on this date in 1955. 1959, the Xerox 914, the first successful photocopier, was introduced in a demonstration on live television in New York City. On this date in 72, the Bob Newhart Show premiered, CBS. 79, Rapper's Delight by the Sugar Hill Gang is released. That became the first rap song to chart on the Hot 100 Hits. 1983, Arnold Schwarzenegger became a U.S. citizen. 84, Crockett and Tubbs, Miami Vice, made its debut. 93, Frasier debuted on NBC. 96, the O.J. Simpson civil trial began. 2009, Mary Travers from Peter, Paul, and Mary passed away. 2010, Bob Barker collapsed at a gun range in L.A. His rep said he passed out because he had a re-alcoholed blood thinner. Bob was also a little dehydrated. 2019, Christie Brinkley forced to withdraw from Dancing with the Stars. And on this date in 2025, we lost Robert Redford. And that's a look at your KDLM community calendar along with your history lesson here on a Wednesday. We'll take a quick break and back with some state news from MNN.
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8: Minnesota News Network, I'm Tasha Radel. Minnesota farmers are in Washington this week pushing Congress to finish the first new farm bill since 2018. The U.S. Senate is expected to start taking up the new farm bill today. Minnesota's archery deer season opens this weekend, and the DNR is asking hunters to log wildlife sightings while they're in the field. Research scientist Tyler Obermahler says the information helps track deer and other animal populations and supports future management decisions.
9: Give that information to our area wildlife managers and help them set harvest regulations. So this is being used every year, and it's really valuable information. So we really hope that our deer hunters are excited about this and get out there and log those wildlife sightings.
8: Duluth is banning new short-term vacation rentals in existing single-family homes as the city looks to protect its housing supply. It also strengthens permitting requirements and adds penalties for illegal rentals. This is MNN.
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11: Why do we say I'm into football? Because football's exciting. Like getting together with gridiron-loving friends, doing some pre-game pre-gaming, maybe firing up a charcoal grill, partaking in parking lot activities, followed by celebration dances and the hopes of cheering on a really big win. Just like playing the lottery. Minnesota Lottery. I'm in. Must be 18 or older to play.
0: 5 away from 7 on a Wednesday into the program with Paul Trombley. Paul, how are we doing this morning?
12: Pretty good. How about yourself on that end?
0: Well, a little cool to start the day. How's our forecast shaping up?
12: Cool. Sunny, but sunny start out there for us. And then some increase in clouds this afternoon. We could start to see a few showers building as we get more into the afternoon. And then a few showers early tonight. But otherwise, mid-60s today with southeast winds 5 to 15. So scattered shower chances early tonight, then 50 for the low, and then into a mix of clouds and sun for Thursday, 69 with a light north wind. Thursday night, partly to mostly cloudy, maybe a shower late, 50. Chance for scattered showers Friday. Better chances more south across the state, but otherwise mostly cloudy. Mid-60s, east winds 10 to 20. Partly cloudy skies develop Friday night, 52. Clouds, some partial sun Saturday, Sunday. Pretty consistent with these temps right around 67, both Saturday and Sunday, with east winds 10 to 15. Overnight lows around 50 both weekend nights. Still some isolated shower chances perhaps coming in Sunday night, with low at 50 Sunday night. And then more upper 60s Monday, Tuesday, maybe a more rain opportunity coming back more on Wednesday next week. I'm meteorologist Paul Trombley.
0: All right, thanks, Paul, and you have a good day. High temp yesterday, 66, 44 the overnight low. Right now, winds are calm, a little bit of cloud cover. It's 48 in Detroit Lakes.
13: This is M&N Sports. I'm Mike Grimm. The Wild have signed head coach John Hines to a multi-year contract extension, and now he says he can move on to hockey.
14: Whether you have the contract or don't have the contract, once you get into it, it's all about that year, and you're totally focused on trying to do the best job you can. And, you know, we spent a lot of time this summer on adapting training camp, looking at the new players coming in, and, you know, I feel like we have a good schedule, a good set for us, and now we got to get to work.
13: Training camp starts tomorrow. Another long night for the Twins. Last night, the Yankees beat them at Target Field 8-1. That came a night after surrendering 7 runs in 2 innings from the Minnesota bullpen. Last night, the pen allowed 5 runs in 4 innings. The Twins will try to avoid a 3-game sweep of the matinee today at Target Field. The AAA Saints lost a nail-biter last night, 1-0 at Columbus. The Vikings have practice today. They're getting ready for a game at Chicago Sunday. This is M&N Sports.
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0: That's a wrap on hour number one on a KDLM Wednesday. Ryan Cunningham with an update from the newsroom. We'll do 3 clips to win it. 60s television shows next hour. 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North winds at 5, little bit of cloud cover. It's 48. Good morning, 7 o'clock.
21: ABC News, I'm Sherry Preston. 6 people dying in a pair of crashes in Los Angeles. ABC's Trevor Ault is there and says a news chopper went down while on a story.
22: Flames erupting after the aircraft crashed between 2 commercial buildings.
2: Police say at least three people were killed, including a pedestrian on the ground. The chopper went down just after 7 p.m., less than a mile from where first responders were already working a deadly bus crash. An SUV had slammed into the side of a Metro bus, becoming lodged inside the vehicle.
21: President Trump has long been pushing for the Fed to cut interest rates, but experts think it's going to go the other way this afternoon. The Fed is expected to announce its first interest rate increase in 3 years because inflation is so high. On the rise, gas prices, $4.36 a gallon now, according to Gas Buddy. The Kennedy Center board closing down the main building for renovations, but President Trump says if his name isn't on the side of the building, there won't be any renovations at all. This is ABC News. A gold mine has collapsed, killing at least 67 people in a remote area of Sudan. Survivors say many more are still missing. In Gaza, a building housing families who were displaced by Israeli bombings collapsed overnight, killing 16 people, most of them children. A number of artists are dropping out of singer Ed Sheeran's tour in an act of protest after Sheeran removed the rapper Macklemore as his opening act because of his support for Palestinians.
3: I said free
22: Macklemore
3: Palestine.
22: Then performing a song he wrote about the pro-Palestinian protests on college campuses. After the concerts, the Israeli-American Council circulating a petition saying his message relied on selective imagery and biased messaging. Macklemore alleging Patriots owner Robert Kraft, who owns Gillette Stadium, gave Sheeran an ultimatum, and other stadiums followed.
21: ABC's Whit Johnson dropping out of Sheeran's tour, Phineas, Lucas Graham, and Aaron Rowe, as well as Sheeran's entire traveling band. His next concert is Saturday. Sherry Preston, ABC News.
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0: 7:04 here on a Wednesday. Our hovering temp right around 48, maybe 66 for that afternoon high. We'll give you more on the forecast coming up later on this hour. We'll play three clips to win at about 7:40. Audio clues coming your way. We're doing 60s TV shows. Ah, don't forget, coming up today during your lunch hour, the Twins will try and avoid the old sweep by the Yanks. 12 o'clock for the pregame, first pitch today against the Yankees is at 12:40. So make sure you got the right time. Yeah, it's about 12:40. Coming up tomorrow, we've got swimming and diving here on KDLM with Cale Daniels. Friday, it's Laker football as the Lakers take on Princeton. We'll have that game for you as well. Saturday, coffee with the coaches an hour earlier, 8 to 9 a.m. from Burger King. As we start our Gopher pregame show at 9, and of course kick off at 11 o'clock, the Gophers and the Akron Zips. We'll have that one for you here on Saturday afternoon on KDLM.
13: From the newsroom, I'm Ryan Cunningham. Minnesota's mail voting system for this November's election will not change.
1: The U.S. Supreme Court rejected the Trump administration's efforts to impose new Postal Service requirements. The requirements would have forced states to provide voter lists as well as use specially approved envelopes and barcodes. Minnesota was one of 24 states that challenged the president's goal, but Secretary of State Steve Simon says Minnesotans can continue voting by mail under the state's current system. Absentee voting for the November election begins Friday, 46 days before Election Day. Gas prices are continuing to go up in Minnesota. The statewide average, $4.22 for a regular gallon of gasoline. Premium, $5.17. Diesel, $6.15. The average gallon for gas in Otter Tail, or I should say rather, the average gallon of gas in Otter Tail County is $4.18, while Becker County is at $4.21. Minnesota's gas prices are currently the 23rd highest in the nation. National average, $4.32. And Elon Musk's artificial intelligence company, XAI, is trying to again block Minnesota's AI nudification law. The company's asking the Eighth Circuit Court of Appeals to stop it while legal challenges continue. XAI believes the law is unconstitutional, even though a federal judge denied the company's request for an injunction. Minnesota law does not let technology platforms to allow users to generate realistic, sexualized images of people without their consent. Reporting from the newsroom, I'm Ryan Cunningham.
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4: Here's your KDLM weatherology forecast. Slight chance of rain showers today. Otherwise, cloudy skies with a few peaks of sun. High temperatures reach up to 66. Winds out of the southeast, 5 to 10 miles per hour. Mainly cloudy skies expected again. Tonight, slight chance for showers. Lows dip down to about 50. High temperatures reach up to 69. Tomorrow, a mix of clouds and sun. I'm meteorologist Jennifer Wojcicki. Currently 48.
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0: With a look at sports and for David Kinderman, I'm Joel Koetke. High school volleyball scores last night. Detroit Lakes over St. Cloud Tech, 3-0. Battle Lake falls to Hillcrest Lutheran, 3-1. It was Wadena Deer Creek over Park Rapids, 3-0. Hawley taking down Pelican Rapids last night, 3-0. Underwood over West Central Area, 3-0. Barnesville beat Heading, 3-1. Maple Lake over Sabika, 3-0. And it was the Fergus Falls Otters taking down Brainerd last night, 3-0. The Minnesota Wild announced a contract extension yesterday, but probably not the one you were anticipating. No, all-world defenseman Quinn Hughes wasn't the guy. General manager Bill Guerin extended yesterday, but instead, head coach John Hines. Hines was entering the final year of his deal, so yesterday Guerin announced a multi-year extension for the guy behind the bench. Hines is currently in his fourth year as the Wild head coach and his 12th overall as a stint in New Jersey and Nashville. Last year, Hines guided the Wild to a first-round series win over the Stars and the Wild lost to the Avalanche in round two. Now the Wild turned their attention to the start of training camp, which officially gets underway today with physicals and team meetings. The team takes to the ice on Thursday at Trier Rink in St. Paul. First preseason game is Saturday night against Chicago at Grand Casino Arena. The New York Yankees scored 8 runs for a second consecutive game off a Minnesota Twins pitcher and won game 2 of their 3-game series at Target Field last night, 8-1. New York outfielder Spencer Jones hit his 10th homer of the season and drove in 3 runs. Cody Bellinger also went deep for the Pinstripes. Rookie Emmanuel Rodriguez drove in the lone Twins run. Minnesota starter Bailey Ober went 5 1/3 innings, allowing 3 runs on 9 hits. The Twins will try and salvage one game of the series and avoid the sweep coming up today at noon, 12:40, first pitch. The Minnesota Vikings returned to practice at team headquarters in Eagan today. The Vikings opened the season with a 39-22 come-from-behind win over Green Bay. They now shift their focus to this weekend's divisional contest in Chicago. Vikings tight end T.J. Hockenson says this Sunday's game against the Bears should be a fun one. He says they've got a lot of respect for what the Bears did last week in their 59-37 win at Carolina. This Sunday's game kicks off at noon in Chicago. The Gopher football team is hoping to rebound from a 38-13 home loss to Mississippi State when they host Akron on Saturday. The Gophers 1-1 on the year. The Zips visit with the same record. The two programs have never played against each other. Defensive end Jackson Howard of Crystal says the defensive leaders are pushing for improvement and hard work. He says the team needs perspective and understanding that last week was only one loss and there's still lots of season left. Saturday's game kicks off 11 a.m. at Huntington Bank Stadium. And the Minnesota Lynx returned to action on Friday night with a home game against the Liberty. The Lynx returned to practice this week after a layoff for the FIBA World Cup. The Lynx only have four regular season games left before embarking on the WNBA playoffs. Rookie guard Olivia Miles says she's been asking teammates about what it is to expect in the postseason so she can be focused and prepared. Friday's game tips off at 6:30 at the Target Center in downtown Minneapolis. With a look at sports, in for David Kinderman, I'm Joel Kelly.
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8: Stephen Patrick Domsky, 53, of Park Rapids, passed away Saturday, September 8th in Walker. A funeral service will be held Thursday, September 17th at 2 p.m. at the Calvary Lutheran Church in Park Rapids, with visitation 1 hour prior to the service at the church. Burial will be in the Greenwood Cemetery, Park Rapids. Arrangements provided by the Carbonin Funeral and Cremation Service of Wadena. Marion Rood, 96, of Fergus Falls, formerly of Gary, passed away Thursday, September 3rd at home under the care of her family and HIA Hospice. A funeral service will be held at 11 a.m. Friday, September 18th at Nest Lutheran Church, rural Gary. Visitation 1 hour prior to the service. Burial will be in the Norman Lutheran Cemetery, rural Gary. Arrangements entrusted to the Anderson Family Funeral Home of Menomon. Rosemary Check, 67, of Wadena, passed away August 30th. A graveside service will be held Friday, September 18th at Our Lady of Lourdes Catholic Church Cemetery in Little Falls at 11 a.m. with lunch to follow in the parish hall. Arrangements provided by the Carbonin Funeral and Cremation Service of Wadena. Cindy Coase, 65, of New York Mills, passed away at Perm Health Hospital August 4th. A celebration of life will be held Friday, September 18th at Carbonin Funeral Home in Wadena at 11 a.m., visitation 1 hour prior to the start of service. Arrangements provided by Carbonin Funeral and Cremation Service of New York Mills. Robert Dickerson, 91, of Perm, passed away Friday, August 14th. Visitation 1 to 3, followed by the memorial service at 3 o'clock Friday, September 18th at the Schoenberger Funeral and Cremation Service in Perm. A private family burial will take place at the Perm City Cemetery. 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
0: 7:15, a little bit of cloud cover and 48, daytime high right around 66. More on your forecast coming up. Steve Ginowich will play 3 clips to win it. 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And have you heard about the secret menu at Starbucks inspired by Snoopy and Charlie Brown? We'll get that story later on this hour. OMD, if you leave on the station you can count on for classic hits, KDLM.

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All we have is Joel in the morning. So there's that. 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

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Speaking of what's going on, of course, it's Celebrate Aging Today, presented by Elevate over at the Premier Community Center. Doors open up today at 9 o'clock and run until 1. Matter of fact, Dave Howie will be doing the live broadcast from the event, and we'll check in with Dave during the 8 o'clock hour all the way up to 11 o'clock. Bingo wraps up the event. Over 50 vendors, food, good time. Stop out today. Over at the PAC in Perm, it's the third annual Celebrate Aging Expo presented by Elevate. Again, doors open at 9 o'clock this morning. Run until 1. The event is free. We hope to see you out there. And again, we'll check in with Dave Howie coming up next hour. How many of you have heard about the Starbucks secret?

0: 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Order one today and listen for them to call your name.
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4: Minnesota News Network, I'm Tasha Radel. Some Minnesota farmers and ranchers affected by drought are getting more time to replace livestock sold because of dry conditions. The IRS says Minnesota is among 49 states covered by an extension of federal tax relief. Minnesota's adult-use cannabis market has topped $250 million in retail sales during its first year. The Office of Cannabis Management's Eric Tobel says the number of businesses involved has also grown quickly.
5: We've gotten up now to over 350 license holders, I think almost 200 retail locations, all of which are selling adult-use cannabis flower and adult-use cannabis products.
4: Carleton College plans to eliminate loans from its need-based financial aid packages. Beginning in fall of 2027, loans will be replaced with grants and scholarships for new and returning students who qualify for financial aid. This is MNN.
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9: Here's your KDLM weatherology forecast. Slight chance of rain showers today. Otherwise, cloudy skies with a few peaks of sun. High temperatures reach up to 66. Winds out of the southeast, 5 to 10 miles per hour. Mainly cloudy skies expected again. Tonight, slight chance for showers. Lows dip down to about 50. High temperatures reach up to 69. Tomorrow, a mix of clouds and sun. I'm meteorologist Jennifer Wojcicki. Currently 48.
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0: 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All right, it's a hump day Wednesday. This week we're doing some 60s television shows. 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Up for grabs, you can have a Radio Raspberry Lollipop from Lily's Lollipops. Or a pair of tickets to go check out the Gophers against Akron Saturday at Huntington Bank Stadium. Or a pair of tickets to go see the Marshall Tucker Band Friday, November 13th at Shooting Star Casino. All right, little background on the day 60s TV show. This one premiered on CBS September 17th, 1966. Final episode aired on CBS March 30th of 1973. If you can figure it out, give me a call, 847-1340. As always, we will put you on the air to see if we make you a winner. All right, gang, good luck. Listen closely, and here we go. Clip number one. On three clips to win.
1: I am Mr. Smith. I'm in operational control of our North American organization.
2: Oh?
1: You're Nicholas Varsi. Your superior is Colonel Kemmer. Recognition code, to be or not to be.
2: That's the answer.
1: No, my lord, that is the question.
2: All right. Now what?
1: Why'd you defect?
2: What?
1: Come on, we pulled you out of an FIS interrogation headquarters trying to bargain with them. I call that defection.
2: That's moronic. They arrested me. Of course I told them I was defecting. I needed their cooperation to help carry out my assignment.
1: You have proof of that?
2: I don't have to give you anything.
0: 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Need a little help? We're back next with clip number two.
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0: All right, we're back on three clips to win it. It's another 60s television show. If you can figure it out today and I pick your prize Wednesday, give me a call, 847-1340. Here you go. Here's clip number two.
4: Good morning, Mr. Phelps. Before he died last year, Premier Kirkoska gave his daughter Anna a secret document containing the names of men within his government who privately favored friendly relations with the West. Word has reached us through diplomatic channels that Anna and her brother Alexei wish to defect. As always, should you or any member of your IM force be caught or killed, the secretary will disavow any knowledge of your actions. This tape will self-destruct in 5 seconds.
0: All right, let's go to the phones. Jim is dialing this morning. Jim, how are we doing today?
5: Terrific.
0: Fantastic. All right, sir, we gave you the first two clues. Do you know what 60s... Oh, wait a minute here. I just realized I've got the wrong one up there. Do you know which one... you know what that is, Jim?
5: Mission Impossible.
0: Mission Impossible. You would be correct. Give me just a second here. All right, there we go. Here's what we're looking for, yeah. Gotta be honest, one of my favorite theme songs. All right, so it's Pick Your Prize Wednesday, Jim. You want a lollipop? You want to go to the Gopher game against Akron? Or you want to check out the Marshall Tucker Band at Shooting Star Casino?
5: Check out the Marshall Tucker Band.
0: All right, we'll hook you up with a pair of tickets to go see Marshall Tucker November 13th at Shooting Star Casino. Jim, you can pick up your prizes here at our studios. Have a great day. Thanks for playing along with us today on Three Clips to Win It.
5: All right, thank you.
0: All right, take care. Jim got it right. Going back to 1966. The boys from Mission Impossible. Another 60s television show tomorrow. 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
0: 742-50, looking for a high run around 66. Still to come, a little music from Chicago. We'll do some Elton John. And I don't know if you heard about this. There was a previously unreleased cover. Def Leppard did a cover of the Beatles' Revolver. It was for a TV ad that never actually aired, but it's making its way around, and it actually sounds pretty good and for you Beatles and Def Leppard's fans. We'll give you the audio on that coming up right before 8 o'clock. How about a little Summer Breeze? On the station you can count on for classic hits.

Gotta love a good horn section, don't ya? Chicago, on the station you got on for classic hits, KDLM. 7:48, we're 12 minutes away from 8 o'clock. 50, pretty nice day out there if you're wearing a hoodie. So some breaking news in the world of music today, and we're pretty fortunate, probably not going to hear this song anyplace else. So there's a lot of Beatles fans out there, and you may or may not have known that back in the day, Def Leppard did a cover of the Beatles song Revolver. It was actually for part of a TV commercial that never actually materialized. So this is now being released as part of a new box set called Volume 4, which is coming out November 13th. And this is pretty cool. I guess you would call this classic and new all at the same time. Here you go, a KDLM exclusive, Def Leppard covering the Beatles' Revolver.

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9: Here's your KDLM weatherology forecast. Slight chance of rain showers today. Otherwise, cloudy skies with a few peaks of sun. High temperatures reach up to 66. Winds out of the southeast, 5 to 10 miles per hour. Mainly cloudy skies expected again. Tonight, slight chance for showers. Lows dip down to about 50. High temperatures reach up to 69. Tomorrow, a mix of clouds and sun. I'm meteorologist Jennifer Wojcicki. Currently, 49.
10: This is MNN Sports. I'm Mike Grimm. The Wild have signed head coach John Hines to a multi-year contract extension, and now he says he can move on to hockey.
11: Whether you have the contract or don't have the contract, once you get into it, it's all about that year, and you're totally focused on trying to do the best job you can. And you know, we spent a lot of time this summer on adapting training camp, looking at the new players coming in, and you know, I feel like we have a good schedule, a good set for us, and now we got to get to work.
10: Training camp starts tomorrow. Another long night for the Twins last night. The Yankees beat them at Target Field 8-1. That came a night after surrendering 7 runs in 2 innings from the Minnesota bullpen. Last night, the pen allowed 5 runs in 4 innings. The Twins will try to avoid a 3-game sweep of the matinee today at Target Field. The AAA Saints lost a nail-biter last night, 1-0 at Columbus. The Vikings have practice today. They're getting ready for a game at Chicago Sunday. This is MNN Sports.
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16: That's a wrap on hour number two on a Katie Lim Wednesday. 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Mostly clear skies, 51. Good morning, we made it to 8 o'clock.
17: ABC News, I'm Sherry Preston. Six people dying in a pair of crashes in Los Angeles. ABC's Trevor Ault is there and says a news chopper went down while on a story.
18: Flames erupting after the aircraft crashed between two commercial buildings. Police say at least three people were killed, including a pedestrian on the ground. The chopper went down just after 7 p.m., less than a mile from where first responders were already working a deadly bus crash. An SUV had slammed into the side of a Metro bus, becoming lodged inside the vehicle.
17: President Trump has long been pushing for the Fed to cut interest rates, but experts think it's going to go the other way this afternoon. The Fed is expected to announce its first interest rate increase in 3 years because inflation is so high. On the rise, gas prices, $4.36 a gallon now, according to Gas Buddy. The Kennedy Center board closing down the main building for renovations, but President Trump says if his name isn't on the side of the building, there won't be any renovations at all. This is ABC News. A gold mine has collapsed, killing at least 67 people in a remote area of Sudan. Survivors say many more are still missing. In Gaza, a building housing families who were displaced by Israeli bombings collapsed overnight, killing 16 people, most of them children. A number of artists are dropping out of singer Ed Sheeran's tour in an act of protest after Sheeran removed the rapper Macklemore as his opening act because of his support for Palestinians.
19: I said free
20: Macklemore
19: Palestine.
20: Then performing a song he wrote about the pro-Palestinian protests on college campuses. After the concerts, the Israeli American Council circulating a petition saying his message relied on selective imagery and biased messaging. Macklemore alleging Patriots owner Robert Kraft, who owns Gillette Stadium, gave Sheeran an ultimatum, and other stadiums followed.
17: ABC's Whit Johnson dropping out of Sheeran's tour, Phineas, Lucas Graham, and Aaron Rowe, as well as Sheeran's entire traveling band. His next concert is Saturday. Sherry Preston, ABC News.
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16: 8:04 here on this Wednesday, 51, mostly clear skies. Looks pretty nice outside. About 66 later on this afternoon. We have a light chance of some showers maybe today and tonight. And weekend looks pretty good. Lower to upper 60s for daytime highs and overnight lows right around the 50 mark. So it's definitely fall here in Lakes Country. Later this hour, Birth and Anniversary Club. If you have one you'd like to get on the list, you can give the front office a call, 847-5624. Hodgepodge today. Mitch Lundeen will drop by and we'll give you an update on what's going on with Becker County Environmental Services. And Mitch will join us today. Later on this hour, of course, we'll check in with Dave Howie. It is the Celebrate Aging Expo presented by Elevate at the Premier Community Center. Doors open up at 9 o'clock and run until 1, and we'll check in with Dave coming up here later on this hour. Our look at local news this morning is brought to you by West Joe's Funeral Home.
0: From the newsroom, I'm Ryan Cunningham. Minnesota's mail voting system for this November's election will not change. The U.S. Supreme Court rejected the Trump administration's efforts to impose new postal service requirements. The requirements would have forced states to provide voter lists as well as use specially approved envelopes and barcodes. Minnesota was one of 24 states that challenged the president's goal, but Secretary of State Steve Simon says Minnesotans can continue voting by mail under the state's current system. Absentee voting for the November election begins Friday, 46 days before Election Day. Gas prices are continuing to go up in Minnesota. The statewide average, $4.22 for a regular gallon of gasoline. Premium, $5.17. Diesel, $6.15. The average gallon for gas in Otter Tail, or I should say rather, the average gallon of gas in Otter Tail County is $4.18, while Becker County is at $4.21. Minnesota's gas prices are currently the 23rd highest in the nation. National average, $4.32. And Elon Musk's artificial intelligence company, XAI, is trying to again block Minnesota's AI nudification law. The company's asking the Eighth Circuit Court of Appeals to stop it while legal challenges continue. XAI believes the law is unconstitutional, even though a federal judge denied the company's request for an injunction. Minnesota law does not let technology platforms to allow users to generate realistic, sexualized images of people without their consent. Reporting from the newsroom, I'm Ryan Cunningham.
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16: Cloud cover as the day rolls along. We'll see a high temp today around 66 with a southeast wind at about 7. Tonight there is a 30% chance of a shower, mostly cloudy and 50. Tomorrow looks pretty good. Sunshine tomorrow, 69 with a northeast wind at 5. Another 30% chance of some showers Thursday night, overnight low of 50. Friday we do have a chance of showers, about a 50%er, mostly cloudy, 64. Could see a quarter to a half inch possible. Friday night cloudy and an overnight low of 50. And on Saturday, mostly sunny and a high of 69. Right now, the southeast winds have picked up at 7, pressure steady, mostly clear skies, 52 in DL.
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16: With a look at sports, and for David Kinderman, I'm Joel Koetke. High school volleyball scores last night. Detroit Lakes over St. Cloud Tech, 3-0. Battle Lake falls to Hillcrest Lutheran, 3-1. It was Wadena Deer Creek over Park Rapids, 3-0. Hawley taking down Pelican Rapids last night, 3-0. Underwood over West Central Area, 3-0. Barnesville beat Heading, 3-1. Maple Lake over Sabika, 3-0. And it was the Fergus Falls Otters taking down Brainerd last night, 3-0. The Minnesota Wild announced a contract extension yesterday, but probably not the one you were anticipating. No, all-world defenseman Quinn Hughes wasn't the guy. General manager Bill Guerin extended yesterday, but instead, head coach John Hines. Hines was entering the final year of his deal, so yesterday Guerin announced a multi-year extension for the guy behind the bench. Hines is currently in his fourth year as the Wild head coach and his 12th overall as a stint in New Jersey and Nashville. Last year, Hines guided the Wild to a first-round series win over the Stars and the Wild lost to the Avalanche in round two. Now the Wild turned their attention to the start of training camp, which officially gets underway today with physicals and team meetings. The team takes to the ice on Thursday at Trier Rink in St. Paul. First preseason game is Saturday night against Chicago at Grand Casino Arena. The New York Yankees scored 8 runs for a second consecutive game off a Minnesota Twins pitcher and won game 2 of their 3-game series at Target Field last night 8-1. New York outfielder Spencer Jones hit his 10th homer of the season and drove in 3 runs. Cody Bellinger also went deep for the Pinstripes. Rookie Emmanuel Rodriguez drove in the lone Twins run. Minnesota starter Bailey Ober went 5 1/3 innings, allowing 3 runs on 9 hits. The Twins will try and salvage one game of the series and avoid the sweep coming up today at noon, 12:40, first pitch. The Minnesota Vikings returned to practice at team headquarters in Eagan today. The Vikings opened the season with a 39-22 come-from-behind win over Green Bay. They now shift their focus to this weekend's divisional contest in Chicago. Vikings tight end T.J. Hockenson says this Sunday's game against the Bears should be a fun one. He says they've got a lot of respect for what the Bears did last week in their 59-37 win at Carolina. This Sunday's game kicks off at noon in Chicago. The Gopher football team is hoping to rebound from a 38-13 home loss to Mississippi State when they host Akron on Saturday. The Gophers 1-1 on the year. The Zips visit with the same record. The two programs have never played against each other. Defensive end Jackson Howard of Crystal says the defensive leaders are pushing for improvement and hard work. He says the team needs perspective and understanding that last week was only one loss and there's still lots of season left. Saturday's game kicks off 11 a.m. at Huntington Bank Stadium. And the Minnesota Lynx returned to action on Friday night with a home game against the Liberty. The Lynx returned to practice this week after a layoff for the FIBA World Cup. The Lynx only have 4 regular season games left before embarking on the WNBA playoffs. Rookie guard Olivia Miles says she's been asking teammates about what it is to expect in the postseason so she can be focused and prepared. Friday's game tips off at 6:30 at the Target Center in downtown Minneapolis. With a look at sports, in for David Kinderman, I'm Joel Kelly.
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We are on location. I'm Dave Howie at the Perm Area Community Center for this year's third annual Celebrate Aging Expo in Perm. And we are celebrating our years, celebrating our experience, celebrating with vendors. They're going to be sharing their stories and listening to you and having you come out. Talk to the 50 vendors that are going to be on site here. We'll go into some of those. You can take in breakout sessions too. Neuropathy, causes, symptoms, and tips for everyday living. Tim Frazonki from Perm Health will be here to cover that story. That's going to be at 9:30. At 10:30 this morning, arthritis, understanding joint health and everyday relief. Dave Dahl from Perm Health will be here for that. At 11:30, Smart 911. Be prepared before an emergency. That breakout session is at 11:30, and this is happening. This free show, free parking at the Perm Area Community Center today from 11 to 1. We'll be talking with you soon and hope to see you here soon, too.

0: Day 24, it's time for the birthday and anniversary club. We do it Monday through Friday on KDLM. 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As always, we do select one winner at random. They get the prize pack, the DQ certificate, and the birthday bouquet. Let's get to it. Birthdays and anniversaries for September 16th. A trio to tell you about today. Happy birthday going out to Mark Seeling. Mark, happy birthday from your father. Breck Byers got a birthday today. Breck, happy birthday from Uncle Glenn and Aunt Bev. And one half of the dynamic duo, Kim Betcher, has got a birthday today. Kim, happy birthday from your family and all of us here at Layton Media. That's our list. Back with your lucky winner next.
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0: And congratulations and happy birthday today going out to Kim Betcher. Kim, you're the birthday and anniversary club winner. Enjoy your DQ certificate and the birthday bouquet. We'll come back and do it again tomorrow right here on KDLM. Stay tuned. Still to come, we'll check in with Dave Howie at our Celebrate Aging Expo, which is kicking off at 9 o'clock here over in Perham. And still to come on a Wednesday installment of Hodgepodge, Mitch Lundin will join us. Stick around. Hodgepodge is on deck.
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7: 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And this is going to take place here at the PAC until 1 o'clock. 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So call that number 218-998-3002 for a free ride to Celebrate Aging Expo at the PAC today, sponsored by Elevate.

0: Minnesota News Network. I'm Tasha Radel. Minnesota farmers are in Washington this week pushing Congress to finish the first new farm bill since 2018. The U.S. Senate is expected to start taking up the new farm bill today. Minnesota's archery deer season opens this weekend, and the DNR is asking hunters to log wildlife sightings while they're in the field. Research scientist Tyler Obermahler says the information helps track deer and other animal populations and supports future management decisions.
1: Give that information to our area wildlife managers and help them set harvest regulations. So this is being used every year, and it's really valuable information. So we really hope that our deer hunters are excited about this and get out there and log those wildlife sightings.
0: Duluth is banning new short-term vacation rentals in existing single-family homes as the city looks to protect its housing supply. It also strengthens permitting requirements and adds penalties for illegal rentals. This is MNN.
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6: Here's your KDLM weatherology forecast. Slight chance for showers today. Otherwise, mainly cloudy skies expected. Daytime highs approaching 66. Southeasterly winds 8 to 15 miles per hour. Mainly cloudy skies expected again. Tonight, slight chance of rain showers. Lows around 50. Sunshine mixed with clouds at times. Tomorrow, highs level off around 69. I'm meteorologist Jennifer Wojcicki. Currently 53.
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8: Good morning. Welcome into Hodgepodge on this Wednesday, September 16th. I'm Joel Ketke. Later on this hour, we'll check in with Dave Howie. He's at the Celebrate Aging Expo, of course, going on at the Perham Area Community Center. Doors open up here at 9 o'clock. In our opening segment, though, with us in the studio for a chat, we've got Mitch Lundeen filling in for Steve Scoop with Becker County. Mitch, always good to see you. How you been?
9: Good. How have you been, Joel?
8: You know, we were just talking the weather. We were talking about the furnace and the thermostats. It's that time of the year where during the day it's okay, but at night, a little chilly. It's definitely hoodie and sweatshirt weather, right?
9: Yeah, our cars don't know what to do. In the morning, you're throwing the heat on, and the way home, you're putting the AC on them.
8: Heated seats in the morning, AC on the drive home. Obviously, fall is here, and that's going to lead us into our first topic today. Fall timber auction is set to come up in October. Tell us about it.
9: Yeah, Joe. So we have two timber auctions a year. As you know, we manage about 74,000 acres of tax forfeited land, mostly located north central, northeastern part of the county. And with that comes management. So two times a year, fall and spring, we offer timber auctions. This year we're going to offer, which is on average, about 500 acres of timber, and that equals out to about 12,000 cords. So if you think about the numbers, it's about 22 cords per acre. We do harvest less than 1% of our timber in the county a year, just for folks to know that. So we're not out there just clearing stuff. It's more or less a variety of harvests that go on. A lot of it might be... you know, we manage it based off the age class and the composition that's out there in the woods, and kind of whatever the goal is that the forestry staff might come up with based off our plan. And Some of that's aspen final harvest. Some of it's pine thinnings. We have a lot of pine plantations out there. So those will get thinned sometimes 3 to 4 times before they're finally harvested and replanted. So, and also we have a fair amount of northern hardwoods and oak species. So we're going out and managing those. And it's a good time of year for folks to start to think about getting stuff ready for field wood, right? For getting that that wood stove filled up, getting your wood supply ready as we were talking about. Cool nights are coming in. So, and also the leaves are beginning to slowly change a little bit out there. We're seeing some yellows and reds, especially if you go to kind of the central part, north central part of the county, where we have that kind of break in the subsection ecosystem, where we'll see our maples start to turn a little bit. Our ash trees have already started to lose their leaves. Those poor guys just have a rough start to begin with. They're the last ones to put on their leaves and the first ones to leave.
8: First to lose.
9: Yeah. So, get out and enjoy that. And, yeah. So that's basically what we got going on for forestry wise. And, I can also mention, you know, kind of up in that area by Rat Lake Trail, a little bit Bemidji Lake. There's going to be a new cell tower going up. That's supposed to be constructed this fall. Sometimes things get kicked down the road, but I believe last time I talked, they're hoping to start construction here late October. So hopefully they can get that in and help a long ways reception wise in that area. So yeah.
8: Well, I'll go back to the colors changing. I was up at Smoky Hills a couple of weeks ago, just doing some playing around up there, and the yellows are starting to come in. And you mentioned the forestry aspect up there. Nothing better than after those pine trees get cut. And you're driving out there because it smells like a Christmas tree as you're out there doing stuff. But you mentioned the colors. I just want to throw this out there. We're going to talk about some forest road maintenance as well. For folks who are out on the forest roads, especially in the late fall, because let's face it, there's some beautiful parts of our county to check out the fall colors. But just a reminder to those that are in vehicles and those that are in off-road vehicles, we need to share the roads out there. So again, slow down. You don't own the center of the road. There's left and right sides for a reason. And here's the thing, right? And it's happened to me several times. You come around a corner, a blind corner, and all of a sudden there's a truck or a vehicle and they're going slow, but they can't see you and you can't see them. So just a little public service announcement for those out checking things out this
9: fall. Thanks, Joel. Yeah, that's very important. And this is probably, we see the busiest time is on in our forest roads is the fall, whether it's hunting or scenery or hiking or whatever it might be. So yeah, keep an eye out. Those vehicles are moving slow, whether it's a grader or, whatever it is, just take
8: guys taking their stands out, guys, doing scouting, folks just out watching the trees. Yeah. It's, there's definitely, so you guys are doing some road maintenance.
9: Yeah. We revamped a, North Sugarbush Trail, which is not far from Strawberry Lake, just to the west. That cuts all the way up to Cherry Lake Road. That was impassable. You couldn't get through there. So we went through and did a lot of work on that to make sure people can get through there safely for recreation purposes, whatever it might be. We also did some work on Camp 5 and Camp 6, which is located in the northeastern, north central part of the county, and Old Mini Point Trail, which kind of connects to Camp 5 and 6. Those are some of them, those roads, those segments we really wanted to tackle this year, and luckily we had a good dry summer, so we could do a lot of work. There's been a lot of summers in the past. We just haven't had the time, and the weather hasn't cooperated with us. So, yeah, go out and enjoy those trails. You see stuff. Expect a little bumpiness. They're forest roads, so they're not going to be a paved road by any means. But, you know, enjoy it. Drive slow. And sometimes it's nice to have a few bumps in the road to slow people down. So
8: I agree with that. Just a reminder, too, as well, the Minnesota ATV State Ride is coming up this weekend in the Park Rapids area, hosted by the Woods and Wheels and several other ATV clubs. Again, if you don't have plans for the weekend, come on up to Park Rapids as they'll be hitting the trail systems up in that area. Let's talk a little bit about tax-forfeited lands and what you can and can't do regarding camping and hunting.
9: Yeah, so a lot of people ask, they call, is camping allowed on county tax-forfeited lands? It is. There are some rules or statutes to that. There's the things everybody should know, you know, pick up what you bring in, clean up. But you can camp in the same location for up to 14 days, and then you got to move at least 15 miles away from that location. Now, nobody's out there watching it, but it's just to keep, you know, keep things moving along. And but yes, it's allowed. And if you have any other information or questions on that, you can reach out to our office. So, but we get that question quite a bit. It's mostly dispersed camping. We see a lot of people when hunting season comes up, they park on the side of the road or old forest landings. But yes, that's allowed. So, and speaking of hunting, you can also hunt on all county tax-forfeited lands unless they're posted otherwise. That might, in a scenario might be, a location might be a park or a designated area, public access. Don't want you hunting there. So, you know, the state laws and regulations apply as they would on DNR land, the same on county tax forfeited lands. So,
8: yeah. Good information. Quickly, before I let you run, how about an update on Parks and Rec?
9: Yeah, just Dunlop's County Park, which is one of our major parks. We see a lot of usage. I was out there last night. You could not find a parking spot. That was 5:30. They had some event going on, and it was just crazy. So actually, they blew fuses in the new shelter. They had so much stuff plugged in out there.
8: Folks are definitely using it.
9: Yeah. So, but what we got going on out there, we did do some vegetation clearing on the north end of the park there a little bit, just to kind of prep it for parking lot expansion. Which goes back to last night. There was no place to park. So hopefully that's going to happen in 2027 or 2028. The other project we got going on out there this fall, we'll start doing some buckthorn removal, which is an invasive species. The DNR to the north of us and private landowners have already done the good work. We need to pick up the sticks and start doing it ourselves. So just be mindful. If you see an equipment operator out there, please stay away, because that piece of equipment throws chunks of wood a long ways and is very dangerous. So.
8: And with fall here, folks will be hitting the yard. A quick reminder for folks about solid waste.
9: Yeah, just solid waste reminder. Fall is coming up with that. People will be doing yard clearing. For citizens that do not have leave the trash in the public yard waste, do not burn these, the trash. You know, bring the brush in. So another thing is you know, it's starting to freeze eventually. Bring in the good time to bring in that hazardous waste, the HHW. I believe you can do that in Osage or here in Detroit Lake, so at the landfill. So another thing, recycling, organics recycling program for the general public or for businesses. If you have any questions on that, that's rolled out and taken off fairly well. You can call the County Environmental Services Office at 846-7310.
8: Sounds good. Mitch, folks have questions, or maybe they want to reach out to you about any things we've talked about today, give out your info again.
9: Yeah, this is, call me, Mitch Lundin, at the Becker County Natural Resources Office at 218-847-0099.
8: Sounds good. Mitch, always appreciate your time. Great information today. Have a great day. Thanks for with us today on HodgePodge.
9: Thanks, Joe.
8: Mitch Lundin with us this morning. We'll take a break. When we come back, we'll check in with Dave Howie coming up right before 9 o'clock. He's at the Celebrate Aging Expo at the Perm Area Community Center.
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11: Starting to see artificial intelligence as a tool for strategic planning. I'm Erin Anderson, and this is Managing for Profit on Brownfield. An ag economist says more farmers are using artificial intelligence to support business decisions. Michael Langemeyer with Purdue Center for Commercial Agriculture says more than 30% of respondents in the latest Purdue University CME Group Ag Economy Barometer named strategic planning as the biggest benefit.
12: It was no surprise to me that the most common response was production skills. If you talk to crop and livestock producers, they're very good at producing crop, producing livestock. And so it's no surprise that that the skill that they're very good at, and therefore they think that skill is very important in generating the most return on investment. So I actually thought maybe the marketing skills might be the skills they think they need to improve, because, you know, quite often, particularly when prices are changing a lot, there's regret that, well, I didn't sell at the right time. And so maybe if I do a better job marketing, maybe I'll get a better price. But it actually wasn't the case. It was actually the strategic planning. The way I've been thinking about that strategic planning after I saw the result, I think it encompasses both business planning, long run business planning, but I think it also encompasses transition planning. And if you ask farmers, we have a couple times in the last year and a half, what their most important farm goal is, it's to transfer the farm successfully to the next generation. So I think that's one of the things we're picking up is they realize they need to improve that particular skill to ensure that the farm continually runs smooth when you add a new person to the farm.
11: He tells Brownfield, there are also opportunities to use the technology long term.
12: I think there's a lot of discussion about artificial intelligence improving production, and that's certainly the case. You look at all the precision agriculture technologies, the improvement in the sensors, See and Spray, all these things are using artificial intelligence and really improving, production. So, and so that gets a lot of press, but I think artificial intelligence also can help us with some of these other things, improving marketing plans, letting us do a better job of analyzing our business's performance. That's the financial management analysis. And then the strategic planning, there's a lot of information available on business planning, transition planning. And if we can put some of this information together with AI and put together a tentative plan, that would be fabulous. And so I think that's what people are thinking, that there's just a lot of these skills that may be improved with AI, but they thought in particular, that finance and strategy, might be some skills that they can improve with AI. And if you did a skill assessment with farmers, we've done this in workshops, not recently, but we've done this in workshops over the years, and they typically don't rate, those skills as something they're really good at. Necessarily. And so I think that's what we're picking up here. We know we're not as good at those skills as some other skills like production. Maybe we can improve these skills, with AI.
11: Langemeyer says he expects AI adoption to increase as producers become more familiar with its applications. The barometer is a nationwide measure of the health of the U.S. agricultural economy and surveys 400 agricultural producers on economic sentiment each month. I'm Erin Anderson, and this is Managing for Profit on Brownfield.
13: Good morning, this is Dave for Layton Media as we are on location at the Perham Area Community Center for this year's third annual. It is the third annual Celebrate Aging Expo going on here at the PAC, a free event, 9 to 1 o'clock today. There's free donuts and coffee as you come in, courtesy of Central Market. And I want to talk a little bit about Elevate. 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It's a great place to start to learn more about what they do to help connect our community and those who might otherwise not have a connection to the community. It's elevateotc.org. And if you open up their monthly flyer, the elevator right in the center is Celebrate Aging Expo. Today, the 16th. Going on. There's also the overlapping with the Apple Sale fundraiser that's taking place as well today for the Community Garden. It's a fundraiser there. It's a dollar an apple, and you can come by and just in the lobby here every Wednesday while it's in season. You can pick up an apple for just a buck, and then again, all the proceeds helping out grow the North of Perham area near Little Pine Lake, and they are generously donated by Craig and Liz Swanson. 100% of the proceeds benefit the Perham Community Garden. You'll hear more about that soon. But here at Celebrate Aging, we invite you to come out and do just that. Take in the breakout sessions, chat with the 50 vendors. We've got a lot of great opportunity for you to learn more. Celebrate Aging Expo today, free at the Perham Area Community Center, going on from 9 to 1 o'clock today. We will talk to you again soon here on Layton Media.
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8: Well, that is going to wrap up Hodgepodge for today. I want to thank Mitch Lundeen from Becker County for dropping by today. Coming up tomorrow, we got a very busy Hodgepodge. It's Watershed Districts Day. We'll start off with Carl from Becker County and then switch over to Shauna from the Pelican River. And then in our third segment tomorrow, Turf Wars is coming back for a fall activity event coming up Saturday at the Becker County Fairgrounds. And we'll have Jake and Jenna and Luke and Hunter. We'll have the whole crew in here tomorrow and give you all the details on Turf Wars, which is coming up Saturday morning right here in the Troy Lakes. Stick around. Cale Daniels has got you covered from 9 to noon, and we got a little Twins baseball action today, do we not? Yeah, pregame show at high noon, first pitch at 12:40. Coming up tomorrow, Lakers swimming and diving around 5:30, 6 o'clock. That'll be on the air. Friday night, Laker football against Princeton, 6:30 pregame kickoff at 7. Saturday's Coffee with the Coaches is 1 hour earlier than normal. It'll air from 8 until 9 o'clock, as then we'll move into the Gopher pregame show at 9, and then the Gophers and Akron kick off at 11 o'clock. And then the Twins, yeah, well, we got a busy weekend. The Twins and the Angels, 8 o'clock pregame. First pitch at 8:38 on Saturday night. And then the Vikings and the Bears, 11 o'clock pregame kickoff at high noon, as the Bears and the Vikings do battle in week 2 in the National Football League. I'm back with you tomorrow just after 6 o'clock. Have a great day.
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15: ABC News, I'm Sherry Preston. 6 people killed in Los Angeles in a pair of connected crashes. 3 of the victims dying after an accident involving a bus and an SUV, and then 3 more dying when a news helicopter covering that story crashed. The NTSB is investigating. Later today, the Fed is expected to raise interest rates for the first time in 3 years, despite pressure from President Trump to cut rates, also rising the price of gasoline, now averaging about $4.36 a gallon nationwide, and diesel. That, says oil industry expert Tom Closa, hits all of us, since so much of what we buy is shipped using trucks burning diesel fuel.
16: The economy runs on diesel. Diesel accounts for about 30 million barrels a day of worldwide petroleum demand.
15: Diesel running more than $6 a gallon. The European Union today pitching the idea of making Canada the EU's first associate member. Outgoing GOP Congressman Thomas Massie filing articles of impeachment against War Secretary Pete Hegseth. This is ABC News. To regulate or not to regulate artificial intelligence, Meta chief Mark Zuckerberg now says he supports independent evaluations in development, but others say the guardrails for AI are premature. ABC's Luz Pena has more on a conference that was held in Silicon Valley on Tuesday.
17: Interviewing Anthropic's CEO Dario Amodei, who has been increasingly vocal about the speed of AI.
18: What's your biggest shock about where we are right now?
19: You know, it's been the pace of the progress.
17: NVIDIA CEO Jensen Huang pushed for more safety measures.
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15: Dozens of new features are launching on Meta's platforms, including Instagram and Facebook. But to get them, you'll have to pay. The company is introducing a subscription program that begins at $3 a month. Sherry Preston, ABC News.
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0: Minnesota News Network, I'm Tasha Radel. Some Minnesota farmers and ranchers affected by drought are getting more time to replace livestock sold because of dry conditions. The IRS says Minnesota is among 49 states covered by an extension of federal tax relief. Minnesota's adult-use cannabis market has topped $250 million in retail sales during its first year. The Office of Cannabis Management's Eric Tobel says the number of businesses involved has also grown quickly.
24: We've gotten up now to over 350 license holders, I think almost 200 retail locations, all of which are selling adult-use cannabis flower and adult-use cannabis products.
0: Carleton College plans to eliminate loans from its need-based financial aid packages. Beginning in fall of 2027, loans will be replaced with grants and scholarships for new and returning students who qualify for financial aid. This is MNN.
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6: Here's your KDLM weatherology forecast. Slight chance for showers today. Otherwise, mainly cloudy skies expected. Daytime highs approaching 66. Southeasterly winds 8 to 15 miles per hour. Mainly cloudy skies expected again tonight. Slight chance of rain showers. Lows around 50. Sunshine mixed with clouds at times. Tomorrow, highs level off around 69. I'm meteorologist Jennifer Vujicic. Right now, 55.
13: We're at Celebrate Aging. This is Late in Media. I'm David Howie, and Amy Dahlman's joining us here as we learn more about Dancing Sky Area Agency on Aging. You're at a perfect location today.
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4: Absolutely. 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
13: And again, here at the Per Mary Community Center, we're going to talk with a few of the vendors here today, but we appreciate Elevate sponsoring this year's event. See you here at the PAC.

Gloria Gaynor, I Will Survive on Classic Hits KDLM. I'm Kel Daniels, and welcome to 9 o'clock on your Tuesday, my friends. Wednesday, actually, it's Wednesday. We are already at the midpoint of the week. I'm getting all mixed up here. Speaking of surviving, the Lakers volleyball survives another game without losing a set. That makes them 4-0 on the season and 12-0 in sets so far this year, and it's looking really awesome. If you want to watch a replay of it, head over to YouTube at Lakes TV 3, and we'll have that up on the page for you. On the hour, on the agenda, we've got more on the way from Madonna, Free, and UB40. It's Aerosmith. Dude Looks Like a Lady on Classic Hits KDLM.

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1: 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We'll take a quick break here. We got more on the way from Naked Eyes, Billy Idol, and Bon Jovi right around the corner on Classic Hits KDLM.
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6: We're at the PAC today. 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Nancy Huntley is here. And Nancy, you've got a way for folks to help take care of themselves right here.
7: 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Yes.
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7: 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And then we have little Kleenex.
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7: We've got a little pill minder. We have some...
6: Fresh nap.
7: Fresh wipes. We have some Band-Aids. And then we also have a little CPR kit, personal CPR kit.
6: And that's just to help protect you when you're helping someone in trouble. So rubber gloves and a mouth protector, things like that. Yeah. And we have a limited number of those, so first come, first serve on that item, but we've got plenty of the rest.
7: What else we have a lot of.
6: Thanks, Nan.
7: And you are welcome. You have a good day, David.
6: Thank you so much, and thank you, Elevate, for being out here and sponsoring this year's event. This is the Celebrate Aging Expo, the third year that this has been happening. We've got breakout sessions. There's one coming up shortly. Neuropathy, learn more about that. Also, arthritis is at 10:30, Understanding Joint Health and Everyday Relief. 11:30 is Smart 911. 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

Naked Eyes, always something there to remind me on Classic Hits KDLM. Well, get ready for a fun-filled fall day, say that two times fast, at the Kids and Parents Expo on Saturday, October 10th from 10 a.m. to 1 p.m. at the Detroit Lakes High School. 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We've got more of the way from Foreigner and Bon Jovi. It's Billy Idol, Dancing with Myself on Classic Hits KDLM.

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1: 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Hi, I'm Barry Schroeder. The fact that God will move heaven and earth to save anyone whose heart truly yearns for God is evident in the book of Acts. Such was the case in chapter 8, where we encounter an Ethiopian Jew, a prominent man in the cabinet of the queen. In fact, he was in charge of the nation's treasury. Verse 27 tells us that he'd come to Jerusalem to worship and was now returning, sitting in his chariot and reading aloud from the prophet Isaiah. Suddenly, a strange thing happened. A man was running alongside him, heard him reading, recognized it was scripture, and asked him, "Do you understand what you're reading?" And do you know what he answered? It's in verse 31 where he replied, "How can I? It makes no sense to me. I need someone knowledgeable who can explain it to me." The runner said, "I can help you." At this point, the Ethiopian stopped the chariot and invited this stranger to come up and sit with him. The soon-to-be interpreter was a man named Philip, who had just completed a 100-mile walkathon from Samaria in obedience to instructions he'd been given by an angel who told him nothing more than that he was to journey to Gaza. He wasn't told why. And then sometime after his arrival, as he observed a moving chariot, verse 29 says that the Spirit of the Lord spoke to him and said to Philip, "Go near and join yourself to this chariot." It wasn't until he heard the scripture being read and learned that the man didn't have a clue what the words meant which he was reading that Philip recognized the purpose of his journey. Oftentimes, not only in scripture but today as well, when God wants to use us, he will not give the full picture at first. He may tell us where to go, but not why until we arrive. So when God tells you to do a particular thing, don't ask why, just do it.
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4: 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We're here on behalf of Elevate and Layton Media, that is. And Per Mary Community Center is the location for all of the activities and events. The vendors are here. We've got over 50 vendors that are here excited to have a conversation with you, and they'd love to do that. Great layout as you come in. You'll see the different booths and walk through. There's prizes, takeaway bags for the first 350 that come through the door. I want to talk about some of the breakout sessions. There's one coming up here at 10:30, Understanding Joint Health and Everyday Relief. Dave Dahl of Perm Health has an informative seminar on arthritis, including common causes, symptoms, and treatment options to help you reduce pain and improve mobility. 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Also, 11:30 to noon is Chair Fitness with Carol, and that's in Fitness Studio 1, I meant to say. 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
5: Here's your KDLM weatherology forecast. Slight chance of rain showers today, otherwise cloudy skies expected. Daytime highs approaching 66. Southeasterly winds 8 to 15 miles per hour. Mainly cloudy skies expected. Tonight, slight chance of rain showers. Lows level off around 50. High temperatures reach up to 69. Tomorrow, sunshine mixed with clouds at times. I'm meteorologist Jennifer Vujicic. Currently, it's 57 degrees.
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We are cruising at 10 o'clock on your Wednesday, my friends. We've got the OJs and Lionel Richie on deck. It's Patti Smith, the Warrior, on Classic Hits KDLM.

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1: ABC News, I'm Sherry Preston. The Federal Reserve is expected to raise interest rates this afternoon by a quarter point. If it happens, it would be the first rate hike since 2023 and comes amid stubborn inflation, especially for fuel. Here's ABC Chief Business Correspondent Rebecca Jarvis.
2: You don't have to be here on Wall Street to feel the impact of these rising prices. Americans this morning are paying a national average of $4.36 for a gallon of gasoline. Diesel prices are at record highs. It is the Fed's job to help keep inflation in check, which is why today's decision on interest rates is pivotal.
1: Sticker shock as well for those who heat their homes with oil. The family of Charlie Kirk has filed an intent to sue Utah Valley University, where the conservative activist was shot and killed. They allege the university knew of the danger and ignored it. The NTSB on the scene of yesterday's deadly TV news chopper crash in Los Angeles. This is ABC News. Two oil tankers bound for the U.S. were recently hit by cyber attacks, prompting U.S. officials to take the rare step of sending teams to sea to examine the enormous ships. ABC's Pierre Thomas has more.
3: A joint Coast Guard FBI statement says that currently there are no reports of operational disruptions, vessel instability, physical danger to the crews, or environmental impacts. But these attacks raise the specter of a dangerous new front in cyber warfare, given the size of these huge ships and their potential to do damage. And these revelations will likely add more stress to an already stressed global energy market.
1: Several performers, including his entire traveling band, have dropped out of Ed Sheeran's world tour after rapper Macklemore was let go following pro-Palestinian comments he made earlier this month. Patriots owner Robert Kraft led the charge by banning Macklemore from Gillette Stadium, saying that Macklemore has a history of anti-Semitic comments. Sheeran says it was a promoter's decision to drop him, not his. Sherry Preston, ABC News.
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7: 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His daughter texted me and said, give him a shout out. 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
8: Minnesota News Network, I'm Tasha Radel. Minnesota farmers are in Washington this week pushing Congress to finish the first new farm bill since 2018. The U.S. Senate is expected to start taking up the new farm bill today. Minnesota's archery deer season opens this weekend, and the DNR is asking hunters to log wildlife sightings while they're in the field. Research scientist Tyler Obermahler says the information helps track deer and other animal populations and supports future management decisions.
9: Give that information to our area wildlife managers and help them set harvest regulations. So this is being used every year, and it's really valuable information. So we really hope that our deer hunters are excited about this and get out there and log those wildlife sightings.
8: Duluth is banning new short-term vacation rentals in existing single-family homes as the city looks to protect its housing supply. It also strengthens permitting requirements and adds penalties for illegal rentals. This is MNN.
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12: Here's your KDLM weatherology forecast. Slight chance of rain showers today, otherwise cloudy skies expected. Daytime highs approaching 66. Southeasterly winds 8 to 15 miles per hour. Mainly cloudy skies expected tonight, slight chance of rain showers. Lows level off around 50. High temperatures reach up to 69. Tomorrow, sunshine mixed with clouds at times. I'm meteorologist Jennifer Vujicic. Currently, it's 57 degrees.

REO Speedwagon. Take it on the run on Classic Hits KDLM. I'm Kel Daniels, and welcome to 10 o'clock on your Wednesday, my friends. On the hour, on the agenda, we've got another episode of Who's in the Wrong coming up in 15. While you're waiting for that, Genesis, the Beach Boys, and Steve Perry on deck. It's the Bus, Glory Days, on Classic Hits KDLM.

0: Genesis, Land of Confusion on Classic Hits KDLM. Welcome back to another episode of Who's in the Wrong, where users take to social media and ask, am I in the wrong for this? And we get to decide. And this one has to do with trust issues. It can be tough as a parent, I suppose. I'm not a parent myself, but I've been a child before. And, you know, you always want the best for your kids, but sometimes you think the worst. Let's get into it. They say, I need to know if I'm in the wrong here. My son is 17, and a few nights ago, I saw him outside our house pretty late, handing cash to some guy he clearly didn't want me to see. When I asked what he was doing, he got really secretive and wouldn't tell me what he bought. I immediately assumed the worst, that he was buying drugs or something he definitely shouldn't have, so I grounded him, took away his Xbox, and searched his room. Well, I found the item he bought, and it turns out it was a birthday present for me that he got off Facebook Marketplace. He'd been hiding it because my birthday was coming up. Now he says I ruined the surprise and wants his Xbox back. Yeah, that's fair. I told him I was just being a parent, but he says, you should have trusted me, Mom. Who's in the wrong? You know, that does seem really shady, honestly. I don't blame the mom for being suspicious. I don't think anyone's in the wrong here. I think it was just a misunderstanding. It's up for you guys to decide who's in the wrong. We'll take a quick break here. We got more from The Clash, Survivor, and the Bee Gees right around the corner on Classic Hits KDLM.
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3: 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Come on by. There's a lot of conversations going on right now here at the PAC, and you could be part of that. So grab some prizes, register for the different prizes they have at the vendor booths. 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We'll see you here soon.
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The Eurythmics. Sweet dreams are made of this on Classic Hits KDLM. Well, let's keep the hits coming. 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
6: Here's your KDLM weatherology forecast. Slight chance for showers today, otherwise cloudy skies expected. Highs level off around 68. Southeasterly winds 8 to 15 miles per hour. Mainly cloudy skies expected tonight. Slight chance of rain showers. Lows level off around 50. Partly cloudy skies tomorrow. High temperatures reach up to 69. I'm meteorologist Jennifer Wojcicki. Currently 59.
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Hamilton and Joe, Frank and Reynolds. 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Well, I'm Cale Daniels, and we are cruising our way onto 11 for your Wednesday, my friends. We've got Fleetwood Mac and REM to bring you there. It's Shannon. 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
1: ABC News, I'm Sherry Preston. We're all still shopping, even as prices go up. The Commerce Department says retail sales last month were up 1.2%, nearly twice what was expected. ABC's Jim Ryan with more.
2: Retail food and service sales last month approached $774 billion, a 1.2% surge from the month before, and eclipsing economists' expectations. The number rose 6% between August of 2025 and last month. The Federal Reserve is likely to consider the numbers as it decides whether to raise interest rates as a way to cool inflation.
1: The Fed is expected to raise rates for the first time in 3 years when it wraps up its two-day September meeting this afternoon. The investigation's underway into what caused the deadly helicopter crash in Los Angeles last night. A news chopper went down, killing the reporter and pilot on board, as well as a person on the ground. The family of Charlie Kirk has filed a notice that it intends to sue Utah Valley University, where the conservative activist was shot and killed last year. This is ABC News. Doctors in St. Louis are announcing a successful surgery to separate two little girls from Ethiopia born joined at the head. Here's ABC's Rena Roy.
3: It took doctors at Cardinal Glennon Children's Hospital more than 24 hours to separate two-year-old sisters Hiyab and Wahubto earlier this year. Now describing the complex procedures, doctors say they put virtual reality tools to work as well using 3D printing. One of the girls has already had a cranial plate attached to her head, so she doesn't need a helmet anymore. The other will have the same surgery soon. Twins born joined at the head are rare, just one out of every 2.5 million live births, and there have only ever been around 60 successful separations. Rena Roy, ABC News.
1: John F. Kennedy's niece Maria Shriver calling President Trump small-minded and narcissistic for insisting that his name be put on the Kennedy Center, even after a federal judge said no. The Kennedy Center board, picked by Trump, closed the facility for renovations. This is ABC News.
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11: This is Minnesota News Network. I'm John Anderson. The U.S. Senate takes up the farm bill later today in Washington, and a group of Minnesota farmers is there. Jay Surrey farms corn and soybeans in Blue Earth County and says it's been a difficult time for farmers.
12: Definitely have felt the effects. I mean, you see it in the fuel price and fertilizer price are the two easy ones to point at always. I think diesel hit $6 around here recently, and, you know, fertilizer probably quadrupled or something like that in the last year. So it's been tough.
11: Minnesota Farm Bureau is meeting with Minnesota Senators Amy Klobuchar and Tina Smith today. Carleton College plans to eliminate loans from its need-based financial aid packages. Beginning in fall 2027, loans will be replaced with grants and scholarships for new and returning students who qualify for financial aid. Families will still be responsible for their expected contribution, and student work requirements will remain. This is MNN.
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15: Here's your KDLM weatherology forecast. Slight chance for showers today, otherwise cloudy skies expected. Highs level off around 68. Southeasterly winds 8 to 15 miles per hour. Mainly cloudy skies expected tonight. Slight chance of rain showers. Lows level off around 50. Partly cloudy skies tomorrow. High temperatures reach up to 69. I'm meteorologist Jennifer Vujicic. Right now, it's 61 degrees.

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I'm Kel Daniels and welcome to 11 on your Wednesday, my friends. On the hour, on the agenda, we've got another episode of Vikings Trivia coming up in 15. While you're waiting, Def Leppard, the Hollies, and Tom Petty and the Heartbreakers on deck. It's the King of Pop, Black or White, on Classic Hits KDLM.

0: Def Leppard, Animal, on Classic Hits KDLM. Welcome back to Vikings Trivia, and we've got a simple, pretty short one for you here today. What is the longest recorded run in Vikings history? This is by a Vikings player. Longest run? We'll have the answer for you after the break on Classic Hits KDLM.
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Starship, Nothing's Gonna Stop Us Now on Classic Hits KDLM. Let's get back to Vikings trivia. We had a short one for you here today. Question is, what is the longest run in Vikings history? Now, this has to be by a Vikings player, not against the Vikings. If you're thinking about that, yeah, the 99-yard touchdown, the famous one by Tony Dorsett, that was a record setter. It was playing for the Cowboys against the Vikings. But the Vikings record is in the 90s. I'll give you a quick hint here. It was set in 2006. Think you know it? Well, the answer for you here, Chester Taylor with a 95-yard touchdown run still holds the record for the longest run in Vikings history. And that came against the Lions, yeah, in 2006, October 22nd. Well, that's a wrap on Vikings trivia for your Wednesday. We've got more from the Go-Go's and the Human League. It's the Eagles. Take it to the limit on Classic Hits KDLM.

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9: Here's your KDLM weatherology forecast. Slight chance for showers today, otherwise cloudy skies expected. Highs level off around 68. Southeasterly winds 8 to 15 miles per hour. Mainly cloudy skies expected tonight, slight chance of rain showers. Lows level off around 50. Partly cloudy skies tomorrow, high temperatures reach up to 69. I'm meteorologist Jennifer Vujicki. Right now, 63.
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The Stones, Jumpin' Jack Flash on Classic Hits KDLM. Well, we are cruising our way to noon, my friends, and we do not get to say hello to Dave Lee during the Classic Hits Cafe. We've got some Twins action. Pregame starts at noon, and it's bound to be a good one. Stick around. We've got more on the way from Huey Lewis in the news and Quarter Flash to bring you there. It's Van Halen, Jump on Classic Hits KDLM.

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It's Wave 104.1. I'm Elena J. AI, it's everywhere, right? And we all knew that if AI was in the hands of scammers, bad things could happen. And that's exactly what is happening here. Apparently, there are some new dating sites powered by AI. And yeah, they're run by scammers. I'll tell you what's happening. And if you're single trying to mingle, what you should avoid coming up next on Wave 104.1.

0: It's Wave 104.1. I'm Elena J. If you're single trying to mingle and you see an ad for a new dating app and you're like, huh, what is this? I've never heard of it before. Let me check it out. Be wary, because apparently scammers are now using AI to create dating apps that have fake AI people on them. Yeah. And then you're being scammed. Yeah. This is so crazy. Apparently, there have been 20 plus new dating apps that have come out, and luckily they've been shut down. But yeah, these scammers are creating them using Claude AI to, you know, basically code them, create these apps. And then they're using AI chatbots to pose as real matches. And then they're charging you to use the dating app. Yeah, this is so crazy. So, you know, if you are single and you're trying to use the dating apps, use the ones that have been around for a while, okay? Like Hinge, Tinder, Bumble, okay? Use the established ones, please. Don't just use one that popped up on your Facebook feed, okay? Let's not do that.
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2: Wave weather.
10: slight chance of rain showers this afternoon. Otherwise, mainly cloudy skies expected. Daytime highs approaching 68. Southeast winds 8 to 15 miles an hour. Slight chance of rain showers. Tonight, lows dip down to about 50. Mainly cloudy skies expected. A blend of clouds and sun tomorrow, high at 69. Mid-60s Friday with a chance of rain showers. Upper 60s overcast Saturday. I'm staff meteorologist Ray Miller. Right now, 63.
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0: Loving the throwback from Destiny's Child. Jumpin', jumpin'. It's Wave 104.1. I'm Elena J. I am not jumpin' today. I can't believe it's only Wednesday. I feel like it should be Friday. Anybody else have a long week? It's been a tough one, but hey, we're struggling through it together. So yeah, I've got you. You've got me. Let's keep it going. I've got some Alex Warren. Ordinary on now with Wave.
1: They say the holy water's watered down, and this town's lost its faith. Our colors will fade.

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1: Tarvinens in Purim is celebrating 100 years in business with $100,000 in giveaways. Yeah, this is crazy. All year round, they're giving away prizes. If you haven't gotten registered for your chance to win yet, don't worry. You can still get registered to win. I'll tell you how. Plus, I'll tell you what some of the major prizes are. They're crazy. Seriously. Coming up next on Wave.

Imagine being in business for over 100 years. Yeah, Carvenans in Purim. They've done just that. This year, they're celebrating 100 years with over $100,000 in giveaways. Yeah, including a brand new car. Yeah, Subaru. That's crazy. They're giving that away in December. All throughout the year, though, they've been giving away prizes, and they're going to continue to give away prizes.

0: prizes up until December. They've got some KitchenAid appliances. 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There are mattresses, different household appliances, household furniture. They've got so much that they're giving away. It's super easy to get registered to win. Just text the keyword 100-100, okay, the number 100. 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Okay, like I said, it's very easy. The keyword is 100-100. Text that to 218-847-2001.
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8: Wave weather. Slight chance of rain showers this afternoon. Otherwise, mainly cloudy skies expected. Daytime highs approaching 68. Southeast winds 8 to 15 miles an hour. Slight chance of rain showers. Tonight, lows dip down to about 50. Mainly cloudy skies expected. A blend of clouds and sun tomorrow. High at 69. Mid-60s Friday with a chance of rain showers. Upper 60s overcast Saturday. I'm staff meteorologist Ray Miller. Right now, 65.
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It's Wave 1041. I'm Elena J. Everyone seems to be charging for extra things lately. It all started probably about 10 plus years ago when restaurants started charging for extra sauces, right? Remember that? Yeah, now we're used to it. But that I was outraged when they were like, yeah, for an extra ranch, it'll be like 50 cents. Are you kidding me? Come on. Anyway, apparently now Dunkin' Donuts, they're charging you for this 50 cents for this. You've got to be kidding me. I'll tell you what they're charging for coming up next on Wave.

0: Imagine paying for a receipt? What? Yeah, apparently there are Dunkin' Donuts now that are charging 50 cents for a receipt. Yeah, a customer was told she was at the drive-thru. She asked for a receipt, and they're like, yeah, you're going to have to pay 50 cents. Yeah, not sure what's happening. Apparently, people on the internet are saying, oh, I don't think this is happening all throughout Dunkin'. Those might be employees trying to get a tip. maybe. Just very weird. And it wouldn't shock me in this day and age. It seems like we're getting charged for everything, right? Nothing's free. Nothing's free. Not even your receipts anymore. Ugh. Yikes.
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13: Slight chance of rain showers this afternoon. Otherwise, mainly cloudy skies expected. Daytime highs approaching 68. Southeast winds 8 to 15 miles an hour. Slight chance of rain showers. Tonight, lows dip down to about 50. Mainly cloudy skies expected. A blend of clouds and sun tomorrow. High at 69. Mid-60s Friday with a chance of rain showers. Upper 60s overcast Saturday. I'm staff meteorologist Ray Miller. Right now, it's 67 degrees.
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Kids Wave 104.1 of Melina J. Tell me why, as a kid, did all of us want to go to California? You know, I grew up here in Minnesota, born and raised. For some reason, as a kid, the dream was to go to California just for a vacation, not to live there, but to go on vacation there, to go to the beach, to go surfing, which I don't even know if I could even surf, to be quite honest. I don't know if I have the balance for that, but I just think it's funny. All of my friends, you know, all my girlfriends back in like elementary school, even middle school, we all wanted to go to California for some reason, and we all wanted to go surfing. Like, why? Weird. Anyway, keeping it rolling. It's the weekend. Cry for me on Wave.

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I'll tell you how to get registered to win coming up next on Wave.

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12: Slight chance of rain showers this afternoon. Otherwise, mainly cloudy skies expected. Daytime highs approaching 68. Southeast winds 8 to 15 miles an hour. Slight chance of rain showers tonight. Lows dip down to about 50. Mainly cloudy skies expected. A blend of clouds and sun tomorrow. High of 69. Mid-60s Friday with a chance of rain showers. Upper 60s overcast Saturday. I'm staff meteorologist Ray Miller. Right now, it's 67 degrees.
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8: Slight chance of rain showers this afternoon. Otherwise, mainly cloudy skies expected. Daytime highs approaching 68. Southeast winds 8 to 15 miles an hour. Slight chance of rain showers. Tonight, lows dip down to about 50. Mainly cloudy skies expected. A blend of clouds and sun. Tomorrow, high at 69. Mid-60s Friday with a chance of rain showers. Upper 60s overcast Saturday. I'm staff meteorologist Ray Miller. Right now, it's 67 degrees.
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1: I do not like scammers. I think that they are, I just can't handle it. You wake up and you're good. You're good with stealing other people's money. I don't understand it. The other day, it almost happened to me. Thankfully, I'm on the web a lot. And so I kind of like caught something that they were saying. And I'm like, I don't think this is right. So I went with my gut and I was right. But this girl, she's like, you're not going to scam me out of money. No way.
2: It's about your dad.
3: My dad?
2: Just to confirm, you have a dad.
3: Yes. Why?
2: He's been involved in a car crash. He's currently on the operation table and we need you to cooperate.
3: What do you mean to cooperate?
2: We need $1,000 to pay for this operation to continue.
3: Oh, wow. Could you confirm his name, please?
2: Yes. Can you please confirm his name, please?
3: No, could you confirm his name? Because you called me first.
2: I can't, ma'am. I've got an NDA.
3: What is NDA?
2: Doesn't matter. We need the name, quick.
3: All right, sure. So it's David Beckham.

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1: 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Give her a proper goodbye. 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
12: Weather. Slight chance of rain showers this afternoon. Otherwise, mainly cloudy skies expected. Daytime highs approaching 68. Southeast winds 8 to 15 miles an hour. Slight chance of rain showers tonight. Lows dip down to about 50. Mainly cloudy skies expected. A blend of clouds and sun tomorrow. High at 69. Mid-60s Friday with a chance of rain showers. Upper 60s overcast Saturday. I'm staff meteorologist Ray Miller. Right now, it's 67 degrees.
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0: You're listening to the Lakes Hit Music, Wave 1041. Hearing the word this week that one of my favorite shows is going to be done completely because, well, I guess she's 83 and wants to move on with life, but Judge Judy is going to be done. However, those reruns going to live on, I think, well past her, right?
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1: I love your hair today. 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All right, there are a couple of compliments. Maybe you have not received a compliment yet today. Is it true, though, that every compliment is flattering? Like, you should take it as a positive. Sometimes not so much, especially if they come from, like, a middle schooler. All right, you're going to hear this teacher's latest compliments sent her way next.
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3: 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Noah's Clearance Outlet on Highway 59 in Detroit Lakes.
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8: Wave weather.
9: Rain showers likely this afternoon. Otherwise, mainly cloudy skies expected. Highs level off around 68. Southeast winds 8 to 15 miles an hour. Overcast skies again. Tonight, slight chance for showers. Lows level off around 52. A mix of clouds and sun. Tomorrow, high temperatures reach up to 71. Showers likely Friday. Highs level off around 62. 69, cloudy skies Saturday. I'm Staff Meteorologist Ray Miller. Right now, 66.
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0: 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Wouldn't you want to know that if you were going to go somewhere, move somewhere, maybe vacation, that you were going to run into a lot of very dumb people? There are lists out there for everything, and I have the place in America that you will find the least intellectual people, all right? And maybe you've been there. Maybe you can say, it's absolutely true. All right, we're going to go over it on the way.
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Hey, it's Kat, and thanks for listening. If you call someone dumb, what requirements do they have to meet for you to call them that? Because I'm not super smart when it comes to IT, but I know everything about the Kardashians and how to get myself somewhere that I've never been just by using landmarks. Like, I wouldn't consider myself unintelligent, but there are cities that have been listed. I have the number one place in America that they say the dumbest people reside, and that would be Riverside, California. Have you ever been? Can you confirm? If you want to go somewhere where you're going to have the most intellectual conversations, that would be Boston. Beantown.

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0: 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Great food, great games. It happens more and more, especially when they get into their teens, when you're like, how did you know that? And then they say, I know a little bit more than you think I know. And kids are clever. Kids are more clever than we were back in the day. And we can accredit it to technology. They have the World Wise Web. And yes, I say wise because it's making them wiser than us. That's scary. What the sun did next.
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4: 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Noah's Clearance Outlet on Highway 59 in Detroit Lakes. 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
8: Rain showers likely this afternoon. Otherwise, mainly cloudy skies expected. Highs level off around 68. Southeast winds 8 to 15 miles an hour. Overcast skies again. Tonight, slight chance for showers. Lows level off around 52. A mix of clouds and sun. Tomorrow, high temperatures reach up to 71. Showers likely Friday. Highs level off around 62. 69, cloudy skies Saturday. I'm staff meteorologist Ray Miller. Right now, 66.
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2: 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I look at this story and I'm like, this son is actually a planner, and I appreciate that.
3: Mason fell asleep in class today. I go, listen, you fell asleep. You're going to have to sit with her tomorrow during lunch, and you're going to have to do all the work you missed, and you're going to have to take notes from all the items that you missed. He goes, I didn't miss the lesson. I knew I was feeling tired of class before, so when I was walking to this next class, I went to my voice memos and I started recording. I'm like, why would you do that? He goes, because I was tired. 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
3: Weather. Rain showers likely this afternoon. Otherwise, mainly cloudy skies expected. Highs level off around 68. Southeast winds 8 to 15 miles an hour. Overcast skies again. Tonight, slight chance for showers. Lows level off around 52. A mix of clouds and sun. Tomorrow, high temperatures reach up to 71. Showers likely Friday. Highs level off around 62. 69, cloudy skies Saturday. I'm Staff Meteorologist Ray Miller. Currently, it's 65 degrees.
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Buffet your way. I am so lazy when it comes to fall decor. I truly am. Yesterday, I took out my fall candle and I took out my two glass pumpkins and that was it. And then when fall season is over, they go back into their home. It's so sad. I really don't invest in fall decor, but I love looking outside at all that fall has to offer. So if you're one of those fall peepers, you like to go look at leaves. They call it leaf peeping, by the way. And there is one national park that they say you're going to get an eyeful. It is the Shenandoah National Park. So they say head there. That's in Gatlinburg, Tennessee, by the way. So quite a jaunt, but when you get there, you will not regret it.

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0: 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It's Kat. Thanks for listening. It's only Wednesday, but a lot of people get to hump day, and that's why they call it hump day. We got to get over the hump together. We got to forget about Monday and Tuesday and make the rest of the week great. But do you have to let off some steam? All right. This group of people in California did something that you might want to try. It might make you feel a little bit better. All right. You're going to hear it next.
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1: Wave weather.
8: Rain showers likely this afternoon. Otherwise, mainly cloudy skies expected. Highs level off around 68. Southeast winds 8 to 15 miles an hour. Overcast skies again. Tonight, slight chance for showers. Lows level off around 52. A mix of clouds and sun. Tomorrow, high temperatures reach up to 71. Showers likely Friday. Highs level off around 62. 69, cloudy skies Saturday. I'm staff meteorologist Ray Miller. Currently, it's 63 degrees.
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1: ABC News, I'm Michelle Franzen. In Los Angeles, the National Transportation Safety Board says it's recovered audio and video from yesterday's fiery news helicopter crash that killed the pilot and reporter on board, along with a third person on the ground. NTSB investigator Fabian Salazar says they'll review that evidence.
2: In that recording, we are clearly hearing sounds that are consistent with the engine changing its speed. And we're also hearing tones that are being generated that are likely advisories to the pilot.
1: The helicopter was covering an earlier bus and SUV crash that killed two people. Authorities say the driver was arrested on suspicion of murder. The Federal Reserve Board raising interest rates by a quarter of a percent, marking the first time in 3 years. The war with Iran driving up oil prices and inflation. Data by the Commerce Department shows that consumers kept spending last month. Retail sales rebounded after a July dip, up 1.2% last month. This is ABC News. In Philadelphia, a gruesome investigation is underway involving missing women that date back nearly a decade. Authorities found hundreds of videos inside that home, some that appear to depict images of violence.
3: The father, Raymond R.C. Horsch, died last year at the age of 82. He was an adult filmmaker who also had a criminal history. Former neighbors tell our station that he would drive to Philadelphia, pick up women and then bring them back home. And he is a central figure in this investigation, along with his son. His son is Eugene. I just want to point that out, who was arrested in June. Police later searching his home, where, again, police say they made those disturbing discoveries and now trying to comb through that 1 million pieces of evidence there.
1: ABC's Morgan Norwood. More tributes cropping up for Dolly Parton. 20 farms carving out large corn mazes in her honor. The late country music icon and philanthropist to raise money for her Imagination Library, which provides free books to children. Michelle Franzen, ABC News.
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5: Minnesota News Network, I'm Tad Aylin. A Minnesota state senator asks Governor Walz to step in and protect health care coverage for children with complex medical needs who need home medical care. Rochester DFL Senator Liz Bolden says health insurance companies are now trying to put a limit on this coverage. After more than 2 months, all wildfires burning in and around Minnesota's boundary waters are now fully contained. Fires were sparked by lightning in July and burned more than 62,000 acres in northern Minnesota and another 9,000 acres in Canada. The last remaining fires were the Sioux, Bear Trap, and Thumb fires. And Duluth will get its first look tomorrow at plans for the 2027 IIHF Under-18 Men's World Championship. USA Hockey and local organizers will unveil the 10 participating nations, tournament schedule, and ticket information during a community kickoff at Amsoil Arena. It runs from April 21st through May 2nd. This is MNN.
6: Here's your KDLM weatherology forecast. Slight chance of rain showers tonight. Otherwise, cloudy skies expected. Lows dip down to about 52. Southeast winds around 5 miles per hour. 71 tomorrow, partly cloudy. Partly cloudy tomorrow night, 52. High temperatures reach up to 62 Friday, with rain showers likely. 69 overcast skies Saturday. I'm meteorologist Jennifer Vujicic. Currently, it's 63 degrees.

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Here's your KDLM weatherology forecast. Slight chance of rain showers tonight. Otherwise, cloudy skies expected. Lows dip down to about 52. Southeast winds around 5 miles per hour. 71 tomorrow, partly cloudy. Partly cloudy tomorrow night, 52. High temperatures reach up to 62 Friday with rain showers likely. 69 overcast skies Saturday. I'm meteorologist Jennifer Vujicic. Right now, it's 62 degrees.

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1: ABC News, I'm Michelle Franzen. NTSB investigators on scene of the deadly news helicopter crash in Los Angeles last night. Both on board were killed. A third person died on the ground. The chopper was covering a bus and SUV crash that killed two people. ABC's Alex Stone is on scene and says the NTSB recovered video and audio from the helicopter.
2: They're going to go back and do audio analysis of the actual sound of the engine and those alarms that were going off for the pilot to analyze what the engine was doing in that exact minute. But whatever was going on, this was very quick. They were not all that high. And when whatever happened to the engine, it sounded like spooling down with the alarms going off for losing RPMs on it, that there wasn't much time to react.
1: President Trump stumping in North Carolina tonight with a rally. Republicans stepping up campaigning ahead of the midterm elections. And the Federal Reserve Board raised interest rates a quarter of a percent today, with inflation too high, they say, amid the ongoing war with Iran. This is ABC News. Following his high-profile trial, attorneys for Sean Diddy Combs say the rap mogul has stopped paying his legal bills as he serves a prison sentence for prostitution offenses.
3: Sean Combs' civil attorney says the imprisoned hip-hop mogul hasn't paid his legal bill in more than 6 months and is asking a judge to let him off a lawsuit that Combs filed in 2024. The lawyer cited a, quote, total breakdown in cooperation and communication with Combs. In a statement, Sean Combs accused his attorneys of overcharging him and running up his legal bills while he serves out a 50-month sentence in a New Jersey federal prison. Combs is currently scheduled to be released in February 2028. Peter Harlambous, ABC News, New York.
1: A promising milestone in the fight to treat pancreatic cancers. Researchers with City of Hope say a blood test was found to be effective at detecting earlier stages of pancreatic cancer. It's the first test of its kind to combine three markers to detect the cancer. Michelle Franzen, ABC News.
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10: Here's your KDLM weatherology forecast. Slight chance of rain showers tonight. Otherwise, cloudy skies expected. Lows dip down to about 52. Southeast winds around 5 miles per hour. 71 tomorrow, partly cloudy. Partly cloudy tomorrow night, 52. High temperatures reach up to 62 Friday, with rain showers likely. 69 overcast skies Saturday. I'm meteorologist Jennifer Vujicic. Right now, it's 62 degrees.

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1: 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Noah's Clearance Outlet on Highway 59 in Detroit Lakes.
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9: Here's your KDLM weatherology forecast. Slight chance of rain showers tonight, otherwise cloudy skies expected. Lows dip down to about 52. Southeast winds around 5 miles per hour. 71 tomorrow, partly cloudy. Partly cloudy tomorrow night, 52. High temperatures reach up to 62 Friday, with rain showers likely. 69 overcast skies Saturday. I'm meteorologist Jennifer Vujicic. Right now, it's 60 degrees.

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2: Weather. Here's your KDLM weatherology forecast. Slight chance of rain showers tonight. Otherwise, cloudy skies expected. Lows dip down to about 52. Southeast winds around 5 miles per hour. 71 tomorrow, partly cloudy. Partly cloudy tomorrow night, 52. High temperatures reach up to 62 Friday, with rain showers likely. 69 overcast skies Saturday. I'm meteorologist Jennifer Vujicic. Right now, it's 60 degrees.